0: quick drop. He's looking over the middle, nowhere to go, and now lets it loose, firing, and it's caught at the 35-yard line along the right side hash mark, and that is going to be a gain of about 7 yards, setting up a third down and short. And I think that's Tripp Carroll on the catch.
1: Took a little bit of time for that to develop. That's some good blocking by that offensive line to give the quarterback plenty of time to check down to his third receiver. And sets up third down and short.
0: Third and four to be official for the Patriots on their opening drive. Banks takes the snap, fakes the handoff. And flushed out of the pocket, throws, passes, caught on the far side for a first down. Down to the 48-yard line, that is Jack Dalton, number 21, listed as the pass catcher for MRA.
1: Boy, the blitz was on its way. Offensive line, good job of picking it up. And quarterback Banks with a nice throw on third down.
0: Down to the 49-yard line, first and 10. And we've got a whistle and a timeout.
1: Looks like we're having issues with the chain gang. It's their first game.
0: That's week one for everybody. Look, week one
1: yes.
0: for me, week one for you,
1: yes.
0: week one for us all.
1: Here we go.
0: By the way, tonight, folks, our angle at the field is pretty low, so over on the far side of the field, we may struggle to get some numbers. We'll do our best for you. First and 10 for MRA, just shy of the midfield stripe. Banks will send two receivers to the left, one in the slot there, and then two to the right as well. Banks drops back under pressure, throws, got rid of it in a hurry. Caught, 45-40, and up the far side hash mark to the 34-yard line goes Holt Adams. The senior had 22 catches last year. There's his first as the Patriots, in a hurry up, get right up to the line.
1: And that's how you slow down a defense that's coming at you with full bore, is you check it down in a little screen play.
0: To the 32-yard line, first and 10 for MRA. Ball on the far side hash mark. Banks is going to hand it off, and a nice hole for O'Kane, who gets across the 25 down about the 23-yard line. And let's see, that may be enough for the first down. It is.
1: I'll tell you, that left side of that offensive line from the center over to the left guard created plenty of space. One cut, he was down the field.
0: So there will be a first down for MRA. Brought to you by Uptown Dental. Dr. Michelle Cruz and Associates, proud supporters of MRA football. No score, 9:40 to play in the first quarter. Patriots on the move on their opening possession. Twin receivers again to either side. O'Kane to the backfield to the right of the quarterback with a man in motion to the far side. Banks looking right. Ball is tipped in the air, but tipped into the hands of the receiver. And that's a Patriots touchdown. Tripp Carroll is the man who got the football for six.
1: What a statement drive for MRA to take the football right down the field, score six. But a lot of pressure coming right into the quarterback's face. He put it up to his receiver. The ball was tipped, but easily falls into the hands of the receiver. Takes it to the end zone for the first points of 2026.
0: So Joshua Snowdy will come on for an Ely's extra point to try to give the Patriots a 7-0 lead. The snap to hold, the kick is away, and the kick is good. 9:25 to play in the first. Patriots looking good on their first offensive drive. We'll see what the defense looks like next. But MRA football continues in a moment.
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0: Seven nothing Patriots. 9:25 to play in the first period. A very efficient opening offensive drive for MRA. They took just 2 minutes and 35 seconds to go about 70 yards down the field, and capping it off, touchdown pass from Austin Banks to Tripp Carroll. And now we're going to look at this Patriots defense against what is a pretty high-powered Raptors offense. Dallas Stallings and DJ McDuffie are the deep return men here. And the kick is away off the boot of Jack Dalton. And the return coming from the near side from about the 5-yard line. Dallas Stallings to the far side, home sideline, is out near midfield before he is finally wrestled down by the Patriots defender. That is Dre Martin Young on the tackle, but a nice big return for Ravenwood. to start their first drive of the game. Jay, I'm going to go back to that opening drive. Got to give a lot of credit to that offensive line and a lot of credit to the quarterback. Didn't waste time getting rid of the football.
1: He did not. That offensive line was super that first drive. And Austin Banks, man, what a great statement for that young man to step in. Only played in four games last year, but stepped in and looked like he's been doing it for quite a while.
0: They mark him out of bounds on the return at the 47 on their side of the field. So the Raptors will have it first and 10 at the 47-yard line. Brooks Brown, the quarterback, sends a man in motion. And I think we have a penalty marker on the field. We do along the far sideline before the play
1: looks
0: can
1: like,
0: develop.
1: Looks like an MRA player on that far right side jumped off sides. And that's a quick 5-yard penalty on MRA.
0: So first Kincaid's fine clothing penalty flag of the ball game. So instead of first and 10, first and 5 now at the MRA 48-yard line. Brooks Brown, junior quarterback, highly touted, already has an offer from Vanderbilt, and now we've got two men in motion on the Raptors side. And so they'll march it back 5 yards. I'll go back to the Patriots' opening offensive drive. Considering that was the first drive of week one, that was very, very impressive.
1: It was.
0: Because you can see, week one, first drives, first quarters, lots of jitters, lots of flags. We'll see what happens tonight.
1: Yes.
0: All right, so back again to first and 10 on the other side of the field at the 47-yard line. Brown drops back, has some time, lets him boost down the far sideline, and it's too long, incomplete, intended for Gavin Macias, and that's Dre Martin Young in coverage.
1: Boy, Young was out there one-on-one with him and running stride for stride, had perfect body position right inside of that receiver. Had that ball been thrown a little bit more accurately, I think the coverage would have been there to tap that ball away.
0: Brooks Brown listed at 6'2", I'm guessing 6'3 or 6'4".
1: At least.
0: He's a tall kid.
1: Yes.
0: Second and 10 now for the Raptors, moving left to right here in the first quarter. And they'll turn and hand it off to Caden Pace, and he's wrapped up in the backfield, and down he goes. A tackle for a loss for this Patriots defense, and that's Cade Cox, the defensive lineman, a senior.
1: Well, he defeated the center right on the spot there, and a little swim move to move around and make that tackle deep in the Raptor territory.
0: Third and 13 for Ravenwood. A lot of questions on defense for MRA this season so far in the first couple of plays. So good. As we mentioned earlier, it's a Herbert Davis's unit this year. Third and 13, lined again is the opposite 43. And there's the snap. And a quarterback back to pass. Pocket collapses, lets it go with a middle pass caught in heavy coverage down near the 20-yard line. And that'll be a big first down pickup for Jeremy Renzi.
1: That's where the youth is, right in the defensive backfield. He made a cut about the 25-yard line. The ball was right on the fingertips, just perfectly thrown right in between those white jersey defenders.
0: They will mark him down just shy of the 20, so that is a first and 10 for Ravenwood on a third and long pickup. 7:54 to play in the first quarter, 7-0 MRA. And now one man alone in the backfield, that is Pace. Brown goes up under center. Man in motion goes to the far side. Patriots crowd the box. They'll hand it off to Pace, off left tackle, finds a little seam. He's past the 20, past the 15, and down to about the 14-yard line.
1: It's a good push by that offensive line. A little cut back into the middle by the running back. Picks up about six, maybe seven on the play. So a good push by that offensive line.
0: And as we were talking about in the pregame show, those inner linemen on offense for Ravenwood, they're not very big, so they got to be mobile.
1: That's right.
0: This time it's going to be a direct snap and then a pitch to Stallings, and he is brought down in the backfield, but I think he was brought down with a face mask.
1: Yes, that's going to be a face mask penalty. He was right there, just put out that big paw, and instead of grabbing jersey, he got a face full of face mask.
0: That's an instance, really, that the Patriots
1: yes.
0: read that one well. It's just didn't did not end well for them. So we'll see where the officials spot the football. Personal foul, face mask against MRA. It is going to be a half the distance penalty. And so Ravenwood will have the football at 12, 11. Official drops the ball, picks it back up, down to the 10, 9, 8, 7-yard line.
1: It's their first game, too.
0: Yes. So

0: First down, goal to go now for Ravenwood as they look to answer the Patriots' score on their opening drive. Sideline warning issued against MRA for some reason, but no penalty flag thrown. All right, so Brown from the shotgun with Pace to his right. And now Brown goes out wide. They're going to direct snap again to Pace, send a receiver in motion to the near side. And we've got a whistle and another Kincaid's fine clothing. Penalty flag? No, we've got a timeout instead. So timeout, MRA. Timeouts this year brought to you by Shelter Insurance agent Bradford Foster. I think this is a good timeout here for MRA. First and goal. They were showing a little trickeration there. You want to make sure you have your play called down.
1: Absolutely. But you go back to third down and about 13 or 14. You just can't give up that big play when you have them pushed back behind the sticks. That was a huge play. Gave the momentum, I believe, a little bit back to the Raptors, and they are right there knocking on the door. So the defensive guys in the backfield, they've got to make sure they communicate well and can't leave those guys that are, they're cutting wide open, and that ball was thrown perfectly by the quarterback. So for me, that's the key play so far in this drive.
0: 6:55 to play in the first quarter, 7-0 Patriots, but now the Raptors have a first and goal to go at the MRA 7-yard line. So again, the quarterback, Brooks Brown, from the shotgun, again with Pace to his right. And again, Brown goes back off, lines up far to the left side, so Pace will get the snap. Same play, looks like, with a man in motion to the near side. There's the snap, running back, going to keep it himself off right tackle, and he is going to be revved down at the line of scrimmage. That's a good read by the Patriot defensive line.
1: There's a lot of eye candy there, a lot of movement on the offensive side, but MRA stayed disciplined, and as they move that back over on the right side to make it strong on that right side, they knew the ball was coming there, set that up, made a really good tackle right at the line of scrimmage.
0: They'll give him forward progress to the 5-yard line, so second down, goal to go in a very tight formation here. Pace is going to take another direct snap. He's going to run to the same spot, put his head shoulder pads down, and he's inside the 5 to about the 3. Third and short coming up, third and goal for Ravenwood.
1: Yeah, they're just trying to play bully ball right now. We're big, we're going to run it, and we want to show you that our offensive line is stronger than your defensive line. MRA needs a stand here on third down.
0: And again, Pace is going to take the snap. Swinging corner on the right side, has an easy walk to the end zone. Touchdown, Raptors.
1: All of the defensive linemen crashed in on that, and it was an easy out to the edge for the running back for the touchdown, untouched.
0: And so now Ravenwood a point away from tying this one up. Again, I'll say for the first game of the season, both offenses look pretty sharp. A couple of key mistakes there late on that drive for the Patriots. Otherwise, it has been a well-played first part of the first quarter by both teams.
1: Yes.
0: McCallan Ryan, a senior place kicker, on for the point after try. Now Brown is going to go up and go under center, and the holder is going to be the ball carrier. Does he get it across the goal line for two? He does not. They stop him short. That's an interesting play call. And the Patriots will hang on to a one-point lead. 5:53 to play in the first. It's 7-6 MRA. We'll take a break, and Patriots football will continue in a moment.
2: Lots of big games coming up this season. You got any plans yet?
3: My wife has plans for me. Mowing, trimming, raking, planting. I'm exhausted already. And what the heck is seasonal color? Maybe what color the Pats are wearing this week? Not that I'll have time to catch the game anyway. How about you?
2: Ooh, none of that for me. I called Madison Planning and Design Group. They do it all, so I'll never miss a game.
4: Hey, y'all. Kirk Cameron here, MPDG. He's right. We do it all, from pools, patios, and outdoor kitchens to maintenance and winter prep. Leave it to us so you can enjoy the game. MPDG.net.
0: MRA, 5:53 to play in the first quarter here in Middle Tennessee. Raptors choose to go for two after scoring their first touchdown of the ball game, and they are met by the Patriot defense. So it's a one-point MRA lead, and now the Patriots will had their second drive of the ball game. The first went about 70 yards and was, again, very efficient to produce 7 points. The Raptors will kick this one out of bounds along the Patriots sideline of the right. And MRA is going to start near the 30-yard line for this, their second drive of the ball game.
1: So the Raptors must be concerned about
0: the return game,
1: yeah, maybe, or they're just really not confident in their coverage team.
0: Yeah, Dre Martin Young and Colson O'Kane, the return men for the Patriots, and they haven't gotten a shot yet. The Patriots are going to start at their own 35-yard line. Good field position for MRA. I think that's another kind of questionable call considering how well MRA moved the football. You think
1: right.
0: They want to pin them deep if you have the opportunity. But the Patriots will set up shop. First down at their own 35-yard line. Austin Banks from the shotgun with Colson O'Kane to his right in the backfield. Banks, three-step drop, looking left, throwing left, pass is caught. Jack Dalton down to the 50-yard line. He's wrestled out of bounds there. That's a Uptown Dental first down. Patriots at midfield. Boy,
1: the defensive back just giving so much space there. If that's available all night, that's just pitch and catch first down. You'll take that all evening.
0: And they're actually inside Raptors territory at the 49. Another throw. This pass tipped at the line of scrimmage. He was looking left once again. It is tipped and incomplete. Second and 10 coming up.
1: It was big number 98, Xander Johnson, coming off that right end. Got a big right hand up into quarterback's face and knocked that one to the ground.
0: From the Ravenwood 49, second down 10 for MRA. Patriots look over to the sideline to get the play call. Banks backs up, sends Carroll off to the right side of the slot. There's the snap, again looking left, again he throws, again it's Jack Dalton, again the coverage is soft, and it's going to be third and about six.
1: It's same play they ran on first down, just to swing it out there and give him the opportunity to break a tackle. Looks like the center's coming off the field right now. Helmet came off.
0: Yeah. Caleb Unger will go off, and another Patriots player will go on. He's wearing number 70, and I apologize. I don't have 70 on my roster.
1: Which that is, just to make you aware, that is part of the play there. When a helmet comes off, just for safety reasons, they send that player off to the sideline to make sure that that helmet is equipped, because we know this game takes a lot of shots to the head.
0: Third down, six for MRA. The line to gain is the 39 of Ravenwood. Banks barks out the play at the line of scrimmage. Play clock down to 5, 4, 3, 2. There's the snap, and it's going to be a handoff, and it's O'Kane off left tackle, and he's going to be stood up after a 2-yard gain. And Xander Johnson, senior defensive end, into the stop for Ravenwood. And it's going to be fourth and short as a timeout is called for an injured Raptors player. So fourth and short here, and the line of scrimmage is going to be the 42 or so. Jay, what do you do here?
1: Man, I tell you, this early and the momentum that you had on that first drive, I think I would go ahead and go for it here. I see, you know, I mean, this looks like it may be who has the football last, kind of one of those kind of games. So the more points you can get, the better off you are. So if you feel like you've got a good play for fourth and four, man, pull that right now and try to go for it and get this. I do like what and they will, offensive coaches will catch this at some point, but to the wide side of the field, they're playing one-on-one, and the receiver for MRA is about 6 inches taller than the defensive back. So at some point, look for them to see that and throw that football up for grabs.
0: The injured Raptors defensive player looks like he is suffering from leg cramps. He'll hobble off to the far sideline.
1: My eyes were right about the spot where he fell. He got rolled up on, and you could tell he immediately grabbed that leg, looking like he had had a cramp, and he is slowly moving off the field.
0: It's humid tonight. It could be a lot worse, but it is still humid. They're going to go for it. The Patriots are fourth down and four, as they need the 40-yard line or a little past to make the first down pickup. So Banks with O'Kane to his right of the backfield, and they'll fake the handoff. Banks in trouble, rolls out to the near side, throws under pressure, and it's incomplete. So that Ravenwood defensive front, Connor Shane, middle linebacker, a senior, he's a good one. He kind of led the charge there, blew the play up, and the Raptors are going to get the football with 4:34 to play here in the first quarter. And MRA hanging on to a 7-6 lead.
1: That defensive line got the penetration they needed. They dropped everyone back in coverage. There was just nowhere to throw the football. Banks kept it alive as long as he possibly could as he spun around trying to throw to the left sideline. Just nothing there. Had they made the catch, it would not have been a first down.
0: But it is a first down for Ravenwood. And they'll start up at the 43-yard line on their side of the football field. 7-6 MRA, 4:34 to play in the first. Brooks Brown turns, fakes the handoff, rolls out left side, pump fake, pulls it down, being chased all the way back to the 15-yard line, throws off his back foot, and the pass is caught at the 42 for what will be about a 1-yard gain at that.
1: That's just an excellent job by the quarterback of keeping a play alive. He just kept going back and back, and you can see the strength of his arm there as he threw that one. Coaches were probably covering their eyes at that play, but somehow his receiver came down with the football, and really no gain at all, just back to the line of scrimmage.
0: You really want him to throw that one way
1: yes,
0: out of bounds.
1: Way out of bounds.
0: But a catch is made, and it's actually no gain, so it's second down 10 now for the Ravens. Receiver Macias goes in motion to the far side, and now he'll come back to the near side as Brown takes the snap, drops back. Here comes the pressure again off the corner. He's being chased, running forward now, looking to throw just shy of the line of scrimmage. And the pass is caught by Dallas Stallings at the 43-yard line of the Patriots. Look, the Patriots did, I think, everything they could do to pressure the quarterback there.
1: They did. They had pressure coming from the edges, but the quarterback just stepped up into the pocket, kept the play alive as he rolled out to the right side until one of his receivers came free across the middle of the field for the first down catch.
0: That's a first down pickup for Ravenwood at the 42-yard line with 3:20 to play in the first quarter, and MRA leading 7-6. Again, Brown sends a man in motion to the near side. He'll circle back to the far side. Macias gets that ball, and he'll turn the corner of the numbers on the left side of the football field and run out of bounds at the 37.
1: That's a pass, but really it's just an extension of the run game. Just swing it out to the guy going in motion out of the backfield, and you're hoping that MRA has taken a look at all of those fakes, and they were moving to the left instead of moving to the right, but he does pick up 5 on the play.
0: Second down 5 now for Ravenwood at the MRA 37. Three receivers bunched up on the left side, the short side of the field. Brown looking that way. Long drop back to the 50, pass caught by Pace, the running back out of the backfield, looking to get some positive yardage. He does, picks up a first down 2 about the 29-yard line.
1: A couple of missed tackles around the 35 and 36-yard line that allows him to step through a couple of arm tackles and make it to the 29-yard line and a first down.
0: So Ravenwood on the move at the MRA 29. They're trailing by 1-7-6, closing minutes of the first quarter here in Middle Tennessee. Brown's going to go up under center for one of the few times tonight, but now he pulls back out, and there's a direct snap to the running back as he does so. Pace coming to the right side, and flags are on the field as Pace has run out of bounds around the 20-yard line. That was an interesting play call. They put the quarterback up under. He turns, walks back towards the sideline, and as he's walking back, the pass is, or the snap rather, is to the running back.
1: Let's just say the MRA defense has to pay very close attention.
0: They do.
1: I mean, there is so much movement going on. You can see the trick plays that are already there. So you have to be very, very disciplined to what your eyes are telling you. You've worked all week to get ready for this. So trust that eye discipline, and that's a huge penalty against Ravenwood.
0: Yeah, that Kincaid's fine clothing penalty flag wipes out a long gain, and it brings it back to the 36-yard line on the near hash. First and

0: and 16 for the Raptors. So Brown back now in the shotgun with DJ McDuffie, the backup running back, to his left. Brown drops back again with pressure. He's flushed out on the run, left side across the 40 to the 35. Looking at the sideline, run out of bounds around the 33.
1: So we'll say he's not fast, but he's quick enough to get out of trouble, and a good job of making something out of nothing as the pressure was coming off the left edge for MRA. Quarterback, just a good job of not throwing that into coverage, but just getting what he can. Picks up about three on the play.
0: Yeah, not speedy, but he seems to make really smart decisions.
1: Very wise, yes.
0: Second down, 13 after a long gain to the far side of the field for just 3 yards. Brown again takes the snap, looking right all the way down the right sideline, one-on-one coverage, and the pass is incomplete, intended for Jeremy Ramsey, and it's going to be third and long now for the Raptors.
1: Feltson there on the coverage. He was beaten, but the ball was overthrown by the quarterback.
0: So rare one-on-one play, and the Patriots get the best of it, and now let's see if they can hold the Raptors here and force a really kind of two-down territory, I think, if you're Ravenwood, right?
1: And the last time they were in third and long like this, they allowed a big completion across the middle of the field. So keep an eye on that as these guys drop into coverage here.
0: Third down, 13. Line to gain is the 17-yard line for the Raptors. Brown takes the snap, drops back, has time, now steps up in the pocket, throws far sideline. That's McDuffie, the running back. He is going to be run out of bounds at the 25, and that is not enough for the first down. So it's fourth down, but again, I think it's two-down territory. They just wanted to get close enough to give them a reasonable play.
1: I agree. So big opportunity to get off the field here for the MRA defense.
0: It will be fourth down, 6 for Ravenwood. We're in the final minute and a half of the first quarter. The Patriots leading 7-6, and we have a Shelter Insurance agent, Bradford Foster, timeout on the field. This will be the first timeout charged to Ravenwood. First of two road games to start the season for the Patriots. We go to Jeff Davis County down in Bassfield next week. Looking forward to that road trip. And back at home the week after that. But, you know, look, if you're going to start the season on the road, make a nice long road trip, give your kids a great experience, playing a beautiful setting here in Middle Tennessee at Ravenwood High School.
1: Absolutely.
0: And a game that's a rematch of a close game last year that the Patriots had a lead in at the half.
1: 17-6 at the half, lost it 28-24, I believe, was the final. And, yeah, the kids came up yesterday, had an opportunity just to spend the night. That's great team building opportunity.
0: Yes.
1: So you always like that. So field goal time.
0: Yeah, it's a long field goal attempt. It's going to be about a 42-yard field goal attempt for the Raptors here. There's the snap. There's the hold. The kick is away. It has the distance, and it is good. That's a nice line drive kick for the Raptors field goal kicker. It's the backup kicker. I'll get his name here in just a moment, but he has given Ravenwood the lead with 1:26 to play in the first quarter. It's now 9-7 Raptors. We'll take a break, and MRA football will continue in a moment.
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0: Aristo Katselis with a 42-yard field goal to give Ravenwood a 9-7 lead with a minute 21 to play here in the first quarter. And the Patriots will again not get another return opportunity. Kickoff taken by one of the upbacks at the 25-yard line here with 81 seconds remaining in the first quarter.
1: So just speculating here, at some point, knowing that that's how they're going to kick the football off? Do the coaches make some adjustments
3: bring
1: on special teams to bring somebody up that has the potential of catching that football and running it down the field? So at some point, it's football is at the 25-yard line, but how nice would it be to get it to the 40, 45, make that drive even shorter?
3: So first down for MRA with a minute 21 to play in the first. 9-7 Ravenwood the score. They'll start. The Patriots will at their own 25-yard line. Banks up to the line. Gives him the play call. Now back of the shotgun. Plenty of time on the play clock, although now it's counting down to 5, to 4, to 3, to 2. There's the snap. Banks stays in the pocket. Under some pressure. Good block. Now broken out to the near side. Pass caught. And that's O'Kane out of the backfield. And O'Kane is out to the 33-yard line. Let's give some credit there to Clay Lawson, the senior left tackle. He was the man that gave Austin Banks time to throw the football.
1: He did. A lot of good job, a good work there by the offensive line. But, man, Colston O'Kane is as advertised. 98 carries, 639 yards last year, and 15 touchdowns. He also had 2 receiving. He's just fun to watch. Yeah. I'm going to enjoy this year just watching that young man grow.
3: He is the one that Herbert Davis says makes this offense go. He gets the football on second down 3, and he's going to be stood up for a gain of only a yard. Third and very short coming up here for MRA. We'll see if they decide to run another play as the clock winds down at the end of the first quarter.
1: That was absolutely a stone wall by the defensive line that he ran into there. He ran into that line and immediately fell back.
3: Third and 2 for MRA. They need the 35 to keep this drive alive. 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
3: Lee Vance, Jay Fletcher with you from Middle Tennessee. We start the second quarter brought to you by Kiefer's. Third down 2 for MRA. And they're going to try to run it right up the middle with O'Kane. And he is going to be dropped for a loss of a yard in the backfield. So it's fourth and short. And here comes the first punt of the ball game. And O'Kane is slow to get up.
1: Well, he got bent back.
3: He did.
1: Right as he tried to accelerate and just a lot of those red jerseys right in his face and bent back. We hope that young man's going to bounce back and be okay.
3: He was slow to get up. He tried to come over to the sideline and then just crumpled to the turf shy of the hash marks. And so play has been stopped as the MRA training staff will take a look at Colson O'Kane. 9-7 is the score with 11:47 to play in the second quarter. First scoring drive of the ball game, Austin Banks to Devin Alford.
8: Hey,
3: Now Kane is going to come over to the sideline. He's not putting any pressure on that left leg. He's going to have some help. After that Banks touchdown pass made it 7-0, Raptors answered back with a pace touchdown run to make it 7-6. They failed on the two-point conversion. Katselis, 42-yard field goal to give them their 9-7 lead. And that's where we stand as we start this second quarter. Now coming over to the sideline, we see O'Kane is putting some pressure on that right leg, and that's a good, good sign. Jack Dalton with a beautiful punt inside the 10. And the Patriots are going to down it at the 7. Holy cow, what a kick.
1: That was an absolute bomb. It was 10 to 15 yards over the head of the man standing back to receive the punt. What a bomb off the foot.
3: Now, Jay, when you and I work together, you've got to understand something.
1: Wow.
3: I don't do math.
1: You don't do math?
3: Everything I learned about math, I learned from the back of a baseball card.
1: Understood.
3: So I'm going to leave it up to you.
1: It was
3: to,
1: a long way.
3: Okay, there you go.
1: Let's just go a long way.
3: I'm going to leave it up to you to calculate
1: Mercy.
3: Punt distances there.
1: We're hearing 60 yards.
3: 60 yards. Yeah, 60 yards. That's a great first kick by Jack Dalton.
1: It also helps that I've got the stat guy standing right to my right.
3: Oh,
1: so how about
3: you're,
1: that?
3: You're cheating. There you go. That's good.
1: And 60 in the air.
3: Yes.
1: That's nice.
3: Yes. All right, so Ravenwood backed up deep inside their own 10-yard line. Brown is going to hand it off as they just try to find some running room, and they do. As Caden Pace carries the ball out across the 15 to the 17-yard line. That's going to be enough for the first down.
1: They are putting a lot of pressure just to run off of that right side. A couple of big boys blocking on that right side, and they're creating lots of space for the running back.
3: Much like the Patriots, interior offensive lineman, not very big for Ravenwood. Pace going to get the carry again, trying to turn the corner to the right side, and this time he gets maybe a yard, so second and long coming up.
1: It's an interesting setup they're using. Quarterback is under center. They have three running backs lined up across the backfield, and that's got to create a little bit of mess with your eyes work there, and man, just trying to figure out who is going to get the football.
3: Same formation. And it's second down 9 in from the old full house backfield, and another running play out across the 25 to the 27-yard line, like into the far side of the field, and so it's third down. And I'll say about 2 coming up.
1: And they just continue to pound that right side. And what they're doing is where they're using that three guys lined up, they're using the middle guy and the right guy to get out in front and block as they hand it off to their lead running back.
3: That's third down and 1. You don't see this formation a lot in today's game. And it's going to be a handoff to Pace. Pace is going to have the first down to the 30-yard line.
1: Everything seems to be moving toward more fast pace, fast pace, fast pace. So this is a very unique setup. I believe I've only seen it a couple of times in my years of doing high school football.
3: So first and 10 for Ravenwood. Ball now thrown 31-yard line, moving right to left here in the second quarter. They're up 9-7 with 9:45 to play before halftime. Brown from the shotgun, twin receivers to the left, one to the right, going to fire right side, pass is caught, out of bounds at the 34-yard line goes Gavin Macias.
1: Just like that, they go back to their regular set and sling it out to that right side, and just every play so far has been toward the right-hand side, and you got to be careful here that they don't fake something to the right side and come back over to the left, because everything's been going right.
3: Second down 7 now for Ravenwood. Man in motion, far side. Pass right side is to Macias, and Macias is to the 40 before he stood up by 3 Patriot defenders. Good pursuit after the catch, but that is going to be just shy of the first down. Third and less than a yard coming up.
1: So you look at the sidelines of these two teams, MRA, 45, 50 players. Look across the other side. I believe I had heard that they were going to dress around 100 players. So it's a big 6A school.
3: Snap on the turf, and the quarterback falls on it back at the 30-yard line, and a huge mistake for Ravenwood. They had a third down in less than a yard, and now they're looking at fourth down at about 8.
1: They did, and that one was rolled back to the quarterback, and What an intelligent move by the quarterback just to fall on it. The tendency is there to try to pick it up and make a play, and that's dangerous.

0: But what he did, he fell on it, and it gives his team an opportunity to punt the football away here on fourth down.
1: It's actually a 9-yard loss. It's fourth and 10, and they will punt the football away. Brian Faust gets the kick away. This is returnable from the 30-yard line to the near side. This is Dre Martin Young out across midfield, trying to cut back up the field at the numbers. He's down to the 37, and boy, what a swing that was, because Ravenwood really had control of the football for those first few plays of that drive. The bad snap forces the punt and a great return.
0: They were just pounding away, and then that snap on third down set them back, and they had to punt the football. But what a great job of creating the wedge around the right side, and the back that caught the football in punt return was able to come way down the right side and set up about the 37-yard line in Raptor territory.
1: Stay with us coming up on our Lee Hawkins Realty Halftime Show. Well, Athletic Director John Weaver join us here in the Acura of Jackson press box. First and 10 for MRA. And again, the Patriots will start inside Raptors territory at the 37-yard line. Two receivers to the short side of the field on the right, one to the far side of the left. Banks fakes the handoff, looking to throw. Steps up in the pocket. Penalty marker is down. This one's coming back as he's run out of bounds at the 32-yard line. Yeah, this is going to be a Kincaid's Fine Clothing penalty flag against MRA for holding.
0: And that was the first time that big number zero has made his presence felt. A 6'5", 284-pound junior defensive lineman. He's voted number three player in Tennessee, number nine player in the country for class of 2028. He has 33 Division I offers already, 12 of those from the SEC. So a big-time guy right there in that nose guard position.
1: By the way, Colson O'Kane is not on the field at the running back position. I'm looking for, there he is. He's got his helmet. That's a good sign.
0: It's Asher, on the far Asher side. Wiggins, I believe, that's in the backfield right now.
1: Banks looking to throw, and the pass over the middle is batted away. Good defensive effort that time by the Raptors defender to reach around the receiver. That's Jeremy Ramsey, senior linebacker, making it second down and 20 after that penalty.
0: That's a tough play to make and not make contact early. He was able to keep the hand off of the back and then jump back in there and tap that ball away. And Colston O'Kane is back in the backfield.
1: Good sign for the Patriots. Second down 20 from the Raptors' 47-yard line. Quarterback steps up in the pocket, throws out of the backfield. On the far side, it's O'Kane who makes the catch. And the run after the catch gets him to the 42-yard line. He's kind of taken down awkwardly again at the end of that play, but he pops up, and it's going to be third down and long for MRA.
0: Not a lot of space to do anything after he caught the football, but a good job by the quarterback, Banks.
1: Yeah, and O'Kane is down again.
0: You can just tell he does not, on that one play, just doesn't have the burst that he normally does. And you said he got brought down a little awkwardly there as well.
1: So timeout, 9-7 Ravenwood, 7:25 to play here in this second quarter. O'Kane is going to hobble off to the near sideline.
0: Pretty sure he tried to talk his way back in.
1: I'm sure
0: Coach
1: he did.
0: Said, let's go give you a shot and just see. But you would almost rather see that young man go ahead and take the rest of the evening off, get well, and make sure he's ready for future games that will matter a lot.
1: He'll come sit on the bench for now. He's going to hang on to his helmet. That's always
0: that's
1: what
0: a
1: you
0: sign,
1: look for, right?
0: Yes. The coach comes and takes the helmet, you're done.
1: All right, third down, and we'll say 14, maybe 15 yards to go for MRA. Line to gain is the 27. Banks from the shotgun, three receivers, two right, one left, rolls out right side, being chased and goes down. That's going to be about the easiest quarterback sack for Zion Brown as he's ever had. Brown actually whiffed.
0: He did.
1: A bit on the tackle, but Banks, I don't know if he just kind of lost his footing or decided I've seen enough. He went down with the football.
0: Yeah, it looks like he slipped a little bit as he tried to move back over to his left side. Just slipped, and Big 97 will get credit for the, as you said, easiest sack he'll have this year.
1: So fourth and quite a while for MRA, and they are going to punt the football away. It's Dalton, who got a 60-yard punt away on his first kick from standing at his 42. Good hang time off to the right. This is going to bounce at the one and go through the end zone. 6:21 to play, second quarter, 9-7. Ravenwood, sun has gone down, the moon is out. Beautiful night here in Middle Tennessee. We are also, as we've noticed, we're in the flight pattern for National International Airport.
0: I'm telling you, they're coming in about every 5 to 7 minutes. They're crossing right across the field, flying right over the press box on the home side.
1: Oh, there's Delta Flight 2 out of Houston right there.
0: There it is.
1: Nope, sorry, that's a drone. My bad.
0: They got two of those flying around over the field. I would guess they are using that as a part of their live stream telecast.
1: First and 10 for the Raptors. And we've got penalty markers.
0: I believe there was a little bit of movement.
1: Snap infraction on the offense. It's kind of a vague penalty.
0: Yes, it is.
1: What happened? We don't know.
0: No idea, unless we can get replay.
1: I can see the monitor down here, but I didn't see it.
0: Yes,
1: that.
0: I cannot see it that well.
1: First and 15 after the snap infraction by Ravenwood. And Brown takes the snap, hands it off, running play, swing it around to the right side. And prior to the 20-yard line, the Patriots defense wraps him up. He's a good opportunity for this MRA defense to bottle him up. And, after the first quarter, which, was kind of up and down
0: right.
1: A good bit, second quarter settled down a good bit. This is the managed game we were told was going to happen.
0: That's exactly right. And that's probably in the favor of MRA.
1: I agree. Loss of two on that last play. Second down, 12 for the Raptors. One wide right. He'll come in motion to the near side. They'll pitch it to him. Swing to the near side, Ramsey. And Ramsey is going to be brought down at the 25-yard line. That's a good open field stop by Pierce Ingram, the senior linebacker.
0: So they had a bunch formation right at the line of scrimmage. Used all of that to block. As the wide receiver came in motion, took the little forward pitch, which is a pass, and took it around the side, picked up about six maybe on the play, but some pretty good pursuit by those white jerseys from MRA.
1: All right, third down, 5 now for the Raptors. Line of game for them is the 30. Brown takes the snap. Plenty of time to throw from the backfield. The pass is caught by Pace, the running back. Now the MRA sideline to the 40-yard line. He's run out of bounds. That'll be a first down pickup.
0: That was a fantastic fake by the quarterback. He looked toward his right long enough to move all of those defenders toward the middle of the field and swings it back to the guy coming out of the backfield. Just a well-designed, well-executed play.
1: They mark him out of bounds at the 37. It's enough for the first down with 4.5 minutes to play in the second quarter. Ravenwood 9, MRA 7. Macias out wide to the right along with another receiver, one to the left side. Brooks Brown looking right, throwing right. Pass is caught by Ramsey. Turns upfield at the hash marks, and he's down to the 45. That's a gain of 9 yards or so, and it's going to be second down and a yard to go.
0: It was a nice just play design just to get the ball out. He's got one receiver that is running outside that's running the deep pattern to clear out the middle of the field, and he's able to get the ball out to the underneath guy. Picks up about 8 or 9 on the play. See, they have so many ways they can hurt you offensively.
1: Now, this is a team that lost game one last year and then won 14 in a row on their way to a 6A state title. Second down, 1. And this is going to be a turn and a pitch to the running back. McDuffie makes a couple of guys miss. He's off to the races down the near sideline. The last man misses. He's into the end zone for the touchdown. 55 yards, and that was all D.J. McDuffie.
0: So they crashed the whole left side of the MRA defensive line. It was that was impressive blocking by that left side. Man, they cleared it out. The receiver over on this side got a nice block to spring the receiver down the field where there were a couple of white jerseys trying to make a tackle. But, man, ultimately just a great run, well blocked by the offensive line. A little speed there, too, by the running back.
1: Yeah, he really did turn it on. McDuffie, a 5'7", 160 junior. Point after try by Katselis is good. 3:23 to play, second quarter. Ravenwood 16, MRA 7. We'll step aside, and Patriots football will continue in a moment.
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0: DJ McDuffie, 55-yard touchdown run, gives Ravenwood a 16-7 lead with 3:23 to play before halftime. Coming up on our halftime show, brought to you by Lee Hawkins Realty, we'll have a conversation with MRA Athletic Director John Weaver. Don't touch that dial. All right, with 3:23, we'll see exactly how fast the Patriots are able to move the football, trying to get into scoring position before intermission. Another short kick that nobody will have a chance to return. But the problem is the Raptors are actually kicking it out of bounds. You got to make sure you get that, keep that ball right in bounds. Make somebody touch it.
1: That's exactly right. And they had done just what we talked about earlier. They snuck a couple of guys into those short spots that were not afraid to maybe pick up the football and run with it a little bit, but that one didn't really matter. That was kicked out of bounds.
0: So the starting line of scrimmage for the Patriots will be their own 35. Again, 3:23 to play in the second quarter. Banks fakes the handoff, passes near side. Holt Adams with the catch. Run after the catch out to the 44, and that is going to be close to the line of gain for a first down.
1: And those are going to be the plays they're going to have to lean in with the running back out, back up in, and we know they don't have a ton of depth there. So they're going to have to lean on these little short passes like that to stretch the field just a little bit. Looks like somebody calling a timeout.
0: I think MRA's taking a timeout. Asher Wiggins is the young man who is in at running back in the place of the injured Colson O'Kane. Timeout on the field brought to you by Shelter Insurance agent Bradford Foster. 3:01 to play second quarter, 16-7. Ravenwood is the score as the Patriots will be looking down at a 2nd-and-1 coming up. Again, I'm looking up and down the field and looking for Colson O'Kane, and now I see him. He's got his helmet. He's got it on.
1: He's trying.
0: He's on the outskirts of the huddle, trying to weave his way in, but I just don't. I'm with you. We got a long season ahead.
1: Protecting. But you know what he's doing right there? If he's not going to play, he's being a leader.
0: That's right.
1: He's stepping into the middle of that, encourages teammate. The work that he can do now is working with the backup guys, giving them encouragement, reminding them of assignments and what they're supposed to do.
0: Again, O'Kane with some injury to his right leg. A couple of times he went down earlier in this quarter. Again, he's walking around, so that's a good sign, but he's not gotten back in the ball game since. So 2nd-and-1 after the timeout for the Patriots, as they need just the 45-yard line to convert. Banks takes the snap. Here comes the pressure. He's going to throw deep over the middle, streaking down the field, and the pass is incomplete, just past the fingertips.
1: We're going to have a holding call on the running back who was trying to pick up the pressure, and as he tried to block, he just reached out and grabbed a lot of jersey and drug down one of the Raptors, so pretty easy to call there.
0: That's Draymond Young, the intended receiver. He got down the field in a wreck.
1: He was.
0: I think that may be something you go to again before this game is over.
1: Definitely. It was open.
0: And the penalty will go against MRA. This will march him back to

0: And, of course, they're having to dedicate a couple of those offensive linemen, sometimes three, to big number zero. We introduced you to him a little while ago, but they're also sneaking a linebacker up to the edge. So you're getting four putting all the pressure, seven dropping back into coverage, knowing that MRA's got to throw the football.
1: That number zero, by the way, is Aiden Woodruff.
0: Ooh, he's a big one.
1: 6'5", 315. He's a junior. He is rated by some rating systems as a five-star player. He certainly looks like a five-star player.
0: And all you have to say is he has 12 SEC offers. That says a lot when it comes to SEC football.
1: The question is, who are the four schools who haven't offered him a scholarship?
0: They've lost their mind, whoever they are.
1: I guess so.
0: Yes.
1: All right, MRA's taking a timeout again. This will be their second of three. I think they have just one remaining. 2:05 remaining here in the second quarter. 16-7, Ravenwood is the score.
0: You would hope that Tennessee and Vanderbilt have offered.
1: You would think so.
0: You know, I'm like you. I really want to go look and see now who's missed out on the. I'm going to go Oklahoma maybe. Just they're you know they're never really in tune. So yeah, that's a shot at Oklahoma.
1: they're not really in the Southeast anyway. Right?
0: They're not. They're not.
1: My guess is there are a lot of those many hundred or so Ravenwood players over there who are going to be playing at the next level.
0: Yes.
1: When they finish here.
0: Well, there's
1: they want
0: two quarterback rotation last year.
1: Yeah.
0: Both of those guys signed Division I contracts. They are contracts now, by the way. So,
1: yes, they are.
0: NIL. It is a new day in college football.
1: Yeah, you got that right. Brooks Brown is one of them. Their quarterback. He has an offer from Vanderbilt. He has a brother who plays at Iowa. Of course, the offense they run, he'll never throw the ball. Third down and 10. Quarterback's going to throw right sideline up in the air. A long time intended for Holt Adams, but the pass out of bounds. Adams had a very nice effort there at the end, and the Patriots going to have to punt the football away. We'll see if Jack Dalton can get away to another good kick.
0: It was a great over-the-shoulder catch.
1: Yep.
0: Just two steps out of bounds.
1: So with a minute 58 to play in the second quarter, the Raptors are going to get the ball back in a way. Maybe MRA helped him out a little bit there with the timeouts to save some clock for him. Dalton's kick, good end over end, bounces at the 25, taken at the 16, return to the far sideline. That's McDuffie. We've seen what he can do. Far sideline 50. There's a penalty marker. Thrown about 30 yards from the defensive backfield where the penalty happened around the 40.
0: I was wondering if they were going to catch that one because that was an obvious illegal block. And great sportsmanship. I don't know if you saw that, but there, as the MRA player is peeling himself up off the turf, a couple of those red jerseys stepped out onto the field, helped him up, patted him on the back. That is great sportsmanship, and that comes with coaching. So that is a well-coached team, and good for them.
1: And Ricky Rodriguez, their head football coach. Of course, MRA fans very familiar with their assistant. And so far, son getting the better father here tonight.
0: Yes.
1: That long, long run, which would have been probably 50 yards on the return, is going to be brought back due to that Kincaid's fine clothing penalty to the 35-yard line. Well, no, they'll back it up even further. The penalty occurred at the 35, and so they're going to back him up to the 20-yard line. So that was a 15-yard penalty. On a minute 41 here for Ravenwood to move it down the field and extend what is now a 9-point lead. The three receivers to the left, Brown looking that way over the middle, pass is caught. Pace, the running back with a short pattern, makes the catch to the 27.
0: They are in full-blown hurry-up mode now. The running back just came out of the backfield, found a little open space, turned around, showed the quarterback his number, and quarterback's right on target for a 7 or 8 yard gain.
1: Second down three, slinging pass right side. Ramsey makes the catch, and Ramsey is going to be stood up shy of the line to gain, which is the 30. Third and short coming up, third and about one. clock rolls. We're at

0: 1 minute to play here in the first half. 16-7, Ravenwood is the score. Closer to third and two now for the Raptors. And they have, according to the scoreboard, one timeout remaining. They'll bring two receivers left, one to the right who goes in motion. Brown takes the snap, going to hand it off, and the Patriots will stop him shy of the line to gain. Good defensive effort that time by MRA. They're too far across the field at the low angle to see who actually came up and made that stop, but whoever did was right on the money.
1: Couldn't tell, but they did a fantastic job, the defensive line, of standing up those offensive line. Linebackers fill, and a good job of stopping about a yard short, and it looks like they are going to take a timeout and figure out what they're going to do here.
0: So Shelter Insurance agent Bradford Foster timeout on fourth and one. And Ravenwood takes that third and final timeout. Coming up on our halftime show brought to you by Lee Hawkins Realty. We'll have highlights from the first half. We'll hear from our very special guest star, John Weaver. And we'll get you ready for the second half.
1: The new athletic director.
0: Yes.
1: Yes.
0: Doing a fine job.
1: That will be a great conversation. He is very knowledgeable.
0: No doubt.
1: Football coach. Great guy.
0: And he's got big shoes to fill. You know, Ross Haley did a great job as
1: Absolutely.
0: The AD here at MRA for a long time. I've known Ross a long time. He's from my hometown of Canton.
1: Okay.
0: He had known his family. Just a wonderful guy, and he is going to do a fantastic job. I really do believe that.
1: Yes.
0: With the MAIS. The guy who's replacing him on the radio, I don't know.
1: He's a good guy.
0: Good guy, but I mean,
1: he's a good guy and a fantastic play-by-play
0: let's
1: guy.
0: Let's see about that. Fourth and one with 21 seconds to play. Six on the play clock here. The Raptors looking to the sideline. They may want to just take it down. They don't have a timeout. Well, they may have another timeout. Maybe MRA took that previous timeout, and now the Raptors, that's what happened.
1: Okay.
0: MRA took the timeout previous, and now Ravenwood has taken their final timeout with 21 seconds to play.
1: It looks like they're going to run the punter on the field now. And that's a wise move. Up 16-7, 21 seconds left to punt this football away. You don't want to give MRA any momentum right here before half, so I think the coaches are making a wise decision here. Of course, we would love to see a nice long return and get some points right here before the half.
0: Instead, Brooks Brown will count to make sure he's got the right number of people on the field. And they have lined up in a formation to punt the football here, so we will see. Martin Dre Young is deep to receive the kick. They will kick it away. They'll kick it away from him towards the right sideline, out of bounds, and well, the Patriots going to have 15 seconds to do something.
1: Pretty sure that was the play all along. Kick it out of bounds, and that's exactly what he did, not to give MRA a chance for a big return, just like they had the last time that the Raptors punted and MRA returned it deep into Raptor territory, but got stalled out on that last offensive drive.
0: Our second quarter has been brought to you by Kiefer's. Looking for great Mediterranean food in Jackson or Madison? Well, Kiefer's has you covered with delicious food, convenient online ordering. Whether you're grabbing a quick meal or feeding the whole family, make it Kiefer's. The Patriots are going to take a knee and run the final 15 seconds of this clock off. That knee has been taken. And we have reached the end of the first half of play here in Brentwood. At the half, it's Ravenwood 16, MRA 7. Our Lee Hawkins Realty halftime show coming up next when Patriots football continues in a moment.
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0: Back to Brentwood, Tennessee. It's time for the Lee Hawkins Realty Halftime Show, where we'll have highlights of the first half. And hear from our special guest in just a moment, John Weaver. And we'll get you ready for the second half coming up. Lee Hawkins Realty, a proud sponsor of MRA football. At the break, it's Ravenwood 16, MRA 7. A reminder, next week we go to Jeff Davis County High School down in Bassfield, Mississippi. Looking forward to that. Two games on the road to open up the schedule. John Weaver joins us now, athletic director here at MRA. John, thanks for your time. How do you like your new job?
4: Reed, I love it. People ask me all the time, how is it being the AD? And like, it's one of those dream jobs. It's one I've been looking forward to. It's one of those that when I got into athletics, I knew I wanted to coach. But then down the road, I wanted to be leading the charge and coaching coaches. So the time came, and the Lord provided, and I said yes.
0: You know, I know it's special for the players and for the coaches for opening night, but this is kind of your first opening night as well,
4: it
0: right?
4: Is.
0: You've been looking forward to this for a long time, haven't you?
4: I have. There's just something about Friday Night Lights in football, and, man, driving to Nashville today with my family was really cool. The atmosphere here is electric. The student section, I think that's our whole population of our whole school in their student section. But it's been, as we're talking right now, I'm getting chill bumps. Just there's something very mystique, I guess would be the word, about a Friday night.
0: Well, you know, it's not like you were left with an empty cupboard. We were talking about the job that Ross Haley did at MRA for so many years. And as I told Jay, I've known Ross's family for a long time. We both grew up in Canton, and he's just a really good dude that comes from a great family. And he's going to do a great job, I think, at the MAIS. But he did an outstanding job for many years here at MRA. So you got a lot to work with.
4: I do. He wore a lot more hats than I do. he was the voice of the Patriots for so long. He is such a servant. And that's what I noticed working alongside him. He was always one to jump in and do and do and do and do. And the athletic department with Coach DeWeese and then with Ross, it's in good hands. I mean, that like you said, the cupboard wasn't bare. I mean, it's like the keys of the Cadillac.
0: Yeah.
4: And I get to turn the ignition and keep driving it.
0: What are the things that you communicate to your coaches and to your players, the people involved in your program, to think these are the things that are important to be an MR Patriot student athlete?
4: Yeah, what's important, man, first and foremost is we are God-fearing. As a Christian school, we want to love the Lord, fear the Lord. But it goes to this, and I'm going to use Pat's. And this is what I talked about in our coaches meeting this year. And it's not one of those acronyms where it's like passion, accountability, toughness. No, it's Pat's. It's program above the score. Where every night we're going to compete. But how are you competing? How are you handling a locker room? How are you handling your team meetings? How are you handling your assistant coaches? And I think that speaks for itself. So when you take care of your program, the intertwinings of it, the product is going to be on the field, whether you win or not win, or when you lose, what's the cliche? You lose, you learn. But sometimes it takes, you got to lose to win. And that's one of those cool things. It's a weird part, Reed. I've been a coach for 21 years. 15 of it was on the sideline with these guys. And this is the second year of not coaching high school football with Herbert and the rest of the staff. So it's kind of surreal, but it's also, I mean, they know what I'm about.
0: Mm-hmm.
4: They know what I'm, the standards that we want to set. But, I mean, all our coaches are winners. I mean, there's not a lot of micromanaging, if you will.
0: Yeah, you know, and talking about what Herbert Davis has done here at MRA, he's just been a fantastic coach for you for for so long. You coached with him, and now he's taken on a different role this year. He switched sides of the ball. Was that something that the two of you talked about? Was that kind of he said, look, I got to go take care of this and make some changes?
4: Well, you know, I was talking to a dad earlier. 2018 through 2021 was really special. Mm-hmm. We had that run. We lost four games in those 4 years, and he was the OC. And there came an opportunity for our cross-country team. We had a guy that left, and I took that role, and I coached receivers here for so long, but I told Herbert, I was like, man, I've learned so much under you offensively, to where when he was sick and he missed the first three games in the 2023 season, man, it was like he was so hard on us. And people were like, is he tough to work for? I was like, yeah. But he demands excellence from us. And it was the train never went off the tracks. We averaged, like, I think 51 points a game for those first three games. But him going the defensive side of the ball, it's kind of different. But having Jacob Land here now, who was on the 2021 staff, who knows the intertwinings, knows what our football program's about, brings another element. And I think Herbert is a good offensive coordinator because – he's a great defensive coach, and that's where he cut his teeth in football. Starting off was defensive coordinator.
0: I'm just a quick question. Do you have to go talk to the live stream guys? Okay, good, because I got more questions for you. Talking about this particular season, we know that there's some offensive holes that have to be filled on offense, and we saw O'Kane go down here tonight, and it's a long season for this football team. And, again, you mentioned you look across the field, there's 120 guys over there. Kind of what do you think is the strategy for the rest of the game? Coach Davis talked about this is we need to manage the game in order to win. He's keeping it close. Does that strategy have to change any?
4: Yeah, I think minus some of the penalties, we're moving the football. Yeah. You know, you had an unfortunate thing. I thought we were about to hit the comeback right there on the last drive. Austin goes to maneuver and slide in and deliver the football. He just slips on the turf. The first drive was evident, though. You moved the football. You've been moving the football. The big touchdown run, I think we were misaligned a little bit. Saw Coach Davis sitting there. He's like, watching your eyes. You got alignment, assignment, and effort. But I think the strategy still has to go and attack, which we're doing it in multiple formations. We're doing some shifts. But the straw that stirs the drink, I think, for the whole season was Colson O'Kane. Mm-hmm. Now you're going to have a rotating guy back there. Asher Wiggins been back there. Ty Childers been back there. Faber Ridgeway is the backup, but he is down with a concussion right now that happened in practice. But going back to your question, I think the strategy still, you come out and you have to withstand a third quarter first drive by Ravenwood. And whenever we coached, we always talked about the middle eight. And if you're familiar with the middle eight, it's the last 4 minutes of the first half and the first 4 minutes of the second half. And I think a lot's going to be predicated on how we handle that defensive stop when we come out. And then what does Coach Land want to do offensively? Do you want to start taking shots? You saw one with Dre Martin downfield. Do you let the horses run a little bit with that wide receiver crew with Jack Dalton, Holt Adams, Caden Ward? You haven't seen him get loose yet tonight. So, but I think to sum it all up, yes, the strategy is still – keep going, but, I mean, you're only down nine going into the third quarter.
0: I'll talk just a minute about scheduling because it is becoming, from my perspective, increasingly difficult for schools like MRA to schedule these non-district games because the gap, it seems to be in the MAIS, there's a lot of teams that are high, schools that are high enrollment,
4: right.
0: Many who are low enrollment and playing perhaps even eight-man football. In the middle, there's just not a lot there. So when you're looking for any sport for non-district games, you kind of have to look far and wide. And this is it helps that you know there's a father-son matchup
4: right
0: here tonight. But I know that's a real challenge for folks in your situation.
4: It has been. We played Pulaski, mm-hmm. We played Oakland, who won it all last year, and played Ravenwood for the state championship. We've gone as far as Memphis. There's a lot of Memphis. And just Tennessee connections, and when you start thinking about who we played Briarcrest, we played Ravenwood, and we played Oakland. And then we go to Arkansas and played Pulaski for a four-year rotation, actually. But it is hard. It is increasingly harder to get teams to play, because we are the Big Four. When you start thinking about enrollment numbers, and there's a discrepancy in enrollment numbers. Mm-hmm. And anybody that knows anything about football, it's a numbers game. And so if you, like we mentioned, they got 120, we got 60 plus. But the mentality of this football program since Coach Davis has been here is the old Southern Miss. Anyone, anywhere, anytime. He's 10-2 in season openers. Was 10-1 until last year. So he's not scared to play anybody. And I think those are good games for our kids to go and compete. I mean, you want to play a football season, and you want to go and compete and play tough competition. And we've beaten some of those. Deion Sanders' team, Trinity Christian, when they came, thank goodness he called a double reverse at the end of the game, and they fumbled. But those are things that I think our kids remember, are the atmosphere, the Friday night lights, going to do different things, spend the night in a hotel, all those things.
0: And that's the kind of thing that people have to understand. This, when you take a football team on the road, no matter what level you're at, it's like moving a small army.
4: That's right.
0: And that's not a cheap thing to do. And you've got a lot of folks, sponsors,
4: yes,
0: donors, your supporters, who make this kind of thing happen.
4: Yeah, our Patriot Athletic Club, with our corporate sponsors all the way to our annual PAC memberships, they make this thing go. What was formerly known as the Booster Club allows our kids, our dance team's going right now, our cheer will follow. It affords them the opportunity to come up here and experience this, not just the football team. And then we travel well. Our fans, I think, like these.
0: Yeah, really good crowd today.
4: These environments of like, man, let's go do something different outside of the state of Mississippi. And here we are tonight. I mean, we're almost capacity on the visitor side. I did like that we were in the shade for pregame.
0: Yes. One of these days, people who design home sides and press boxes are going to learn, but they didn't learn it here.
4: No,
0: you never face the sun if you're on the home side.
4: Right.
0: Real quickly before we let you go here,
4: yeah.
0: Anything else at school going on that you want to bring up, you want to talk about? Stuff. I know it's just the start of the year.
4: Yes,
0: this is
4: the start. We're 2 weeks into school, but our softball program is off to a good start. Coach Parvin's doing an excellent job with those girls. They started conference play Thursday. Volleyball just played against Lamar, who they had. It's a rematch of the semifinal of last year's state tournament. But, man, we're getting ready for football season. This is the opening game, and then our elementary and junior high kick up. But it's just a great time to be a Patriot and a great time to be on Old Kenton Road.
0: Jeff Davis County next week on the road, and then Hartfield at home. That'll be a great first game of the home schedule, isn't it?
4: Yeah, and I think we expect a lot of people that September 4th game. One, it's Hartfield, but two, we're retiring Josh Hubbard's jersey.
0: Yeah.
4: A huge staple across the whole state, not just with his athletic ability, but what he does and what he means for the community when he won the John R. Wooden Citizenship Award. And you go look at the list of guys that have won that in the past. So, a huge honor for Josh Hubbard there. And we're going to do that September 4th.
0: All right, John, thanks for your time. And good luck
4: you.
0: The rest of the night.
4: Yeah, pull one out for us. We need 10 to win.
0: We can't do anything just for the – but, hey, we'll do our best.
4: There we go. Thank you all so much.
0: Thank you, John. John Weaver, Athletic Director at MRA. We're at halftime. And it's 16-7 Ravenwood. We're going to take a timeout. We'll be back with our – first half statistics and scoring summary when MRA football continues in a moment.
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1: Back at the Lee Hawk and Jersey Halftime Show, 16-7 Ravenwood is the score. Jay, this Patriots offense scored first, looked really sharp doing on the opening drive, but not a lot after that. What are the first half stats and scoring summary say for us?
2: We'll run down the scoring summary for you in first quarter. MRA right down the field, and it was culminated by a pass from quarterback Austin Banks to number zero, Devin Alfred, from 21 yards out, and the PAT was good from Joshua Snoddy, and that was it as far as scoring for MRA in the first quarter. Ravenwood got their first points as Caden Pace took it in from 3 yards out. The two-point conversion was no good. It was 7-6 MRA at that point. And then Ravenwood got a 42-yard field goal from Aristo Castellis, and they took the lead 9-7. And in the second quarter, the only scoring, DJ McDuffie, from 55 yards out, took it into the end zone, well blocked by that offensive line of Ravenwood, and Castellis was good with the extra point. That was 16-7, which is your halftime score, Ravenwood. Let me run down some of the team statistics. First for Ravenwood, they ran 30 plays, 14-35 off the clock, 203 yards. They averaged 6.8 per play. They were 12 of 14 through the air for 116 yards, 87 yards rushing on 16 carries, a 5.4-yard average. They had 9 first downs, and I think this is a key stat. They were 4 of 7 on third down conversions. They were 0 for 1 in two-point conversions. For MRA, they ran 23 plays, had the football from 9 minutes, 10 seconds, 110 yards of offense. Most of that came on that first drive. 4.8 per play. They had 92 yards passing, 8 of 13, and they averaged 7.1 per pass. Only 18 yards rushing on 10 attempts, a 1.8-yard average. They had 5 first downs. Key stat here, 1 of 5 on third down conversions, 0 for 1 on fourth down conversions. Some individual stats. First for Ravenwood, the quarterback Brown, 12 of 14, 116 yards. He had a long completion of 35. The couple of leading rushers, Pace, 12 carries for 41 yards and a touchdown. McDuffie, 1 carry, 55 yards and a touchdown. They had four receivers pick up yardage catching the football. Stallings, 1 for 15. Pace, 2 for 19. Macias, 4 for 15. Ramsey, 3 for 24. McDuffie, 2 for 43. Individual stats for MRA. Austin Banks, 8 of 13, 92 yards, 1 touchdown. Had a long of 21. O'Kane, before he got injured, 5 carries, 14 yards. And Austin Banks, quarterback, 5 carries for 4 yards. Receiving, Alfred, 1 for 21. Adams, 3 for 34. Dalton, 3 for 33.
1: And it's 16-7 Ravenwood at the half. We're going to take a final break. We'll come back with the start of the third quarter when MRA football continues in a moment.
3: Lots of big games coming up this season. You got any plans yet?
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3: Ooh, none of that for me. 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
2: 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Reed Vance, Jay Fletcher with you from Brentwood, Tennessee, opening night of the 2026 season. It's Ravenwood High School 16, MRA 7. Jay, what do the Patriots have to do in the second half to win this ball game other than score at least 10 points here?
3: Got to score at least 10, but I think it's really, really key. MRA is going to kick off to start the third quarter. I think a stop on defense is critical. They need to get some momentum back on their side. I think offensively it's going to be really important. They are now down to their third and fourth team running backs. So those guys, they're going to have to come through. With O'Kane going down, the second team got not here because of a concussion. So you got work to do there. And so the way MRA plays offense, it's so important that that back know where the pressure's coming from. They've got to help pick up the pressure. Probably the most important responsibility of the one running back when it comes to throwing the football. So that guy's got to do a great job there. I also think they're going to have to complete some passes down the field. If they don't complete some passes down the field, they're going to Ravenwood's going to continue to push the line of scrimmage, get the linebackers up. So they're going to have to find something down the field. They have a couple of really tall receivers, and you hate to say throw it up and let them go get them, but at some point that may be the play. Just try to extend the field that way.
2: Especially if you can't rely on the running game, which they may not be able to here in the second half. With O'Kane out, we think probably for the rest of the ball game. Again, he's still got his helmet, so anything can happen. But they had some success throwing the football on that opening drive. You always look at two key team stats, turnovers and third downs. There have not been any turnovers in this football game. It's been clean and not really a lot of penalties either. Sometimes you don't see that in a first week ball game. But the other stat I look at is third downs. The Patriots, 1 of 5 on third downs. And that almost always translates into your defense being on the field way too long.
3: Absolutely.
2: And Ravenwood had the ball for nearly 5 full minutes longer in the first half.
3: That is correct. And that's something that you battle. I mean, you're battling numbers here. We've talked about it a few times, 120 players versus 50 to 60. So, Ravenwood's going to be able to run a bunch of guys out there as the game goes on. MRA, not as many guys. But, man, this is a great game. You hope MRA can come back in the second half and win this thing. But this is a great game against a really good football team in Ravenwood to play early in the season to really just kind of measure where you are. Because down the line, there are going to be a lot of games that matter a lot more. But these kind of games get you ready for those big games that matter.
2: Yeah, inevitably, when you see schools in any sport play teams in non-district, non-region, non-conference play, whatever you want to call it, and they are teams that you should beat.
3: Yes.
2: In other words, you're scheduling them to get a win. That almost never ends well.
3: That's right.
2: For your team at the end of the season. You want to play teams in non-district, non-region, non-conference play that are just as good, if not better than you are, because it makes you better down the line.
3: Absolutely. And, you get Collierville in a few weeks that will come to MRA, another Tennessee school.
2: Yeah.
3: And then you get a team from my neck of the woods that played in the same district that I played in Baton Rouge, in Catholic High School, who is a powerhouse in Louisiana football. It generally comes down to West Monroe and some of those schools like that, and Catholic out of Baton Rouge, and the big schools down in New Orleans.
2: Yeah.
3: So a school I know a lot about.
2: What did you play in high school?
3: What did I play? Yeah. I played, man, that was back in the day when we had to play both ways.
2: Yeah.
3: I was mostly a blocking back on offense and played linebacker.
2: They didn't trust you with the football?
3: Absolutely not. They said, go run over somebody was my best play.
2: The third quarter is brought to you by Mississippi Smart Homes, helping make homes smarter, more connected, and more convenient. Mississippi Smart Homes, proud supporters of MRA Athletics. Ready to start the third quarter. And the Raptors are going to get the football first as the kickoff is taken 2 yards into the end zone, so it'll be brought out. Well, you heard John mention it. First 4 minutes of the third quarter often can really provide a turning point for either team. And it's your defense out there now if you're MRA, so you need to hold them here on this drive. Right now it's a two-possession ball game. You want to keep it at that and give yourself a chance.
3: Absolutely. And, you know, we've talked about no turnovers, but it would be really beautiful right here if the defense could turn this football over and set their offense up. Maybe a, you know, an interception or pick up a fumble. But as you said, man, this game has been really clean for a first game by both teams. So well-coached, athletes paying attention.
2: All right, so here we go. Brooks Brown, the junior quarterback for Ravenwood, will bring him out with Caden Pace, the running back, in motion to the far side. Patriots showing blitz. Look, the quarterback wanted an offside penalty there, and he's not going to get one, and instead he's going to get a delay of game penalty. It really did look like Brown was looking around like, hey, that guy on the left side of the defensive line came across the line, but there was no penalty marker thrown for that, and the play clock ran out.
3: It was Ingram over on the left side of the MRA defense who faked like he was coming off of that edge, and he was able to stop before he got to the line of scrimmage. Quarterback never snapped it, ran out of time.
2: First and 15. Pace in motion to the far side. We'll give him four receivers out to the right and one to the left side with an empty backfield. Brown alone back there. They'll bring a man in motion to the far side, toss it to him out of the backfield. It's Stallings. Stallings is going to be dropped for a loss. Back of the 10-yard line. I don't know about that play. He just didn't have any protection out there.
3: He didn't. And they had four wide receivers over there, and I'm not sure if that was just a messed up play, but they'd never blocked anybody in a white jersey on that side. Four wide receivers, and they just ran down the field.
2: That is a loss of 6 yards to make it second down 21 now for the Raptors. Backed up deep at their own 10. Brown takes the snap, drops back. He's looking to throw it deep down the left sideline. One-on-one coverage. Incomplete. Great coverage there by Jamari Feltson.
3: Well, he's a sophomore, 5'7", 140 pounds, giving up some height there for sure, but a good job of being in the right place. He's out there on the edge, one-on-one with a taller receiver, and a good job by that young man to play the football and not interfere with the receiver.
2: That's Dallas Stallings, the 5'11 senior, probably their best receiver, and Feltson had him covered up. Third down and 21. Quarterback drops back, looking to throw again. This time up the left hash, and the pass is caught down to the 45-yard line, and that'll be a first down pickup for D.J. McDuffie, who is listed as the backup running back, but, man, he's played an outsized role in this game.
3: Boy, and that's the second big third down conversion of the game. And if you're the MRA defense, you just can't give that up on third down. The middle of the field just wide open.
2: Meanwhile, a Patriots player is down at the point of the tackle. I think I see both numbers, but I always like to hold off before I can see them clearly. Before I say who I think it is, if you can see the numbers clearly, feel free to. I never want to give mom or dad or grandma or grandpa who might be listening.
3: He's on his back. Now he's back sitting up, okay. And I am blocked as well.
2: Yeah, but there is a Patriots player who is having one of his legs stretched out.
3: What a huge third down conversion.
2: It's Jamari Feltson. That's who I thought it was, but he hops up and jogs back over towards the Patriots sideline, probably a cramping issue. It's humid tonight, but it was not as hot here today as what we've had in central Mississippi, which is 100-degree weather for about 2 weeks.
3: It's gotten a little more sticky from kickoff to where we are right now, so the humidity is up for sure.
2: First down pickup for Ravenwood at the 45-yard line, just shy of the midfield stripe. Opening minutes of the third quarter. Quick toss, right side. That's Pace, the running back, on down the far sideline. He's going to pick up the first down to the Patriots 45. So after the big play on third and 21 to convert, the Patriots pick up 9 to make it second down 1. Now at the MRA 46-yard line. Bunch formation here. And this is going to be a direct snap to Pace, the running back, off right tackle. First down pick up Beasley to the 40-yard line.
3: Now that's the easy way. You don't even have to worry about transferring the football from quarterback to running back on that kind of a play. You just give it to him and let him go around that right edge and pick up the first down.
2: Same formation. Pace looking for the direct snap, looking for movement on the line, and we do have it. And it's going to go against Ravenwood. Kincaid's fine clothing penalty flag. And again, not a whole lot of those.
3: No.
2: In this game. That's the sixth against Ravenwood. MRA has been penalized 4 times. First and 15, back to the 45-yard line. Again, same formation, same play. Cade looking for room on the right side. Gets the push out past the 40, along the far sideline, the 35.
3: They list him at 5'9", 190 pounds. Not sure he's 190 pounds, but I tell you, he runs so hard.
2: And there is another Patriots player who is down on the field, way on the far side of the field. We're on the visiting side tonight.
3: Sitting in the bleachers,
2: yeah,
3: with all of the MRA fans that made the six-hour, 15-minute drive north. Great showing by the crowd from the Patriots.
2: Again, they're looking at that lower left leg of that Patriots defender. So as we usually think, or at least we usually hope, that that is a cramping issue and nothing more. So a brief timeout on the field brought to you by shelter insurance agent Bradford Foster. And the Patriot defender is up and moving across the field. It's Dre Martin Young, the outstanding defensive back, who had one of just 6 Patriot interceptions last year. Junior, a lot of new faces on this Patriot defense in terms of starters this season. And so Dre Martin Young will come over to the Patriots sideline, and that will leave Ravenwood with a second down 6. A couple of minutes into the third quarter, it's 16-7 in favor of the Raptors. Yeah, full house formation once again. Quarterback up under center, gives it to the man on the right side. And the Patriots snip that one out pretty well, limit the gain to about 2 yards. To the 34-yard line, third and, we'll say, about 5 coming up.
3: Whatever side they run that kind of T formation, the way they run that, if they're going left, they're going to give it to the guy on the left side. The other two guys get out in front and block. So it's definitely a play that they've been able to pick up good, solid yardage on every time they run it.
2: All right, third down 4 for Ravenwood. Third downs tonight, they are 5 of 8. And they're going to run the football, and they will, I don't know, let's see, down to the 31, maybe the 32-yard line. It is going to be fourth down. They didn't get there.
3: The running back did a really good job there of just stepping out of a tackle as a nice little move to his left side.
2: Hurry up, play. Pace, the running back, Brown from the shotgun. Now they'll look to the sideline, get another play call, as they try to keep this drive alive on fourth down and 2. It'll be a turn and give to Pace off left tackle. He's got the first down out to the 27-yard line.
3: That offensive line now starting to wear down MRA. You can just see some hands on hips right now, and they're They're getting pushed around a little bit on that defensive line.
2: And, again, the big guys for Raven up front,

0: are the line are the tackles on the ends, Cameron Fazilot and Max Severson, both greater than 300 pounds. Swinging to the right side, Dallas Stallings down the right sideline, finds the seam, and he is into the end zone. Touchdown, Ravenwood.
1: One of the most unique formations I've seen, a quarterback and a back in the backfield and five receivers stacked on the right side, threw it to the guy in the back. Everybody else was blocking. He takes it around the right edge and goes into the end zone untouched. What a unique formation and great execution by the Raptors.
0: And they extend the lead to 22-7. As Arista Katsalis will come on for the point after try. Oh, they say stepped out of bounds at the 4-yard line. I didn't see that. Oh, that's a very late notification.
1: I know it. Was that a replay?
0: I don't think so.
1: They had that
0: time.
1: In high school, but
0: well, they may have it, but I don't think they had time enough to look at it.
1: That was pretty crazy. That's how that play wound up being called.
0: Yeah, I guess the official on the far sideline couldn't get the message in to the referee fast enough. So instead of the touchdown, it remains 16-7, and they'll have a first and goal at the 4. And now it's Pace off right tackle, and he is close, but he stopped shy of the goal line. It will be second down, goal to go from the 1. But again, they're running up either left tackle or right tackle.
1: Absolutely.
0: And having great success doing it. Fazilot at 6'4", 315 on the left side. Severson 6'3", 305 on the right side. That's tough to defend at this level. Again, direct snap. Pace takes it, this time up the middle between those two tackles, and this time he is into the end zone. Touchdown, Ravenwood.
1: I'd say we talked about that on the edges. They are big, over 300 pounds, but the three guys in the middle are not quite as big, but, man, they are effective. They do such a good job. They pull on almost every play. And, again, right there you saw the right guard pull into the hole on the left side, created a lot of space for that running back to pick up the touchdown.
0: So now Katsalis on to add the extra point, and it is no good. He pushed it off to the left. 7:48 to play in the third. Ravenwood 22, MRA 7. We'll take a break, and Patriots football will continue in a moment.
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0: A reminder, whenever the Patriots enter the red zone, it's brought to you by Big Ten Tire Pros. And not many trips to the red zone tonight for the Patriots. We'll see if they can do it on this drive, or 7:48 to play in the third. And MRA down 22-7. Ravenwood went for two early in the game after scoring their first touchdown, missed it. And they're a missed point after try, so it's still a two-possession game. 15-point lead for the home team. Another kickoff, this time to the up back. Taken at the 30-yard line. And not much of a return there. Trip Carroll gets a yard or so. And we'll see if this Patriots offense. I'm with you, Jay. I think you got to try to stretch the field just a little bit.
1: You're not going to be able to run the football right now. They're just too dominant at the line of scrimmage. And they're getting linebackers up to the line of scrimmage knowing MRA is going to try to run the football. So you're going to have to get something deep.
0: It's like Sam Poole is in at running back now for MRA. As Austin Banks takes the snap, he's pressured, flushed out of the pocket right side. He'll run up the near sideline as a Kincaid's fine clothing penalty marker comes in. Short game. And we'll sort out the yellow hanky. Holding against MRA is the call.

0: So it will be first and 20, negating that short pickup. The line of scrimmage is now back to the 20. Banks takes the snap, looking left, now stepping up in the pocket, slung down to the turf around the 25-yard line. So he picks up from our angle. It looks like that's where he went down, 30. He actually went down closer to the 20, so only picks up a yard.
1: I tell you right now, there's nowhere to throw the football.
0: Nope.
1: He's getting a chance to look for his first and second receivers, and they're not open, and he's having to tuck it down because of the pressure that's coming constantly right into his face.
0: So second down, 20 now for MRA. Banks stays in the pocket, fires, and a little too high over the middle intended for Holt Adams.
1: And that's what it does to you, all that pressure, happy feet. You got to get that back foot set, drive forward on that pass. He did not do that there, and that one came out wobbly and a little bit high.
0: All right, third down, 20. If you're the Patriots, you just want to get a little further down the field, even if you don't pick up the first down on this play. And the line of scrimmage is their own 20-yard line. Third and 20 for MRA. Three receivers left, two to the right side. Banks alone from the shotgun in the backfield. He'll take the snap, three-step drop, has some time. Now he rolls out right side, throwing on the run, down the sideline, catch is made, and does he stay in bounds? Dalton does. What a play. Jack Dalton.
1: Well, that was a fantastic catch. Quarterback had to roll out to his right with the pressure coming into his face and just wings it down the field. And, that was a professional catch. He got two in.
0: He got two in. That's right.
1: He did.
0: That's an outstanding catch by the 6'2 senior, Jack Dalton. And a much-needed first down pickup, an MRA first down, brought to you by Uptown Dental. Dr. Michelle Cruz and Associates, proud supporters of MRA football. 22-7, Ravenwood with the lead, 6:36 to play in the third quarter. And now nearing midfield, MRA has a first and 10. Banks rolls out left side, chase from behind, the pass is incomplete, did not get to the line of scrimmage. Bates Benton, the defensive tackle, 235 junior, nearly had him in his grasp.
1: So there was nowhere to go with the football there. The pressure came so quickly, and he was staring at a lot of red jerseys. One broke through and makes the quarterback, really could have been grounding the football, but no call there.
0: Second down, 10. Banks fakes the handoff, throws near side, pass caught by Holt Adams, who weaves his way out to the 50. Setting up third down and 7.
1: So close to breaking that one. Just one arm tackle at midfield stopped that play from being at least a first down gain.
0: All right, third down opportunity here for MRA. The Patriots are 2 of 6 on third downs in this game. And they need the opposite 43 to convert. The line of scrimmage is the 50-yard line. Faking the handoff, Banks, again with happy feet, throws off the backside pass, though, is caught, and it's Dalton who breaks a little tackle. He's out to the 40-yard line. That's a pickup of 10 on an Uptown Dental first down.
1: Boy, Banks hung in there because all that pressure was coming. He got a lick put on him as he released the football, but that's the kind of pass you're going to have to throw. Allow that big, tall 6'3 receiver to go up and get it, and he did it. He's got some really sure hands.
0: Two big plays by Jack Dalton to keep this drive alive. 5:22 to play in the third. 22-7 Ravenwood is the score. Now from the Raptors, 39. Banks to throw again, left side. That pass is caught by Caden Ward, the junior. He's got some size, 6'4", 185. Had 5 catches and a touchdown last year. That's another first down pickup. All right, this is what we needed, right?
1: Needed a little bit of a drive.

0: For sure.
1: Offensive momentum through the air. Banks takes the snap, looking left, quick pass. It is a little bit behind the receiver, Trip Carroll, and incomplete. You know, Banks last year played in four games, 14 of 23, and he threw for three touchdowns and an interception. He's got big shoes to fill.
2: He does. Absolutely, he does.
1: Sam Stockett threw for over 2,900 yards, 23 touchdowns in his senior year. Had a lot of good targets to throw to as well.
2: For sure. A lot of receivers that were huge impact players.
1: Second down, 10. And it's going to be a turn and a handoff. And to the far sideline, the ball carrier. That's Sam Poole.
2: That's what a little bit of a passing game will do for you. It kind of opens up that running game, and that's a good call by the coaches to allow that run play to be called. It goes around the left side, picks up good yardage on the play.
1: An 8-yard pickup, third down, 2 coming up. Poole comes over to the sideline. He'll come out of the ball game. Looks like Tyler Chiller is wearing number 7 is back there in the backfield for the Patriots. Third down, 2. And they'll give it to him. Straight ahead. Stood up. Bounces to the outside and has the first down pickup. Still turning his legs down to the 12. What a great individual effort.
2: Did we just see eye formation?
1: Yeah, we really did.
2: In today's speed offense, you never see eye formation anymore.
1: Yeah, but you know, if you give it to a big guy who's got some downhill momentum, it can work.
2: And he was about 8 yards behind the line of scrimmage with a fullback blocking for him, bounces off a tackle and picks up a first down.
1: Again, Ty Childress, senior captain, listed as a linebacker, also plays tight end, but given the football, that's doesn't matter where he lines up, just give him the football and they can make something happen. Second down and 10 now from the 11-yard line. Banks takes the snap. Under pressure, dropped the football. And does he fall on it? I believe he does. Yes, he does. Lucky to drop the football and then pick it back up at the 23.
2: Boy, we keep talking about it. That was just a ton of red jerseys. There were 4 to 5 guys heading right into his face. Looked like they were trying to set up a screen, but they just got there too fast.
1: And the Raptors defender who pressured the quarterback, he is down with a leg cramp.
2: You know, hydration is a crazy thing.
1: It is.
2: In sports like this. You know, coaches can tell you, but if the players don't do it, you have to start hydrating long, long, long before a 7 o'clock kickoff.
1: Yeah.
2: And the thing is once you get to a point where you get the cramps, you really can't catch up. It's just so hard.
1: Well, look, I'm an old guy, and I know when I am dehydrated, you can get just dehydrated in the weather. We've been having just sitting around.
2: Absolutely.
1: And when you drink a pot of coffee in the morning, it doesn't help.
2: No, it doesn't.
1: And then those Charlie horses that wake you up at 3 in the morning.
2: Yes, sir. They're real.
1: They're real. And we've got a penalty flag thrown before the play can develop as the Patriots were coming up to the line. They may have had too many. Well, I don't want to speculate here. Let's see the official on the near sideline.
2: I believe he's
1: penalty marker.
2: Maybe a sideline warning coming.
1: That would be the second one.
2: Already been one, correct.
1: And if so, this will be a 5-yard penalty after a 10-yard loss. Yep, that's it. So the officials being particular about that particular aspect of the game tonight, I don't think the MRA coaching staff is too pleased with that call.
2: Not very pleased.
1: But it is called, and that makes it 2nd and 25 as the line of scrimmage comes back out to the 27-yard line. And this time the quarterback under pressure, Banks slips out of it. On the run, he'll slide around the 20. What a big hit. Third and long coming up.
2: And that's the way you spare your life right there because he had one of those big linebackers coming right at him, and he slid and kept the play alive.
1: All right, third down, we'll say 18 with a little over 3 minutes to play in the third. 22

0: side. I think that was one of those cases where Banks probably had some more time in the pocket than he realized. Again, he may have scrambled a little too early. Xander Johnson, the senior defensive end, is slow to get up. He was the one after him.
1: I tell you, he has peeled himself off the turf. It's got to be 10 to 15 times now after being hit after a throw. That young man's going to need that old ice bath this evening at some point, make his body feel better. I know he's young, but, man, when you take a pounding like he has, he's gonna need that ice bath.
0: All right, it is fourth down and 16, or maybe a little longer, closer to it, really to 18. The ball is just shy of the Big Ten Tire Pros red zone for the Patriots. Three receivers right, two to the left. Banks steps back, looking to throw on fourth and long. Out of the pocket, he's running with the ball. Throws towards the end zone. A leap, and what do we got? We've got an incomplete pass. Or is it intercepted? It is incomplete. Incomplete pass. And so the Patriots turn it over on downs.
1: He was trying to find Jack Dalton in the back of the end zone as he came sprinting out to the right side under pressure and just flipped it up into the end zone in Dalton's direction, but he could not come down with it.
0: So the Raptors will take over. And the line of scrimmage will be their own. I think it's the 20-yard line is where they'll put it. With 2:31 to play in the third quarter, and the Raptors of Ravenwood High School leading it 22-7. Brooks Brown turns, gives off to Caden Pace, the running back, and Pace is out to the 24-yard line.
1: Here comes the pace of that offense.
0: Yeah. That gives him 71 yards rushing tonight on 19 carries.
1: He's been the workhorse
0: he
1: this
0: could
1: evening.
0: 30 before the night's over. Second down and a long six. Brown fakes the handoff. Quick toss right side. It's caught by Jeremy Ramsey. He's got the first down pickup across the 30 to the 32.
1: Opportunity to bring him down at the 25-yard line. Just a missed tackle there. And you can tell this defense is really starting to get tired right now.
0: All right, first and 10 for Ravenwood. Line of scrimmage, the 32 on their side of the football field. Closing minutes of the third quarter here in Brentwood, Tennessee. Turn, faking the handoff, and the Patriots blow that one up. That was a handoff, and they blow it up. Back to the 25-yard line, two defenders there.
1: Look to be 34, Charlie Maxey coming from the defensive end position to make that tackle in the backfield.
0: And DJ McDuffie was the man who got the football, and he hobbled off the field very quickly after he picked himself up.
1: I think he wanted to hand that football back to the quarterback. he saw that coming.
0: Loss of seven, second down 17. Brown under pressure throws, and that's Pace out of the backfield. He's down to the 27. They cover that one well. The Patriots defense does. And it'll bring up third down and about 15.
1: Well, that's good discipline right there to really just diagnose the screen coming and getting numbers to the football. That's a really good job by that defense.
0: We've got 37 seconds and counting remaining here in this third quarter. Third and 17, line to gain is the 42 for Ravenwood. They do have to get one more play away here at the end of the period. Three receivers right, one to the left side in man-to-man coverage. Tight. Quarterback drops back. And he's going to throw deep, right sideline. Got a man there. The catch is made inside the 40-yard line. A huge completion. On third and 15, all the way down to the Patriot 35.
1: And you hate to keep bringing it up, but that's the third really big play that they've had on third down. And what an impressive throw by the quarterback. Tight spiral to his receiver. He high-pointed the football and brought it down for the first down.
0: And that is going to be the end of the third quarter. Third quarter has been brought to you by Mississippi Smart Homes, helping make homes smarter, more connected, and more convenient. To the fourth we go. Ravenwood 22, MRA 7, and Patriots football will continue in a moment.

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6: It was Preston Furr from his linebacker position, putting a lot of pressure on the quarterback. Wide receiver was open. It's that pressure that caused that overthrow.
5: All right, second down 10 coming up. Ravenwood leading by 15, so it's still a two-possession game. Again, the Patriots need to keep them off the board here. Handoff, Pace, left side, looking for some room. And a patient run down the left sideline as he turns it on. And the Ravenwood Raptors are on the scoreboard with a touchdown. That's a 35-yard touchdown run.
6: We've talked about it all night. Their offensive line is the real deal. They blocked that, sealed that side, and you used the word patient, and that's exactly what came to my mind as he was patient, allowed those blocks to set up, and he takes it around that left side untouched into the end zone.
5: So that makes it a 28-7 lead for the Raptors. They will line up to kick the extra point. McCallan Ryan will be the kicker. And the kick is good. That was Brian Faust, not McCallan Ryan. And so with 11:47 to play in the ball game, it's now Ravenwood 29, MRA 7. We're going to take a timeout. Patriots football will continue in a moment.
7: They can weaken your roof even when the damage isn't obvious.
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5: All right, the road back for the Patriots just got harder. Caden Pace, 34-yard touchdown run, makes it 29-7 in favor of Ravenwood as they look to take both games in this home-and-home series. I should ask John if they're on the schedule again. I don't know, but we do have a home-and-home that we're completing with them this year. And a kickoff taken along the far sideline.
6: Coach Herbert Davis said on the pregame show, he said, "This is it.
5: This is it." Okay.
6: I don't know that I want to play my son again. I can't imagine how hard that must be.
5: What is Christmas like? You think?
6: Probably pretty tough. But this year it's a little different because they're going up against each other as offensive coordinator, defensive coordinator. That's got to make it really, really tough because you want him to succeed and you want him to succeed. And, you know, one's going to win, one's going to lose tonight. And it just makes it really hard on family dynamics. You know it has.
5: Well, what has made this night really hard for the Patriots is the loss of Colson O'Kane early in the second quarter.
6: Yes,
5: and he's not returned. And that's your number one offensive weapon that the Patriots have not had, as they go to the ground and get a one-yard gain. I mean, last year, O'Kane, 98 carries, 639 yards, 15 touchdowns. That's 81 yards a game, and he got a quarter and a couple of minutes tonight before he was injured once, came over to the sideline, got his way back into the game, and then kind of went down again with what looked like the same leg. And, again, they never took his helmet away from him, but they basically said, look, no more tonight.
6: Exactly. And I believe that is the right call.
5: Yeah, absolutely.
6: First game of the
5: no
6: year. You got other games down the line. You're going to mean a ton more. Get healthy and get back for those games. Yes, this game means a ton. I mean, the MRA kids wanted to beat Ravenwood for Coach Davis. But, you know, when it all comes down to it, you want to get down the line where you're going to play for a state championship.
5: Well, last year they lost in game one to Ravenwood, won 9 in a row, didn't lose again until the championship game to JA.
6: Yes. So lost on the first one, lost on the last one, won everything in between.
5: Timeout on the field as there is an injured Ravenwood player. Let's see if I can get a number for you. Well, they're stretching out that lower left leg. I guess they don't have water break timeouts here in Tennessee. Do they have water break timeouts in the NAIS?
6: I don't know. I don't remember reading about that. You and I were talking. This is my first time to ever do private school football.
5: Is that right?
6: I've done, of course, I do Belhaven football.
5: Yeah.
6: I've done Clinton, Northwest Rankin, Pearl, Germantown. So this is my first venture into private school football. And, I keep up with it just because I love high school football all over the state. I'm excited about being in the private school world this year.
5: I am too.
6: It's going to be a lot of fun.
5: By the way, Aiden Woodruff was the injured Raptors player, and he walks off the sideline after working that cramp out. There's a catch by Jack Dalton along the far sideline for MRA.
6: Well,
5: that's
6: going
5: to be a pickup of about 5 yards.
6: You know, the Ravenwood coaches probably said, hey, you just need to go to the sideline and sit down and don't play anymore.
5: I don't need him anymore. Right?
6: That's the number three guy in the state of Tennessee in the 2028 rankings, and he is a special player. Over 300 pounds, 6'4", 6'5".
5: Good-looking player. Third down, 5. Banks to throw, and the pass caught. Again, that's Dalton. You know, Jack Dalton's had a good night. I mean, he's come up with, let's see how many catches he's got now on the evening. That is Dalton's 7th catch. He's now at about 80 yards receiving on the night.
6: And some chemistry working between quarterback and Dalton.
5: It's a first down pickup. First downs brought to you by Uptown Dental. First and 10 for the Patriots at the 38-yard line. Banks dropping back. That pass is tipped, and Dalton's nearly there again. He was unable to get his hands up under it. And that's going to be an incomplete pass, second and 10. You're making me think back to the schools that I've called over the years, and I think it's been a while for me since I've had an MIS school to call. Did some Warren Central for a few years. Remember doing Pearl for a year. I did St. Joe for a year way back in the day. They were in the MHSAA for a while. Of course, did Clinton for several years.
6: Yes.
5: As well, before Lewis Oswalt and you came along. But I got my start at my home school of Canton Academy.
6: Okay, there you go.
5: Right up the road. As we have a Kincaid's Fine Clothing penalty marker on the field for a delay of game against MRA. I remember that year. I remember their first game very well because my buddy at the time, Markham Robinson, who was a classmate of mine, I was a freshman at what was then Mississippi College, Mississippi Christian University. And so I said, Markham, I need somebody to call the games. We had a great fun that season. The first game, however, Jackson Prep came to Cat Academy and beat us 62-0.
6: Yeah, that'll cause a memory there for sure. Bad ones. Pass over the middle is caught and hung on to. That's a nice play by Devin Alford.
2: He was in the slot position and just went straight down the field. Quarterback with plenty of time to throw the football. He has not had that this evening. Had plenty of time to throw that football. Threw it on a line to his receiver for a first down.
6: And Alford got hit at the end and held onto the ball down to the 43-yard line. So, Patriots moving the ball down the field. Trailing 29-7, 10:59 to play in the fourth.
2: Ravenwood has taken a timeout.
6: Timeout on the field. Brought to you by Shelter Insurance agent Bradford Foster. Now let's, who knows what the outcome, final score of this game is going to be. Anything can still happen. But the important thing is for this MRA offense, hey, let's keep working. Let's keep moving the ball down the field. They have been getting bigger chunks, it seems, in these last couple of drives.
2: And that's, we knew they were going to have to throw the football around a little bit in the second half to be able to do that. Just down a couple of running backs. They were going to have to throw the football. This is good. They were expected to be a run-first team this year, and they may still wind up being that. But the pass game was what you had as far as lack of experience. But they've done a really good job here this evening, and I would think the coaches would be pleased with the passing game going into week two.
6: And Banks has made, as we talked about it earlier, he's played smart football.
2: He has.
6: Tonight. We still have not had a turnover yet in this ball game. First and 10. Banks looking to pass out of the backfield. He finds Adams, and now he'll throw down the sideline to Dalton. And that'll be a first down pickup for MRA, brought to you by Uptown Dental. That's a nice looking play there.
2: Very nice. Go ahead and throw all those wrinkles in there to give coaches that have to prepare down the line to play MRA, give them a full set of offensive plays that they've got to scheme around and be ready and prepared for.
6: Backward pass to Adams, and he found Dalton down the left sideline, and that is a first down pickup to the 25-yard line. And now a running play straight ahead. And that'll be a pickup for Pierce Ingram, and the Patriots are in the Big Ten Tire Pros red zone. And they will have a first down and about a first down and 10 from about the 11-yard line coming up.
2: On another good show of sportsmanship here as an MRA player is helping work out a cramp for a Raptor. These two teams have battled it out on the field, but the sportsmanship has been top-notch.
6: Yeah, it really has.
2: Really impressed by that by both schools.
6: It looks to be a right leg cramp this time. See the first number, can't see the second, but I think I know who it is.
2: So that was Pierce Ingram on the run. He's listed as a middle linebacker, 6 feet, 190 pounds. I like giving the football to him right up the gut, giving his guys a chance to block for him, and he ran the football like he's done it all of his life on that play.
6: That's Bates Benton, junior defensive tackle. Got his leg stretched out. He's headed back to the far sideline. Yeah, I'm with you. Look, again, absent – O'Kane, let's just find guys who can make some stuff happen. You get a hot hand, you never know what'll happen. So he stays in there. Ingram, the running back. Banks takes the snap. They'll give it to him again. Stutter step in the backfield. Gets only a yard or so now, so second and 9 coming up.
2: I'm sure it didn't cross his mind that he would run the football tonight. I'm going to play some middle linebacker and tackle some guys, but here I am running in the backfield.
6: Second down 9 coming up from just shy of the 10-yard line for the Patriots. MRA got in the end zone on their first drive of the game, and they've had a couple of chances since, but this is their really best opportunity to score since that opening drive of the contest. Banks is going to throw on second and 9. Pass is tipped and incomplete as a Ravenwood defender. Zion Brown got his big paws up on that one.
2: Needed a little more air under that one to loft it over the defensive lineman that was coming into his face because he had that little pass set up. Receiver was open with blockers in front.
6: Third and 9 coming up now for MRA with 9:53 to play in the fourth quarter.
5: The Patriots are 5 of 10 on third downs. A couple of conversions have come lately. Over the middle, pass is caught. And that's at the 7-yard line. That's only about a 3-yard gain.

0: So it's going to set up fourth down. Kicker's not needed for the rest of the night for the Patriots. They'll go for it on fourth and five, maybe even closer to six from, it looks like, about the 6.5, 7-yard line. Who's going to get the football here? Looking towards the sideline. They may have to call a timeout. Play clock's down to 10.
1: Well, look, very unsure about what to do. That's a good call here.
0: They got to call timeout. Dalton had lined up in the backfield and got a chance to get on the board. So we've got a Shelter Insurance agent, Bradford Forrester, timeout on the field. 9:06 to play here in the fourth quarter. And MRA trailing Ravenwood 29-7. Next week we go to Jeff Davis County in Bassfield. And then the home schedule begins with Hartfield Academy on September 4th. The Patriots will host Collierville out of Tennessee on September 11th. And the back-to-back road trips to Prep and Brookhaven, Catholic of Louisiana on October 2nd. A bye week on Friday the 9th. And then two of the last three at home, J.A., Simpson, and then the regular season ends at Park Lane on October 30th.
1: And we hope it cools off by that point, just a little bit.
0: Yeah, would be nice.
1: Yes, it would.
0: All right, Patriots called the first of their three timeouts here in the second half.
1: I think you got to look to find your hot receiver here. And
0: Dalton.
1: Yes, Dalton. And still looks a little bit of confusion what's going on here, but he's out on the right side.
0: Far right. And quarterback's going to roll out looking for him in the corner, and it's going to be incomplete. Good coverage. And that's going to be a turnover on downs for MRA. I think Ravenwood's kind of thinking what you and I were thinking. Who's going to get the football? It's that guy.
1: And you had to go there. He's been the hot guy. He's been the guy with good hands. And, I mean, the ball hitting close to his hands, but, the defensive back was just leaning right into him at perfect timing and jarred the football loose.
0: So with 9 minutes to play in the ball game, Ravenwood will take over, leading 29-7. They will start deep in their own territory, inside their own 10. Tight formation, everybody bunched up in tight. They don't have enough players on the field, and so they are going to have to take a timeout. Either they didn't have enough players on the field. Let's see, 1, 2, 3, 4, 5, 6, 7, 8, 9, 10. I just counted 10 halves.
1: And it looked like the quarterback was missing.
0: Yes,
1: here
0: you are correct. So they have to take a timeout to get the quarterback on the field.
1: That's about the only mistake he's made this evening. That young man has played a fantastic football game.
0: 18 of 22, 229 yards.
1: And you're talking about some big shoes to fill. Both of the quarterbacks for Ravenwood last year went to Division I schools. And here he is, and the moment has not been too big for him. He has really stepped in and played a fantastic opener for Ravenwood.
0: So now Brooks Brown up under center on first and 10. And the handoff's going to go to the left side. I think it's Caden Pace. If it is, that's his 22nd carry of the night. He's over 100 yards rushing. I think Ravenwood has a really nice 1-2 punch in the pass and the run game.
1: They do.
0: Ty Childress goes down for the Patriots. He, too, is suffering from leg cramps late in this ball game.
1: Well, I know I was looking forward to, just as, we got the starters and we got the weights and the sizes. I was really interested to see, because they are so very undersized at the center and both guard positions. And those guys have been very, very impressive. Huge on the outside at 315 and 310. Those are big boys. But the guys on the right by the center have done a super job tonight. They're they're so quick and

0: They move guys out of the way. They pull a ton both ways, and man, they are the word is athletic. They are super, super athletic on the offensive line.
1: Ty Childress is up. He'll walk slowly back to the near sideline. 8:42 to play in the fourth. 29-7 Ravenwood is the score. The Patriots bussed up here yesterday. They will get on the bus and make the ride home tonight. I do like the idea, anytime you can take a team on a road trip like this, yes. We were talking about this before we went on the air tonight. It's a great bonding moment.
0: It is. It is a great bonding moment.
1: Just a one-yard gain on that last play on second and nine now. Running play off to the right side, and the good coverage by MRA once again. That's going to be a loss, it appears. And third down and long coming up.
0: So you get, you know, the trip like that, you get out of town, you get away from where you've been hitting on each other for weeks, and you know, you just get away, and the distractions of home are not there. You put the phones away a little bit and just bond as a team. It's huge as you go on throughout the season.
1: Back to third and 10 for Ravenwood. Line to gain for the Raptors is the 17. Another running play, this time off left tackle, and they're out past 10, but not much further. And it'll be fourth down for the Raptors, and they will have to punt the football away. So MRA will get good field position, you'd think, here, if they can haul it in safely and maybe get a little return. Brian Faust will have to kick the ball out of his own end zone. And Dre Martin Young stands just inside the 50 to return this kick. That's a good one. He'll back up about 10 yards to make the catch and now come near sideline with it from the 40. Martin Young is going to be run out of bounds at the Raptors 45. That's a nice return. Yeah, he shows like he's got some good speed to him.
0: I'm gonna say he's going to return one at some point this year.
1: Yeah, he's got that look, doesn't he?
0: He's been impressive.
1: All right, with the score 29-7 in favor of Ravenwood, we've got 6:59 to play here in the fourth quarter. But MRA has good field position to start this drive. Asher Wiggins will enter the ball game at running back. It's been Wiggins, it's been Poole, it's been a couple of other guys who carried the football in the absence of O'Kane tonight. Pass on first down, down the left sideline, and that ball is incomplete.
0: Oh,
1: incomplete.
0: Wow.
1: Adams caught it, but they ruled him out of bounds. Adams thought he had his foot in.
0: Good coverage, but
1: yeah,
0: the ball was thrown. He went up and got it. It looked to me like he got a toe down before getting knocked out of bounds, but they call that one incomplete.
1: I've been impressed with this receiving corps.
0: I tell you,
1: tonight
0: there's promise there for sure.
1: Second down, 10. That's going to be a running play. Wiggins between the tackles, and Wiggins has nearly a first down.
0: It was a nice run.
1: Yes. Good blocking up the middle. Edwards, Unger, Acock, the three inside, paving the way for MRA. A yard shy of the line to gain third down, one. And this is going to be Wiggins again, and again straight ahead. As he reaches out, does he reach across the line to gain? I don't know. I really looked like MRA was going to be, they had a lineman jump too soon, but there's no penalty flag on the play.
0: First down.
1: It is a first down pickup for MRA. First down is brought to you by Uptown Dental. Dr. Michelle Cruz and Associates, proud supporters of MRA football. First and 10 for the Patriots. at the 32 of

0: Ravenwood. Banks steps up in the pocket. Now out right side, scrambling, being chased by two big linemen, and that pass is going to be caught on the run down to the 25-yard line.
1: Just keeping the play alive as he rolls to the right. I don't know if he's caught that big guy coming right behind him, but he released it just in time for a nice gain on first down.
0: That's Devin Alfred on the catch for MRA. They mark him just shy of the line to gain, so second down, less than a yard here for the Patriots. As the clock rolls, nearing 5 minutes to play in the fourth quarter. And Ravenwood up 29-7. Banks looking to throw. Fires towards the end zone. Incomplete. Good zip on it, but good coverage in the end zone there by Ravenwood. Dalton, the intended receiver.
1: Well, you were right. That had a lot of zip on it. Thrown in between defenders. I believe it actually hit Dalton's hand.
0: Yeah, I think he got a hand.
1: But just could not bring it in. And he's coming off the field right now. That guy's got to be worn out. He has played a lot of football tonight.
0: Running play to the 23. Limited game, but that's going to be enough for the first down, it appears, for MRA. Maybe not. It's down to the 21. I think that's enough for the first down. They haven't moved the chains yet. Am I missing something? They may measure. But, you know, you don't really see a lot of this
1: no,
0: anymore,
1: you do
0: don't
1: not.
0: You? This is something I noticed the last
1: you
0: few years.
1: Not.
0: These guys are interested in keeping the game going.
1: Right.
0: If you're close, you're going to get the benefit
1: right.
0: of the doubt.
1: Well, and here, it really doesn't matter. You know,
0: that's true.
1: Give them the first down and keep rolling here.
0: Of all the times to
1: that's
0: take the chains
1: exactly
0: out of there.
1: Right.
0: That's
1: well,
0: what they're going to do.
1: Chain gang needed to get in the game anyway.
0: Yeah, give them,
1: so.
0: They don't want them to cramp up out
1: yes,
0: there.
1: Yes, you know? Can't do it.
0: And it's going to be an MRA Uptown Dental first down. Yeah, the habit of bringing chains out to measure,
1: you just don't see it
0: much anymore. Notice that in the college game, even at our
1: right.
0: level, at MC, when we played. First and 10 from the 21-yard line. And Banks hands it off straight ahead. I think that's Wiggins on the carry. Pyle pushes him down towards the 15. So second down at about 5 coming up. We're at 4:26 to play in the fourth. Ravenwood leading 29-7. As the Patriots now in the Big Ten Tire Pros red zone, second down 6. And the pass, right side, that is going to be caught. And then up the middle and towards the end zone. And into the end zone goes Holt Adams for the score. That's a nice little spin move there at the end for the senior receiver. And the Patriots are on the scoreboard for the first time since the first quarter.
1: Good for him. That was a nice play design, nice throw. A good little block out there. But the spin move got him into the end zone for the Patriot touchdown.
0: So, Patriots score for the first time since the opening drive of the ball game, and now our Ely's extra point. It's Joshua Snowdy who boots it through. And with 3:55 to play in the game, it's 29-14 Ravenwood. We'll take a break, and MRA football will continue in a moment.
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0: .355 remaining in our fourth quarter, which is brought to you by Elite Physical Therapy, 29-14.

0: Havenwood is the score. Holt Adams on an 18-yard touchdown reception gets MRA on the scoreboard late in this one. But again, the final score is not going to go the Patriots' way, it appears. But I think they've got some things to build on as the onside kick is coming and the ball is loose but fallen on by Ravenwood at the 48-yard line of the Patriots. We've seen some flashes of excellence from the pass game tonight. I think that's real the highlight. Again, the big story for storyline in this game for me is the absence of Colton O'Kane. It's one of those you wonder what if he had been able to stay healthy.
1: Right.
0: And give that offense some balance because he was off to a good start.
1: And, you know, he's a guy that played so well last year, brought a lot of production into this year, and you were hoping that he would have a big impact here this evening. But, again, right decision to let that guy sit out. Hopefully he's okay and will be back on the field pretty quickly. But there will be games down the line that will be way more meaningful as you have the opportunity to get into district play and eventually – possibly get into the playoffs, play for a state championship down the line.
0: DJ McDuffie on a 2-yard carry, second down 8 here for Ravenwood as we roll at 3.5 minutes to play in the fourth quarter. Stay with us coming after the game. Our Fleetway Market post-game show will wrap things up. Look ahead to next week's game at Jeff Davis. Second down 8, line of scrimmage, the 46 of MRA for Ravenwood. And this is going to be a handoff. This time it's going to be Eli Knickerbocker, senior running back, 5'5", 165. And he gets about 3 yards.
1: I'm going to go 135. Maybe.
0: Between Knickerbocker and McDuffie, there's not a lot size-wise to him, but we've seen McDuffie in the speed that he has tonight.
1: A ton of speed.
0: Third down, a long 6 for Ravenwood. Falcons 6 of 11 on third downs tonight. This is McDuffie, stutter step in the backfield, wrapped up and taken down behind the line of scrimmage. Cade Cox, senior defensive lineman, was the man there for MRA, and it's fourth down, and the Patriots are going to take a timeout, I believe. Yeah, they have. They'll have one remaining trying to get the football back and shorten this 15-point Ravenwood lead. By the way, I figured out the drones that are flying over the football field tonight. I know that the MRA coaching staff is operating at least one of them. I don't know who's operating the other. I would assume it's Ravenwood. I'm a little surprised that they're allowing them to be flying over the field during the game.
1: The technology now is unbelievable, man.
0: It really
1: unbelievable.
0: It really is. You have to use every tool at your disposal.
1: Yes, you do.
0: These days. It is fourth down. Ravenwood will punt the football away. Let's see if the Patriots have an opportunity to return. They will not. That's been a key strategy for Ravenwood, keep the ball away from the MRA return game.
1: Out of bounds.
0: So the Patriots will take over as the kickoff or the punt rather goes out of bounds, and it's going to be at the 20, maybe the 22, 23-yard line is where they spot it. 2:15 to play in the ball game. Patriots down 29-14. And we are going to see Corey Elder come in at quarterback, 5'8" freshman. He's going to get a chance to get some reps, including a lot of other fresh white jerseys on this next drive for MRA. Elder takes the snap, looking to throw. Right side catch is made by Dalton. He's staying in the ball game.
1: He is.
0: I always think that's a smart move. Sometimes when you see the young quarterback, the backup quarterback come in, he doesn't have any first string receivers to throw to.
1: Right.
0: And when you leave a first string guy in there to give him a target, it really helps his confidence, if nothing else.
1: Definitely. And if he's the number two guy, you want to make sure that he gets some time in real game experience with the lead guys.
0: Here,
1: that's smart play.
0: Yeah, Elder hit as he throws there. And the pass goes out of bounds as he was being chased by Zion Brown, their outstanding defensive end. And he gets a hand up from a Patriots player. Beasy Williams, backup defensive end, went over and gave him a hand up. .203 now to play in the ball game. Patriots looking at a third down three. Looking to get into scoring position once more here at the end of the contest. Elder takes the snap. Pass right side is caught. And I think it's enough for the first down to the 43. And let's see. The official eye it down the line. The down marker hasn't moved yet. And it is going to be fourth down. Are they going to move? Now they're going to move the chains. Now he says move the chains. Okay, so first down for the Patriots. Quarterback drops back. Elder throws. Right side incomplete. Second and 10 coming up.
1: It's interesting. I was just watching. The whole student section has now moved over to where the players will exit the field. They have an impressive student section.
0: They really do.
1: Man, they were engaged long before the game ever started, engaged the entire ball game, and now
0: Elder on the run, right side, and he's out of bounds across the 40-yard line. And this is just an observation here, okay? But in getting to travel around, and I was out of the high school game for many years, just
1: right,
0: doing the college stuff. But in the last several years traveling around, I have noticed there in a lot of places, there are fewer and fewer people in the bleachers altogether.
1: That is correct.
0: And there are a lot fewer students,
1: yes,
0: in the bleachers than there used to be. But the folks here at Ravenwood, just as is the case at MRA, they do it the right way in supporting their team.
1: It is impressive to see.
0: Elder on the run near side this time on third and three. Nice move at the end. He jumps out of bounds at the 45-yard line for an Uptown Dental first down.
1: A nice little stutter step there. Faked out the defender.
0: Settle the 45-yard line, first down for MRA with a minute 38 to play in the fourth. And I know there's a lot of other options on Friday nights now.
1: Definitely.
0: Than there used to be, and there are other options to listen or watch, maybe away from the game, as Elder with the pass to Dalton, who makes a man miss. He's across the 50 to the 48-yard line. Maybe one more catch for him tonight. He's had a good evening. But it is still so important, I think, for the sake of your local community. Come on out on Friday night.
1: Definitely. You know. And these two schools both do it well.
0: Yeah.
1: I'm really excited. I've heard about the MRA environment.
0: And, yeah.
1: It's top-notch. Can't wait for a couple of weeks on a Friday night. We have a chance to see it for the first time.
0: Hartfield is the first home opponent in 2 weeks. Pass incomplete off the hands of the intended receiver, Caden Ward. They'll bring up third and short. You know what, Jay? We may get through this game without a turnover. When was the last time you saw a week one game without a turnover?
1: It's been a long time. I know the last few first games I've called have been pretty messy.
0: Yeah.
1: Just a lot of flags, a lot of turnovers.
0: But that's not the case tonight.
1: That is.
0: Both coaching staffs have done, I think, done a great job getting their team ready for this game.
1: And we'll give credit where credit's due. I think the officials have done a good job of letting the players play tonight, not getting in the way. A lot of times the officials want to be a part of the show, but tonight they have, I think, done an outstanding job.
0: MRA's been penalized seven times, Ravenwood six times, and again, no turnovers for either team.

0: 1 minute remaining in the ball game. 29-14 Ravenwood the score. Stay with us on our Fleetway Market post-game show. We'll wrap things up and look ahead to next week's game at Jeff Davis High School in Bassfield, Mississippi. One of the few places I've never been.
1: I've never been to Bassfield.
0: I've been through
1: Bassfield. Never been to Bassfield.
0: I've been through.
1: Never been.
0: Looking forward to going to Jeff Davis next week. Elder with the snap, runs out of the pocket, and he is going to be down to the 45-yard line.
1: Tell you, he's going to be
0: a shifty run.
1: He's going to be fun to watch as he grows into that quarterback position. A lot of fun to watch.
0: Clock rolls at 39 seconds to play. Time enough for one more play. After that first down pickup for MRA, Elder throws. Pass is caught along the near side. That's Walker Reeves, senior wide receiver. And he is down to the 37, maybe the 38-yard line. And we'll see if the Patriots can get another playoff in the final 20 seconds of this fourth quarter. Second down five. They are going to do so. Elder, quick toss. Left side, it is caught. That's Reeves again. He picks up a first down to the 23-yard line. Clock stops with 1 second remaining. And then they'll spot the football, and that will be it as Coach Herbert Davis and his staff will walk across the field and congratulate Coach Ricky Rodriguez and the Ravenwood coaching staff as the Raptors win it here tonight by the final score of 29-14. Coming up on our Fleetway Market postgame show, we'll wrap up this one, look at the final stats, and look ahead to next week's contest. 29-14 the final. Postgame coming up next. Don't go away. MRA football will continue in a moment.
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0: Back to Brentwood, Tennessee. Final score, Ravenwood 29, MRA 14. Quick look at the statistics for tonight's ballgame. Ravenwood wound up with 382 total yards, 229 on the ground, 229 through the air, 153 through the air. There were 6 of 12 on third downs. The Patriots actually wound up holding the ball for longer, 24 minutes, 49 seconds, 331 total yards, 255 passing, only 76 rushing. And again, I think the big storyline of this game offensively, the loss of Colson O'Kane early in the second quarter to injury. The Patriots did well in the second half, converting on third downs, round up 10 of 16 total. Neither team turned the ball over, and not many penalties in this ball game. Brown, 18 of 22, 229 passing for Ravenwood. Pace, 22 carries for 100 yards for the Patriots. Banks, 17 of 30, 207 yards and two touchdowns. Two touchdowns, one to Alford and one to Adams. But the leading receiver was Dalton with 11 catches and 116 yards. The Patriots had seven different players carry the football tonight. Patriots scored first. Banks to Alford made it 7-0 in the first quarter. Then Pace on a touchdown run on the next drive made it 7-6 in favor of Ravenwood with a point after miss. They got the lead and did not look back with Katselis' 42-yard field goal to the end of the first, 9-7 after one. Only score the second. McDuffie on a touchdown run for Ravenwood made it 16-7. That was our halftime score. Only third quarter score was a touchdown run by Caden Pace to make it 22-7. And then in the fourth quarter, Pace scored again, 34 yards to make it 29-7. And then finally, Banks to Holt Adams late in the ballgame, 29-14, the final score. That's our recap on tonight's Fleetway Market postgame show. So next week, Jay, the Patriots go to Jeff Davis down in Bassfield, Mississippi. It's one of those games you just really never know what you're going to get.
1: Right.
0: But they got a lot of positives despite the outcome tonight to build on.
1: Yeah, I think, you know, Colston O'Kane going down early. That hurt, but I think, you know, let's see what happens with him. Let's see how serious it is. But I think they found two or three guys that can sub in there as long as he's out that can run the football. I think the offensive line played really well at times. But when you look at it, a lot of times it was just outmanned at the line of scrimmage. And Ravenwood, give them credit, man. They're 6A. Public school team here in the state of Tennessee playing against a private school that has not near the numbers of MRA, but MRA showed well here this evening. The thing that I appreciate most is they did not quit. They kept pressing. They could have gotten to the point where they hung their heads. They didn't. They kept pressing in. That's coaching and character when you think about that, and that gives the coaches a lot to look forward to next week as they get prepared to go on the road again.
0: Jay, it's been fun. Looking forward to the
1: season. Absolutely. Been a lot of fun.
0: 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Thanks to all of our sponsors who make Patriots football possible and to all of our Patriot fans who follow the team. And we had a big crowd here tonight in Middle Tennessee on the road. 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Our pregame show will begin at 6:30, kickoff at 7 right here on ESPN 105.9 The Zone, where our producer tonight was Gary Haskett. Nice job, Gary. Once again, our final score, Ravenwood High School 29, MRA 14. 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
5: That is, I don't like so. You're praying and begging to the baseball gods to get you to the postseason.
6: It's quite simple, because if you look at their schedule,
5: and we're damn near in September.
6: Since I know you haven't looked at their schedule, and I have, I'll just tell you.
5: Oh, here we go.
6: Then in the next 33 games,
5: if you go through 33 games, I swear to you, I will fly.
6: I'm not
5: going to
6: go through 33
5: and kick you in the junk.
6: But I'm going to sum it up quickly. Most of the series coming up in the remaining 33 games are against all the teams in front of them. You go out and beat them all. There you go.
7: True. Yeah, I mean, the White Sox.
5: Beat everybody in front of you.
6: Forget the White Sox.
7: The White Sox are the youngest team in the American League.
5: What the hell are we doing?
7: The Twins are equally right there with the Royals, up, down, up, down. Are you backing him? Yeah, no,
5: look,
7: I'm just saying
6: Twins,
7: the American League is
6: It's Blue
7: vital.
6: Jays. It's Tigers. Yeah. It's Blue Jays. All those teams are ahead of them.
5: I'll tell you what.
6: And they're all within striking distance.
5: Forget everything we're going to do about nightmares and dreams and this and that. Screwed up dreams. I have bad nightmares.
7: I sleep with my eyes open, too. But now that we've already gotten through that, continue.
5: Stosh and Mia, both of you, I will bet you all the money in my wallet right now. Now, it may be a dollar.
7: I'm not saying they're definitively making the postseason.
5: It may be $500. All I'm saying is the Kansas City Royals don't make the postseason. Go.
7: I won't bet that, but I will bet that they are in it. Like, they're within four or five games come the last week of September. I will bet you on that, Ian.
6: Is it likely? Probably not. But we saw what the Red Sox did. They went on an incredible 15-game win streak, 27-3. This American League is hot garbage. The Royals are getting hot. This seriously could happen. I'll bet you a dollar on that. That's all I got in my pocket. That's more than I got in my pocket.
5: I'm going to get a text message. Who carries cash anymore? Folks.
7: True. Venmo.
5: I can't not have cash in my wallet. This is another topic for Monday, I guess. I mean, because I always have to have cash. Do you not?
7: Me? No, never. I mean, I found,
5: really?
7: I found a dollar, like a little tumbleweed, rolling through the Jaguars parking lot the other day. It was a single dollar, and I was like, oh, I'm rich. Oh, my goodness.
5: You don't carry cash?
7: No.
5: None?
7: Not anymore. No, I also
5: ever?
7: Don't carry a wallet. I just carry, like, I got this little sleevey thing that, like, pops off my phone.
5: Oh, my Lord.
7: Yeah, I don't want to have to worry about
5: Stosh,
7: it.
5: Stosh, your Royals are off the hook. Mia is now on the clock.
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5: they
7: the ESPN
5: cash.
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0: From Bryant Denny to Jordan Hare. From between the hedges to Rocky Top, the swamp to Death Valley. 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And now they invite you to join them inside the press box. 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
3: It's a simple question, Doctor.
0: He's Bart Heitch.
3: Would you eat the moon if it were made of ribs?
0: He's Colin Lacey.
3: I know I would. Heck, I'd have seconds.
0: They're all here.
3: Hey!
0: Inside the press box.
4: I think I'm with you, Harry. I could go for some ribs this weekend. Maybe throw in some cowboy beans. You're familiar with that, right? And a little ground beef in your baked beans. You can do it with bacon as well. Either way. Great big old cob of corn slathered in butter. Oh, yeah. Some Texas toast on the side. Wow, I'm ready for the weekend. How about you, boys and girls? It is a Friday, the 21st day of August, 2026. Episode 1455 of the program we call The Press Box. 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Mike Grace, your host, hanging out in the MGL Production Studios just outside of Atlanta. It's where I hang out, talk with friends that I met in press boxes and on press rows all across the country. And they meet me here. We talk a little college football and more. We got 6 days to week zero now in college football. 13 days until Missouri kicks off, the first SEC team to do so, and 15 days until a full week one schedule. We cannot wait. We'll check in with my guys now. We'll waste no time there. We'll get with our buddy Colin Lacey in a matter of moments. He's getting ready for high school football, which kicks off tonight. His Yellow Jackets of Southeast Bullock, so he'll be a few minutes late. But we got our favorite Bulldog with us. He is our MSU Bulldog who went to the 1996 Final Four, a three-year team starter and team captain. Our most interesting man. Police have been known to pull him over just to hear his voice. That's our man, Bart Heitch, who joins us on a Friday. They just love to hear your voice, right, man? Isn't that what they're doing?
5: Well, they love to pull me over.
4: Yeah, that's what I'm saying.
5: I don't know if it's for that. Yeah. But my mom and I have always laughed about how I have like some tough luck with speed zones and stuff in my time. But I was thinking about that yesterday. Knock on wood, not to be like, you know, as you get older, as I've gotten older, I obey the speed limit a lot better. I really do.
4: I typically do, although I can tell you, and we made this trip back and forth to Mississippi last week. When I'm on a mission, I'll find a jackrabbit. I'll find somebody that's out there I'll tuck in behind them just far enough behind to where I can see them. You know, I don't want to be too close to them, but I can keep them in sight. And I know that if they're slowing down, I need to slow down. So,
5: well, are you as a jackrabbit partner, are you willing sometimes to take some of that load?
4: Absolutely. Yes, absolutely. Okay. That has been known to happen. Absolutely. So, yes, I'm willing to do that.
5: Do you use the light trick or do you just not? How do you?
4: No, it just kind of happens organically, I think. Yeah. From time to time. If I'm, running the same speed and I eventually catch up with them, well, I'll go ahead and rock on. I'm not going to slow down just because they slow down. If I can tell that it's not for Popo.
5: Even when I see them, like, it doesn't matter. When I see them, it just completely changes my mood.
4: Well, I've got the Waze app, which typically will show
5: that's
4: you.
5: That's what Mary Heitch uses.
4: Yeah. Well, it'll show you if there's a policeman here or there. Sometimes they're accurate, sometimes they're not.
5: Now, I will say this. Uh-huh. I don't know how many times. I'll bet you my mother has been stopped. Sorry, Mom.
4: Yeah.
5: A few times. I'll just say a few. And every single, he didn't give me a ticket. She never, ever,
4: Good for Miss.
5: That's one gene I did not get from her.
4: Good for Miss Mary. Carol Ann's been known to play the blonde to her benefit. So we'll see.
5: hint. There will be a special announcement coming.
4: Oh, is that right? Later. Yeah, I got some text messages last night from
5: Mark.
4: But
5: we got to wait for Colin.
4: Okay, yeah, we'll wait for Colin for sure. But it was a series of hashtags, and I told him I'm unfamiliar. Yep. You'll have to teach me. If you've seen that, there's senior citizen hashtags out there now that I'll have to find some of those for you between now and then, and I'll share some of those as well. Going to be fun here over the next couple of hours as we're bringing

0: 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If it's on wheels and you need it, the folks at Hardy can take care of you, and we'll tell you all about that throughout the course of the day. And you know what Mr. Hardy says?
1: We love you and we need you.
0: We do love you and we do need you. You know, there was high school football around the Southeast last night.
2: Watched all of it.
0: Did you now? Yeah, Thompson over in Alabama, Thompson High School, which has been a perennial 7A. That's the highest classification in Alabama. They defeated Central Phoenix City 41-14. Not a great week for Phoenix City. Now, I know they lost their opener in the Little League World Series earlier in the week.
2: Well,
0: did they bounce back?
2: I will say this. There was a good thing for Phoenix City in between. Their flag football team.
0: Yeah. Yeah.
2: Mike.
0: Yeah.
2: Mike.
0: We got
2: it was 38-0, and they just shut it. They shut it down with like 8 minutes to go.
0: We got some Olympics coming up.
2: I mean, I'm talking about the game. They quit the game.
0: Wow.
2: And Catholics, Montgomery Catholics, not... Yeah, not a bad flag football team. I've gotten into it a little bit. Watch it, but Phoenix City's got a receiver number 12. She had like she closed it off with a touchdown that was like 40 yards. She had like a, I don't know how long the field is, but let's say it was 100 yards. She had a 94 yard interception return. She had like another 63 yard return. It was unbelievable, man. Like the athleticism, and it got me locked in. But as far as the football goes, I see the Trent Seaborn, Mike. I see it.
0: Yeah,
2: I understand it. I see he missed a couple of throws early that were easy throws, a couple of touchdown throws. And he's not the best when the pocket starts collapsing. He's not the most athletic. He can run a little bit.
0: Yeah.
2: But he's going to be a really good quarterback, especially with like a year of development. Man, you can just tell the instincts when he gets outside the pocket.
0: A junior this year, or is he a senior? I think a junior, right? I know he's been starting since the eighth grade, and we're talking about.
2: I want to say this is his last year.
0: It might be his last year. He's an Alabama signee, if I'm not mistaken. Trent Seaborn out of Thompson High School. Yeah.
2: One of our hashtags has something to do with a kid that played in that second game. The kid from Baylor. The running back.
0: Yeah.
2: D, I'll go ahead and give you one of the hashtags. We'll explain why it's important later.
0: Okay.
2: Why you,
0: right.
2: Me and this kid may literally be connected forever after last night.
0: Okay. All right. Yeah.
2: Mike Grace, this kid's talent special. Now look at my face.
0: Yeah. Yeah.
2: This kid's talent, when you start seeing the highlights today, it's different.
0: Yeah. Yeah.
2: And I don't really know. It's got some bounce off Herschel. It's got some balance Eric Metcalf. It's got some Maurice Claret vision. Mike, I don't see how he's the number two running back in the country, but he's going to Tennessee.
0: I saw
2: next couple of years, I'm buying Tennessee for sure.
0: I saw Carnell Williams in high school. I saw
2: similar.
0: I saw, now the name is Julio Jones down in Foley. Julio Jones might be the guy. I mean, when you saw him on a high school football field, he looked like a man playing against boys. I mean, it was that dramatic a difference. Just in his
2: fortunately
0: physique.
2: Unfortunately for myself, I got to see Walter Boo Jones of Aliceville, the greatest, arguably left tackle in the history of the NFL that played for the Seahawks for 13 years. But Mike, I wonder if Colin saw. I don't know if he had a game last night or not. Did he have a game last night?
0: He did not. No, it's tonight. It is tonight. Yeah.
2: I'll bet he watched them. Yo, I'm gonna. Y'all will see later why. DGG is my new guy.
0: I want to go back to Phoenix City and talk about their Little League team. As I said, they lost in extra innings to a team out of Washington State. I believe their opener was on Wednesday. It was 2-0 in extra innings. Kenley Rasmus, KINLEY RASMUS. So Kenley Rasmus, 12-year-old girl. Who pitched for Phoenix City, set or tied a Little League World Series record with 8 strikeouts.
2: Eight
0: is that
2: Ks,
0: right?
2: Baby.
0: Yeah, 8 Ks, which ties a record. Again, she's only the 25th girl to ever play in the 79-year history of this tournament. And her team, again, lost out. And when she came out of pitching, you know, they have, I love this about Little League. They have pitch counts, and you can only go so far. And then after so many pitch counts, you have to change pitchers. So once she did come out off the mound, she went shortstop and made a couple of incredible defensive plays. Just this old gal's got it, young gal's got it as well. So it was fun to watch her. And you might know the name, Corey Rasmus. Is an assistant coach for the 2026 team. This Little League team was a star on the 1999 youth team that went to Williamsport from Phenix City, and he went on to pitch in the major leagues, both the Braves and the Angels. So yeah, there's a she comes from good stock, and I need to check out and see their next play. They will be in an elimination game tomorrow, so we'll see if they can keep their season alive in Williamsport.
2: It's like old Roger Box told me out in his pasture when I was about 18 years old. He said, boy, you're going to be all right. You come from good stock.
0: Good stock, absolutely. Hey, before we get too far, and we're waiting on Colin Lacey to join us, Mike Grace and Bart Heiss just getting our Friday rolling.
2: Good blood.
0: I want to talk about what you've been doing the last couple of days. You know, I made the comment again that the police pull you over just to hear your voice. You've been using your voice the last couple of days in some pretty cool places. And I want you to talk a little bit about the high school teams you've been visiting with over the last week or so, man.
2: I would love to.
0: Yeah. Cool stuff.
2: Well, I'm a little nervous to talk about it because I'm afraid it may turn into a ministry. And I know that's a good thing. And I mean that obviously with all sincerity, just because it's overwhelming to me. I don't have children. I wasn't bestowed with that blessing yet, right, wrong, or indifferent, whichever word you want to use.
0: Yep.
2: But I got an opportunity, and to be quite honest, the first one came through Coach Rick Cleveland. He had mentioned to me that the Gulf Shores High School basketball coach Jimbo wanted to, and we go way back, me and Jimbo, to have somebody come in and talk about leadership.
0: Mm-hmm.
2: And Jimbo called a couple of other people, and he said that my name kept coming up. Now that, I can get that twisted sometimes, but it just turned into, did the Smallwoods camp, the young ladies that are going to Mississippi State, and that's the Albertville Lady Aggies basketball program. So I started with that, and then went down to Gulf Shores, and then yesterday was up at Cleveland High School, the Panthers, which is what's crazy is a couple of these programs have never really had a lot of tradition, and the coaches want to build tradition. Well, all you coaches and kids out there that play for schools that don't have banners that you want to get there, well, in the state of Alabama, fortunately or unfortunately, you ain't got to play private schools, you ain't got to play public schools, so you got a better shot. Well, take advantage of it.
0: Yeah.
2: You know, new shot clock coming in. Coaches, find some kind of wrinkle. That's what I was talking about. Those type things, just from a basketball standpoint of how the playing field's been leveled a little bit. But when that happens, it's like talents. It's like one talent, five talents, 10 talents. Are you just going to sit there and keep doing the same thing? Are you going to try to utilize those extra talents that maybe you hadn't tapped into? Rebounding, not turning it over, whatever it may be in basketball. And you just kind of try to relate it. But the big one was the retreat out at Waverly Waters with the beauty and the nature. And like that's where I think the tangibility came from for me of when I started talking. And I can't do this with these kids. So I basically at the school, so I have to like rely on what the coach says to tell me about the team, a couple of the players.
0: Right.
2: Use that, and then you use eye contact, use body language. And you just got to figure out, you know, I can go here when you get a head nod, that type of thing. But a kid told me the other night, and I was just real big on listening.
0: Yeah.
2: I had been talking about listening. I know that's ironic for a lot of people to think with me. But the kid said, you know what was so interesting about your talk, Mr. Barr, is that, like, you gave us examples. Like, you gave us examples of your life where you've fallen.
0: Mm-hmm.
2: You know, and you didn't tell us. Yeah, well, I threw this at him yesterday. I had this little styrofoam ball, and I pulled it out and threw it, like, just one time real quick, about the middle of the thing, and I almost hit this little girl in the face. And it wouldn't have hurt her because it's, like, a very soft ball, but she dropped it. She was like, I said, hey, you're going to drop the ball in life.
0: Yeah, it happens. Yeah, absolutely.
2: So, like, it's just, I think the, and then there was, like, this one thing that came to me when they've got this, it says Cleveland Panthers. They just redone their gym, yeah. And it's great. And my friend Dawson Boyd is pouring wonderful things into the small town. In Blount County, which happens to be the free state of Winston, where my great-great-great-grandfather has statues.
0: Sweet.
2: And I looked up there, and it said Panthers. I was like, you know what? Y'all might be like a panther sneaking up on everybody this year.
0: Well,
2: that type of stuff, man. And I'll be willing to go anywhere. You know, you don't have to pay me. You know, this is the Lord's work. So thank you for bringing it up, though, Mike.
0: Yeah. If you've been around here for a while, you know that on Fridays we start our second hour with an old, I think, 90s pop song from a little, obscure little band, the New Radicals. But the name of the song is You Get What You Give. Mm-hmm. And that is the, you know, and that, I just appreciate you, Bart, being willing to give back to these young people and share experiences with them, man. And, you know, as again, I know you're not doing it for a return, but it will produce fruit. You know that.
2: Oh.
0: You know it will. You know.
2: Well, it's like I tell them, it blesses me so much more because I don't get to have those conversations. I used to have them with my dogs.
0: Yeah.
2: But they're gone now. You know, so it is just a good deal all the way around. But don't get it twisted, Mike. The credit does not go to me, and I sincerely mean that. It literally goes to the spirit in me of Jesus Christ that just reveals so many things to me that I feel like I've got to talk about.
0: Well, I just love the fact that, again, as I get older, again, 65 going on, I don't know, 12 probably, you know, I love giving young broadcasters opportunities and trying to speak some wisdom into their life. And, this is guy, you'll know this because I say this all the time to the guy that's about to join us. Colin Lacey will join us now. His high school football season is here, baby. He is in uniform for his Yellow Jackets of Southeast Bullock High School. But this cat grinds, man.
2: Yes.
0: And I admire anybody of any age. I don't care what your job is, what you do. If you're grinding... And you know the difference between coasting and grinding. This guy grinds, and because of that, I love him, and that for another reason as well. Hey, you ready tonight, man? Your chart's all ready? You good to go?
3: We're ready to roll, boys.
0: Yeah.
3: And I know one thing.
2: What's the number?
3: There wasn't any coasting on the way from the studio back to the house this morning.
0: Is that right? Well, we were talking about the popo earlier.
3: Yeah, I heard y'all talking about the popo, and I was like,
2: "We helped you out, didn't we?"
3: I was like, "This may not be something that we need to talk about and bring into the world here." But
0: slow down, yeah. So, again, you know, tell us about the Yellow Jackets. Oh, it's the big rivalry game tonight. You and Statesboro, right? Yeah,
3: us and Statesboro, and just a. It's a really cool event because it's one that hasn't necessarily been on the books for a long time. It's only the seventh time that Statesboro and SEB have ever met. But it's one that it's been really good games over the last couple of years. For 2 years, it was part of the Irk Russell Classic that they host at Georgia Southern. So I got to play in Paulson Stadium. But the last 3 years, it's been on campus. And the home team has won every time.
0: Wow.
3: And so it's... back home for SEB tonight, and rocking and rolling at Fred Shaver Field. And so it's the battle of me versus David Cohn.
0: Mm-hmm.
3: So it's Cohn's alma mater against
0: outstanding. Oh, that's awesome. Well, if I'd have known that, we'd have had David on today. That's cool.
3: Yeah. Cohn won a state championship for them back in 2005, I think it was.
0: We'll have his partner, Jake Crane, host of Crane and Cohn, who will join us today as he does on Fridays. We'll also talk a little ACC football. Eric McLean is a former Clemson football captain, now college football analyst for both the ESPN and the ACC Network, and he'll join us here and talk a little bit of ACC football. I'm interested to ask him about his Clemson Tigers, you know, not in the top 25 for the first time in quite some time, so we'll ask Eric about that. And within the hour, we'll bring in Brad Logan, who is a contributor of On3's Ole Miss Spirit. But he's got his brand new venture, Talk of Champions, a podcast that you can find wherever you find your favorites, Apple, Spotify, Google Play, YouTube. Talk of Champions, the podcast all about the Ole Miss Rebels, and Brad Logan will be here to help us as we count down towards the Rebels season opener, a Sunday, September 6th date in Nashville as the Rebels take on the Louisville Cardinals. So we'll talk about that and more. So Brad Logan, Eric McLean, Jake Crane, and these guys, Bart Heitz, Colin Lacey. It is also Odds and Ends. What do we do on Fridays? Do we do something? Help me out. I'm going brain dead here. What's Friday?
3: Geography.
0: Well, we've done geography. We've done I don't know. We'll figure something out.
3: We've got to get to hashtags, don't we?
0: Oh, we do. Yes, that's it. Oh, odds and ends are all about hashtags. I'm so glad you brought that up. So yes, odds and ends is all about hashtags.
2: I just spilled my coffee. It's so good.
0: That comes your way in an hour or two. When we come back, we'll talk about the Braves who won yesterday. And we got some college football news, too. We'll get to that next as the Press Box rolls on.
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0: Colin, those are the kind of words a three-time SEC All-Academic selection would be using.
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9: He's Bart Hytch, and he's here inside the press box.
0: Hey, I don't know why I'm picking on the guy. I mean, I don't have 2 degrees like he does. One from Mississippi State, one from Auburn. And so, juxtaposition all you want to. That's our man. Bart Hytch, who joins us on a Friday, along with Colin Lacey and yours truly, Mike Grayson, is the Press Box radio program coming to you on great stations around the Southeast, including our friends in Auburn, Alabama. They listen on WAUD, and it's all over Southeast Georgia, courtesy of the superstations, including 93.1 FM in Macon and 104.3 in Savannah. Howdy, boys. Again, Jake Crane on a Friday. Eric McLean talks ACC with us, and Brad Logan on Ole Miss later in the hour. Fellas, did you see what the Braves did yesterday? They actually won in Chicago for a makeup game from a June rainout. And they beat the White Sox 2-0. Brave starter Grant Holmes, and we were hoping he could get us 4 innings yesterday, took a no-no into the 7th, y'all. He was outstanding. His final line, where is it? 6 1/3, something like that. He did just fine. Gave the Braves, again, enough cushion to where the Braves' offense was basically Austin Arby Iley. I saw somebody do that on it. It looks better than it sounds. Arby Iley. Drove in runs with a double in the third, then a single in the seventh. And that was it. He's slashing 276, 306, 517 in August, 824 OPS. 18 games, 16 of 58. He's hit three bombs, five doubles, eight runs batted in, and 11 runs scored. So Austin's beginning to feel it a little bit. But the offense is still a concern. Yesterday, eight hits, but they left seven in on base, went 1-for-11 with runners in scoring position. And if you go back before that, the last two of three, they dropped two of three at home to Arizona. Then they got swept in Minnesota. During that 1-5 run, they went 8-for-43 with runners in scoring position, a buck 86. Yeah, I know. That stinks, doesn't it?
3: Ooh.
0: Yeah, I know.
2: That's peppy.
0: That's what I'm saying.
2: And not, you know, that's not, and not crypto peppy.
0: Well, and my son and I have a debate about this all the time because he says, hey, man, we hit home runs. We don't have to worry about runners in scoring position. But that's just deal. You know, you get against the great pitching, and home runs are harder to come by. And that's perfect into where the Braves are going this weekend as they go to Milwaukee to take on the team with the best record in baseball, yet the fewest home runs in all of baseball.
2: That's like scoring outside the red zone consistently the first three or four games because the defensive backs can't keep up with your receivers, and expecting going into that fourth game you're just going to be able to run football when you haven't been able to.
0: Yeah. Meanwhile, Phillies were off last night, so the lead is five.
2: If you want it to be, absolutely.
0: If you want it to be.
2: Ole Miss can run it, so never mind.
0: Yeah, so it's a 5-game lead for the Braves now in the East. Phillies will host the Cardinals this weekend. And come on, Birds. They are 7-3 in their last 10. Maybe they can knock off the Phillies a couple of times this weekend. That would help us. And the Braves are in Milwaukee. I say that. Three games with the Brewers. The first two are in Milwaukee. Sunday series finale is in Williamsport, Pennsylvania. They'll play in the Little League Classic on Sunday night. They had the best record in baseball, 79-49. They lead the NL Central by 5 games over the Cubs. And tonight's matchup, guys, is as good as it gets. I say tonight, it's a 4:10 Eastern time start, which is odd. So 3:10 Central time for you. Left-hander Chris Sale is the Braves' ace. Right-hander Jacob Mizorowski is the Brewers' ace, 12-5. The ERA, 1.75.
2: And I think it's time for me to publicly apologize to Ellie and the Reds. I just couldn't stay with it.
0: Did you see how they lost their game yesterday?
2: I know he had a walk-off two nights ago, and I just saw it come across my Instagram. I still follow him and like his stuff. I don't post as much, but I mean, this may be as I have the red background here. As my backdrop, I think I'm officially just going to go back to not having a baseball team.
3: You going back to free agency?
2: Yeah, I'm going to go back to free agency. Maybe somebody will pick me up for the playoffs.
0: Well, Braves bandwagon's got plenty of room for you.
2: Or I might go back to college for a fifth year. You know, I could do it.
0: You could do that, too. That's what's going on these days.
2: I texted a lawyer buddy last night and said, get the paperwork ready,
0: that's
2: bro.
0: That's right. He's going back in. So we'll see how it goes tonight. Mizorowski and Sale, that should be a fantastic matchup. And again, a 4:10 start. Braves Vision will have the broadcast of today's game and tomorrow's. The Sunday night game is on ESPN, so keep that in mind. Of course, all the games, on the Atlanta Braves Radio Network, which you hear right here on many of our Press Box radio affiliates. A milestone last night for Jacob DeGrom, Rangers ace, the second fastest pitcher in Major League Baseball history to log 2,000 career strikeouts. He struck out 10 over six innings in last night's 2-0 Texas win over the Nats. It took him 272 games to hit 2,000. Want to take a stab at who the fastest was?
2: To do what?
0: To get to 2,000 strikeouts.
2: Nolan Ryan.
0: No. Good guess, but no.
2: Sandy Koufax.
0: Another good guess, but no.
2: Bob Gibson.
0: Another good guess, but no.
3: Smoltz.
2: Dude, those are three pretty good guesses.
0: Oh, those are three incredible guys. I mean, all three of those guys I love to watch pitch, man. I'm old enough to remember Bob Gibson.
2: Go, Colin. Get it right.
3: Is it Smoltz?
0: He blew up a bird once.
3: Oh, Randy Johnson.
0: Randy Johnson, yeah. DeGrom did it in 272 games. Randy Johnson in 262. So... 10
2: most
0: fewer
2: dominant
0: games,
2: pitcher, most dominant presence on a mound of all time.
0: Well, I tell you what, when the Diamondbacks had him and Curt Schilling both, wow, what about that for a 1-2 combination, man, back in the day?
3: You mean you can have more than one dominant pitcher?
0: And you know what? You can win a world championship with it, too. Yeah, because that's exactly what they did back in the day with those two biggie. So that's Major League Baseball.
2: A bloody sop.
0: Yeah. Again, we'll get to Bart's eligibility in a minute. But first, Oklahoma head coach Brent Venables gets a new six-year contract extension. It'll keep him in Norman, supposedly, through 2032. We know that'll change if the Sooners have a downfall. This is his reward for a successful 2025. The Sooners went 10-3. They made their first CFP appearance since 2019. This package worth roughly $63 million. It'll average $10.5 million.

0: per season, so it puts him up there in the upper echelon, close to Kirby's and Lane's and et cetera. Sooners will open up Friday, the 4th of September against UTEP, and then game two, week two, man, they go to the big house, Michigan, on the 12th day of September. So he'll be earning that money come week two.
1: I know we were doing it yesterday with Crowder. That might be a fun little exercise of the highest paid college coaches and if they're undervalued, overvalued.
0: It's good, yeah. I like that.
1: I have a feeling there's going to be a good bit of overvalue in the college game as opposed to the NFL.
2: I'm going to tell y'all something.
0: Mm-hmm.
2: I like this from Oklahoma.
0: Yeah. Well,
2: how relevant was Clemson for how long and why? It's because they were competing in getting the top defensive linemen and the top receivers in the country. Now, I know Oklahoma's not getting the top core or top what have you, but Brent Venables is always going to have a really good defense with a really good defensive line. And isn't in this league, it's important. Is it too early? His agent did a good job. You know, it's a good sale. So, like, is it right, wrong? I mean, he was there, left, he's back, he won.
0: I saw someone.
2: They're all in, man. Everybody's all in.
0: I saw someone on social media yesterday allude to the fact that Oklahoma, one of the reasons they might would have done this is they want to prove from the get-go that they won in the Lincoln-Riley swap. You know, Lincoln bails on Oklahoma and goes to USC.
2: That's a great point.
0: Yeah, he bails on Oklahoma, goes to USC, and where it's really do or die time for him out there. He needs to have a good season with the Trojans, or he could be gone. So they get their guy locked up, and they can say, "Hey, we got our guy. Who needs Lincoln?"
2: Colin, does Stoops still have any say out there?
0: Oh, I would think Bob Stoops does, absolutely.
2: Yeah. I would think that Stoops probably
0: without
2: had a little, sprinkle in this situation.
0: Oh yeah, oh yeah. That BCS championship he won. Yes.
1: Yeah, they're not going to turn down that opinion.
0: No.
2: And who was his defensive coordinator on that?
0: I'm trying to think. Who was it?
2: Wasn't it a young Brent Venables?
0: May have been. I mean, that's quite possible.
2: That's what I'm saying. Yeah, hold on. Let me check.
0: So I would think Bob Stoops approved of everything that goes on with Oklahoma football. No doubt about it. And one of the nicest guys. I got to sit with him in his office way back when. It was actually the year after they won the CFP title, or at that time the BCS title, I guess it was. Either way, great guy, Bob Stoops. And congratulations, Brent Venables. All right, more for you on the other side of a timeout, including what's up with the Ole Miss Rebels. We'll ask Brad Logan of the Talk of Champions podcast. He joins us next when the Press Box continues.
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0: Mike Grace, along with Bart Hyatt, Colin Lacey with you on this Friday edition of the Press Box. A full disclosure, I'm wearing maroon and white. But I promised my niece I would attend an Ole Miss game this season. She runs one of the biggest tailgates there on the Grove. And I promised Melissa that I would come to a game this year. So
2: if you go to the state game,
0: mm-hmm. Yeah,
2: I still won't be there.
0: You still won't be there, but don't look for Bart. He's not going to Oxford. He is not. Well, let's find out who is in Oxford with our friend Brad Logan, a longtime contributor to On3's Ole Miss Spirit. But I'm fired up for him because he's got his new podcast, Talk of Champions. Find it wherever you find your favorites, Apple, Spotify, Google Play, and YouTube as well. Brad Logan, welcome inside the press box, friend. Tell us about Talk of Champions and how you got it started, man.
14: Yeah, just partnered up with my friend Ben Garrett. We do all of our pre- and post-game shows live on location. 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But, yeah, we YouTube, anywhere you get your podcast, and it's really grown, and we're very, very grateful.
1: Brad, talk about this Ole Miss team. And obviously, you know what you've got in the backfield with Trinidad Chambliss and Kawan Lacey. What is the group that you have the biggest questions going into the season at this point?
14: I think you look right now at the offensive line, the right tackle position. Currently, Tommy Kinsler, the transfer out of Miami, along with Emot Wangoy, and Carius Kern, the transfer of LSU, are kind of fighting for that right tackle spot. The good news for Ole Miss is there's an opportunity that Connor House could come in and play right guard. They could possibly bump the transfer from Arkansas, Patrick Kutis, out to right tackle if needed. But the perfect scenario would be one of the three that I mentioned earlier to start there. I think the second position that people are kind of looking at is wide receiver. You see what Deshaun Stribling's doing right now. He's one of the best receivers on the roster for the 49ers in the NFL. But now that we're learning that you can play in the NFL and come back to college, so what do I know? But he has expelled his eligibility, so he can't come back. But I do think the wide receiver room is one that concerns a lot of Ole Miss fans, and with right, you know, with good cause. I've said on this show, and you know, many times that you look at the Sugar Bowl when Ole Miss beat Georgia, it was pretty much the show of Trey Wallace and Deshaun Stribling. Those two wide receivers were fantastic for quarterback Trinidad Chambliss. So not having those two targets, I think, is some questions there. Ole Miss did a nice job in the portal with, you know, Jontae Cook, the former five-star out of Texas, then would go to Syracuse, is now is in Oxford. Darryl Gill, the transfer, has not really panned out as well as Ole Miss fans would have liked, I'm told. But, you know, hey, haven't kicked off yet, so I think things can change. Then you kind of look at some younger players like a Samari Reed taking a step forward. So I think that room, Colin, is probably the most, you know, questioned room, if you will. Everywhere else, I think Ole Miss is in pretty good shape heading into the first game against Louisville and Nashville.
2: All right, Brad, I'm going to give you two reasons why I think the Ole Miss win total is at 8.5. And then I'm going to give you the factors and what I believe will constitute whether it goes over or under, you know, plus or minus 2 to 10 or 8. Ole Miss has got to be able to run the football. We all know that. That has been the sneaky key to Lane Kiffin's success, running on 3rd and 7, running because you know you're going to run it twice. You know, people, nobody's ever really figured all that stuff out. Well, with Charlie Weiss gone, how much of that is gone? What is going to be different offensively? What is the offensive line? Yes, how good Lacy is. He's got to stay healthy. But, Brad, there's two swing games, and it's LSU and Mississippi State. You win them both, you win 10. I mean, you possibly could win 10 games. If not, you may win 8. How important is it to get through that first game of emotion and not allow it, win or lose, to affect the rest of the season? That's kind of a third one, but it's the ability to run the football on third down like Lane did. I worry about that, and then I worry about the schedule and the emotion of those games. Is that a fair assessment? If I'm an Ole Miss fan, those are my thoughts.
14: Well, there are three or four questions in there, and I'm going to start with the first one. Nobody's talking about the Mississippi State game. And my thing is, you look at the history of this rivalry, no team has had that much dominance over the other since the 1970s when Ole Miss had a pretty good run over Mississippi State. Since then, it's been two or three here in a row. Then the other team kind of gets back. Mississippi State's not going to keep losing to Ole Miss. It's just not going to happen. The question is when does that tide turn? Is it going to turn now that Lane is off to LSU? And then, I don't know. I don't think that Mississippi State beats Ole Miss this year, but I can tell you this. Nobody that I've talked to has said at all that that is a game that Ole Miss should worry about, and I push back every single time. First of all, I think Zach Arnett, and then you didn't ask about State, but I'll tell you, I like Zach Arnett a lot. Him coming back as defensive coordinator completely changes the dynamic of Mississippi State. They've got athletes, but for whatever reason, Cameron Hutzer was a horrible hire for MSU, and he's a really bad DC. So having Zach back is a game changer. Secondly, I think Jeff Levy's a good play caller. Mississippi State should have won 8 games last year, and we could have gone all in about the game against Texas, Florida. So many decisions down the stretch, Tennessee. Jeff Levy just really botched it. He's got to be a better head coach. So that's a game that's very, very important. Secondly, I agree with you, LSU, but to me the swing game is Florida. Because whether you win or lose, LSU I think is irrelevant right now. What's really important for Ole Miss is how do they respond, either whether off a win or off a loss, the next week at Florida. I think that game will tell the tape for Ole Miss, just like I think the Minnesota game will tell the tape for Mississippi State on the road. I think that's the difference between 6, 5, and 8 wins for MSU, whatever. That's a huge game. Thirdly, I think the running back room at Ole Miss is so good that they're going to compensate for the offensive line. I really do. And I think more than anything, quarterback Trinidad Chambliss is going to make everybody else better. So having him back as a signal caller is going to make the left guard probably look a little bit better blocking. It's going to look Mekhi Frazier, the transfer running back from Michigan State, that's look really good. It's going to make him probably look better. He's going to throw more receivers open. So I think to answer that part of your question, having Chambliss and Kewon Lacy is going to make everybody else look better on that offense.
0: He again is Brad Logan, and it's Brad Logan TOC on social media. And again, youtube.com/talkofchampions is where you'll find him. We learned with the judicial ruling this week that Cleveland Browns rookie and former Ole Miss tight end Daquan Wright has entered the transfer portal Thursday, the first active NFL player to do so. Is there room for him on this Ole Miss roster?
14: I think they could possibly make some room. I think they might make room for Wydette Williams. He's the one that's not. He's the one to me that makes the most sense to come back. You know, I think Daquan Wright, he's still on the roster. Xavier Harris is another name that was mentioned in the Louisiana lawsuit. But from what everything I've told, he's roughly 380 pounds. He played at 320 pounds. So that's considerably different. He's dealing with a foot injury. He's been released by the Saints, so he would be a logical, you know, person that can move right in. But there's so many layers to this. First of all, what are we talking about? I mean, this is just insane. But since it's

0: happening, we have to talk about it. And so let's just hypothetically say some things like this happen. I mean, we've seen Louisville take some players back. I think Mississippi State's taking a player or two back, and that's fine. And I understand that's the world we live in. But what's it going to do to the locker room? Let's talk about Ole Miss for a moment. If Wydette Williams comes back, what about all those guys, the younger guys, the second and third team that have been fighting for a starting spot? What's it going to do to that tight end room? If you bring like Luke Haas and Brady Priestcorn, if you bring a Daquan Wright in, who's a seasoned veteran, to come in, I mean, what's that going to do? Is it going to, insert turmoil? Who's going to lose a roster spot? Who's going to lose a scholarship? So I think those are all very valid questions. We asked Pete Golding probably a month or so ago when this was kind of being talked about. He gave a pretty good answer of, we're going to do what's best for the team. I mean, I think you can kind of read between the lines there. I mean, if it's a player that's not going to uproot the locker room and that sort of thing, yeah, maybe you entertain it. But I just don't know if Ole Miss goes down that road or not.
1: You talk about Pete Golding. Everybody rallied around him right after it was announced that he was taking over not only as the interim head coach, but as the full-time head coach. And obviously, coaches get graded on what happens on the field. But what's been the early returns of what the Pete Golding era has done through the offseason?
0: I think the way that he has handled the media, but most importantly, how he's been on the Rebel road trip. That's essentially for folks that are not sure. I think they pick five or six destinations throughout the South and just kind of have a Q&A with the fans. The admission's usually not very much. And they just rent out buildings all across the South. For example, in Cleveland, Mississippi, is where the Mississippi the National Blues Musician Museum is, and so it's a really nice facility. So they rented that out. They've been to Memphis at the Botanical Gardens a number of times down in Jackson. They'll go to one of the country clubs and just give the fans a chance to meet some of the players and some of the coaches. Camp Franklin, the defensive tackle, has been a player that's went. Obviously, Trinidad, Chambliss, Kewan Lacy, and then Pete, and then David Kellum usually moderates, who's the voice of the Rebels, and Keith Carter goes, who's the director of athletics, and, of course, Pete Golding. Just being out front and talking to the fans, I think that's kind of won a lot of the fans over. But just being the anti-Lane out in the social situations, I think has been really good for him. Just understanding that he doesn't mind taking a picture, he doesn't mind getting out and about in the community. And I'm not knocking Lane for not doing that, because Lane's a terrific football coach. But I think Ole Miss fans just kind of needed that. We'll see how that translates to the field. We know he's 2-1 in college football playoff as head coach. Hasn't had a full season, so I think that's why everybody's really excited to see Ole Miss kick it off. But he's checked all the boxes. I know all of you saw him at SEC Media Day, how well he answered the questions, how transparent he was, and quite frankly, how grounded he was, how much common sense he had. And I think that Ole Miss fans appreciated that.
2: I had the opportunity Sunday of this week to speak at a young men's retreat out at Waverly Waters with Brad Henderson, and just, he's such an example of, someone who grew up in Mississippi, didn't really want to go to Ole Miss, but embraced it. He's the all-time hits leader. Keith Carter is someone who was not from Mississippi, was from Arkansas, was overlooked by where he wanted to go, came and found a home at Ole Miss. I can relate to that with Mississippi State, but he and I talked about something, the synergy with Walker Jones and Keith Carter being at school at the same time, playing at the university, understanding the brand deeply, and having a love and commitment from playing there, sweat equity, if you will. Not that with people that don't do that, wherever they are, that's all I'm saying, but that's the thing right now, right, that is helping produce fruit with all this success and all these sports. Is just, I think that has been a really good thing, because a lot of the Ole Miss fans remember these guys playing, right?
0: I think so. And first of all, you won't find a bigger fan of Brad Henderson than me. He does a wonderful job on the Ole Miss Radio Network, his color analyst on the baseball team. He's a great analyst. So, big fan of Brad. And he's right. You're right. I think when Ole Miss

0: I think Ole Miss loves what's going on right now in its athletic department, but I think having someone like a Keith Carter, who, you're right, he left it all on the line in Tad Smith Coliseum, and he will always be a rebel. And I think having that as your leader just adds to it. But I want to throw back to something else. I had heard an interview with Dr. Ed Scott, who's currently the AD at Memphis, who hired Charles Huff, who I think is a rock star in the college football world. I don't think he'll be at Memphis long. He'll be at a major program. But Dr. Scott pointed out to say that, you know, we here at Memphis, I'm paraphrasing, you hear about NIL, you hear about money, everything. What I want to do is remember the fans, because you're the ones that got us here. You were the one that paid the bills. And he's got some plans for Memphis about a $7 meal deal. The point I'm trying to make, what I love about Keith, what I love about Dr. Scott and others throughout the industry that haven't forgotten about are the common fans. So many people getting priced out of going to games. We could talk about the ticket prices to Ole Miss and LSU. And Keith, I know it just burns him up that every Ole Miss fan in the world can't come to that game. And there's nothing he can do about it, you or I or anybody else. It's just a very coveted game. But they have done their best to try to get the fan that maybe doesn't have the opportunity to come see the Rebels play, come see in certain games with ticket packages for homes for kids that don't have parents, and for maybe the people that don't have the income, or maybe that are dealing with issues in their life. And I think that's really cool. And to kind of go back to what you're saying, you've got fans in our state that are pulling the same rope with our high school kids. And in large part, some of them may not stay in state bar to go to school. But I'll be honest, if I see a kid, like there's a kid at Arkansas right now that I had a conversation with, one of the coaches that is, and it was a player that played down at Picayune, Mississippi. And he's doing really well, and I'm proud for him because he wanted to go out of state. And I'm just proud for student-athletes to get an opportunity to get education. But at the end of the day, if you can stay in state, and Keith Carter has done a terrific job, and I'm really appreciating the fact that Zach Zelman, frankly, at Mississippi State, listened to the fans. Because if you'll notice, they've got the MSU on the helmet now.
1: Yeah.
0: The
1: yeah.
0: uniforms have changed. They've Absolutely got the LED lights. And I commend deal. Zach for that.
2: Yeah. Only a couple minutes left here with Brad Logan. So, Brad, I'm going to put you on the spot. Only a minute or so to answer this one. It is a tough one. I say that. It's not. We know Trinidad Chambliss is back. We know Kewan Lacy is back. We know Lane Kiffin is gone. We know Charlie Weiss Jr. is gone. So, with the new offensive coordinator there, Ole Miss, John David Baker, how different will this offense look to the average Ole Miss or football fan this fall?
0: Yeah, and I think there's a little added layer to that. Nobody's really talking about it. I think Coach Joe Judge is fine with that. He was such a huge component of the offense. I think people kind of overlook that. I don't think the offense is going to change at all. We had a chance to visit with John. It may change a little. We had a chance to visit with John David Baker not long ago, and he said, look, I'm just kind of at some point going to kind of get it out of the way. I'm not here to upset the apple cart. I have no doubt that Coach Joe Judge, John David Baker, Joe Judge and Trinidad Chambliss, they've been rolling for a couple of years. I'm just kind of tweak a couple of things. I have no doubt he's got his things he's going to add. He and Joe Judge are going to get together on. But make no mistake, Joe Judge is the head coach of this offense. John David Baker is just there to make sure it runs smoothly. So I think that's your question there. I don't anticipate it changing very much at all.
2: Again, he is Brad Logan. It is on social media. He is Brad Logan at the TOC, Talk of Champions. It's OM Spirit on 3 and YouTube.com/@Talk of Champions. Working towards that Sunday, September 6th date with Louisville Cardinals. It's number 9 versus number 24, according to the AP poll. And again, that was in Nashville on a Sunday, September 6th. Brad, always great content, man. We appreciate you making time for us, and we'll stay in touch as the season begins, man.
0: Thanks, guys.
2: You bet. Brad Logan, again, love the new Talking Champions podcast, too, and love to see him. He's still working with On3, which is fantastic. I love that. He has also been with the Believe Network as well, but love the fact that he's got his own little deal now as well. So find him on social media. Again, Brad Logan, TOC. Subscribe to him, follow him there, and again, great, great content from him every day. Good stuff.
3: I mean, he's tuned in. He's tuned in.
2: Plugged in, man.
3: Well, and I'll tell you something else. He's a smart guy, and he's hit. I mean, he's really gone throttle all in, pedal down, as this Ole Miss success has happened, and he's been willing to go and be there for all those moments. And Colin can speak very well to that. And I think that's what people and those Ole Miss fans love about him, not just Ole Miss fans.
4: The big part, I think, with Brad
1: is that he's real about it. Like, he's not, he understands that he's got a job to do, but he's also not taking the human element out of it, that especially in the whole Lane debacle.
2: Yeah.
1: Like, there's a human element still in this. It's not, you're talking about robots here, as much as some people might think Lane is a robot, but there's a human element, and I think Brad really encapsulates that really well.
3: Well, he does, because that question really didn't come out. It kind of sounded like I was taking a shot at ADs that didn't go to their school. I wasn't taking a shot at our AD. But Brad's so caring, like we're supposed to be, that he even brings up how, and like, he just cares about people, you know. He doesn't want anyone to feel like he's taking undue shots. And he'll go other people. He'll go out of the way for other people to make sure to protect me, even though that's not what I meant. So let's just clarify all that going to break.
2: And as a proud Mississippian, although he's an Ole Miss guy, he knows state inside out as well. And you heard some of that
3: being in a conversation
2: with him as well. No doubt about it. All right, we owe you a timeout. When we come back, hour two of the Press Box on a Friday, that means Jake Crane is here. And next, it's ACC Talk with Eric McLean here inside the Press Box.
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0: We're into hour two of the Press Box for a Friday, the 21st day of August, 2026. Episode 1,455 for this here radio program, which puts us 6 days away from college football. Week zero starts the next Thursday, and we've got a full week one schedule coming up in, 15 days, something like that? Looking forward to it. Mike Grace hanging out with Bart Hytch and Colin Lacey inside the Press Box. 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Right now, we get a chance to visit with Eric McLean, former Clemson football captain, now college football analyst with ESPN and the ACC Network. Also, you can find him on Sirius XM ACC Radio and YouTube, as well as he and, his partner, Kelly, where you can bring you the Gramlich and McLean show. Again, check that out on YouTube as well. Eric, great to have you with us, man. Football just around the corner. I know you're ready, aren't you?
1: Come on, boys. I can smell it. I don't know if I can feel it yet. You know, I live in Columbia, South Carolina, and it's been 106 plus every day, so I'm pretty much ready for that brisk fall air when I walk outside. We're not quite there yet, but man, 6 days away from the ball being kicked off, I cannot wait. It's the best time of year.
0: All right, let's talk some ACC football. I want to start with your Clemson Tigers coming off a 7-6 year, crucial year for Dabo Swinney, and a lot of changes in this lineup for 2026, yes?
1: Yeah, it's going to be interesting to see, man. You know, and I've really appreciated the approach that, you know, coach has kind of had right now. You know, in interviews, he's been, you know, a little short. He's been, you know, kind of in his, you know, kind of zone here. And when asked about some players, he said, we're just a bunch of nobodies. You know, unfortunately, I think the team a year ago just was buying into the press clippings and maybe thinking they're a little bit better than they actually, you know, were. And that affected them, right? And that affected the team. And, you know, the expectation was not even close to being met from a year ago. So a very different approach, you know, from the Clemson Tigers and a big chip, I feel like, on a lot of those guys' shoulders. You know, you look at some of these best players on this team, guys are the most impactful that we expect to have the biggest production. They really haven't won anything. And so that there should serve as a big chip for them, and I think that's going to serve them well. But guys, they're talented. I mean, yeah, we saw them at practice. You look at on paper who they are and who they have. This is as good as any team Clemson's had. It'll probably just come down to how good can the quarterback position be.
2: Eric, one of the things that I think gets overlooked in the ACC is the quality of coaches. Everybody talks about Dabo with Clemson, but there's a lot of really good coaches in this league, between Brent Key at Georgia Tech, between Narduzzi at Pitt. Yep. Talk about some of those guys, because I know you're so ingrained in the fabric of what the ACC is now and so in tune with these coaches. Just talk about some of the coaches that really impress you throughout the ACC.
1: Yeah, I don't think there's any doubt about that, man. I mean, you look at Mario Cristobal, one of the best in the entire country. I think Rhett Lashley is one of the best to do it as well, especially with his offensive prowess and his mind and how he, you know, kind of looks here. But we've got a lot of guys and mainstays, too. You mentioned Narduzzi, Coach Dabo Swinney, Dave Doran, the winningest coach at NC State ever. There's some real firepower, man, that, you know, you hope will continue to translate to the field this year. We add James Franklin to the fold at Virginia Tech. I mean, I could go on and on. I don't want to list all 17 guys, but you know, there's some really nice talent and some really, you know, quality coaches here that, you know, at key schools that I think are going to help continue the brand of the ACC. And we all know what that takes, and that takes winning. And so to be able to see how that's going to translate to the field, how is that going to translate to the win column this year? There's some big expectations, man. I think the ACC is really, you know, going to position well. You won't hear about it in the preseason, but once we get this thing kicked off, especially when you see who's playing who outside of conference,

0: to be a multi-bid league this year.
1: You bring up one of the most interesting teams to me to figure out what they are this year, and that's Virginia Tech. James Franklin coming year in year one. He brings Brent Pry back as defensive coordinator after being the head coach the last couple of years. What do you see from this Hokies team with Franklin and Pry and what they have brought into that building?
0: Well, they're saying all the right things, right, which is a good start. And just the attitude and the mindset of, you know, what Virginia Tech football is supposed to be. It's running the football well. It's being physical. It's on defense, being tenacious to where you are going to not want to play those guys. And so we've heard that, and we've seen that, you know, kind of in spring training and in fall camp and getting to this moment as we're about to kick off here. And you look at who they brought in. That to me is obviously the most important part of anything. And we can talk about the coaches, which is always great and a big deal. But if you don't have dudes and you don't have players, all that X's and O's stuff ain't going to work too well if you don't have guys that can go out and execute. I like what they've brought in, certainly, in Grunkemeyer at the quarterback position. I think he's going to be a really talented player for these guys and be able to deliver this season, and he has some time so he can stay and grow. The tight end they brought in from from Penn State there, as well as the burner, Q Brown there from Duke, the burner wide receiver to go along with, you know, Aiden Green that's been there. So I'm excited to see what this team's going to look like offensively. And then can the defense, you know, as you mentioned with Pry, just comfortable in what he does best, like dialing up blitzes, calling defensive plays. It's a weird situation. I don't think it's ever happened ever before, a guy getting fired and then immediately being, hired as a defensive coordinator at the same school. But the trust is there. The belief in each other with Franklin and Pry is there. And I think that's going to be a really big deal. And, you know, just a fun story to continue to develop as we get going in this season.
2: All right, I'm going to give you these three teams. You've mentioned one. And tell me who's more likely to win in that first out-of-conference matchup that's going to be nationally showcased. Is it Clemson versus LSU? Is it Florida State? Or is it Louisville?
0: Great questions and great games. I can't wait to see them. You know, it's probably a homer answer, but I think Clemson's got a shot, man. I mean, that's a team in LSU. That's a team in LSU that they're trying to figure out who they are too, right? Like, I get all the lucrative NIL rosters, and that's a $40, $50 million roster in Lane Kiffin and all these things, but those dudes haven't played in a game together. And you know, you've got a quarterback that – and he's a little bit turnover prone, and who knows what he's dealing with injury-wise. I think there's maybe a little bit more to the story there than we truly know. So just kind of seeing where and where Clemson is, and the fact that Clemson, you know, really outside, from a national perspective, there's no pressure on them to win that game at all. There's no expectation for them, because that's kind of a dangerous spot for a really good team to be in. But I like Louisville as well. I think Ole Miss is going to be – you know, obviously a very talented team, and Trinidad Chambliss, very talented player, but this Ole Miss team is going to be in for something with Louisville, because, man, they're going to be good. And Coach Brohm, one of those coaches we didn't mention at first, he can dial it up, and they're going to have a great plan in place.
1: Take us back to your playing days. When you're getting ready for the season, what is this week like leading up to either the first week of game day or the going into game week? What is it like if you're a player right now, just itching to get on the field?
3: Man, it's the absolute best, because you've been in fall camp and you've just been hitting each other, and there's very different rules because there's no school going on, so you're practicing, it's all you do. But man, school starts and the horizon is right there. You get to see another jersey, you get to see another uniform very soon, and you're just elated. You're excited to get out there, and excited everything you've been working for, you know, since that last game was played, which some people deep in the postseason, some people not making the postseason. You're so excited to get back and get back on the field.
2: How big a deal is the heat? And I mean that sincerely, because I played high school football. It's not the same as playing on Saturdays. We played at night, you know, so, but, and I know the regional, I understand all here and there and whatever, but like, you really, game reps are different in that heat, correct? Like,
3: yeah.
2: How much is on your coaches and your strength staff, and how much is on these players to be in a synergy together to where they're understanding, I got to know my body, to
3: right.
2: take care of myself, not just today, but throughout the season.
3: Right. Well, it definitely is not fun, when you're playing out there and the heat index is 100+, and you might not be from the South, right? You might be traveling down South to play a different team and to face something of that nature. So you're not used to it at all. So that's the thing to me, that it gets really interesting when some of those teams come down and have these kind of key matchups. But yeah, you've got to focus on it. You have to know what's going to happen, because if you get past the point of no return, it's a bad, bad spot, man. You start cramping, you got to be taken out, you get IVs, and then you're just not available for your team.
2: So what about my Mississippi State Bulldogs going up to Minnesota? Are they going to tighten up? Because the degrees, like Colin said, the wind chill, what's the wind chill going to be in Minnesota?
3: Hey, it might snow. It might snow. You boys better bring the thermal gear, all right? Be ready.
2: If it snows, we get to ring our cowbells.
3: That's right.
4: Is that the deal?
3: That's right. 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
4: 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Let's go to Chapel Hill, shall we? Can we actually expect something from Bill Belichick's North Carolina Tar Heels this year? Or is it going to be another sideshow, man?
3: Yeah, well, maybe more of that. But I think it will be interesting just with, Bobby being back coaching the offense. Like, that dude knows ball, and he can dial it up. He's going to get the most out of, what they have on this roster, which I'm just intrigued to see. They make a ton of changes. They, have a bunch of distractions going on all throughout the program. And, who knows if those boys are going to be able to be dialed in and who's available from a coaching and staff perspective. It's just a very interesting situation right now that, we'll see. We'll see what they're able to do. But I think that kind of goes back to the Jimmys and the Joes. You have a coach that's won, all the Super Bowls, but does he have the guys to execute? I just don't know if that's a yes or no.
1: Who is the team that you're most excited to see when they actually hit the field coming up in a couple of weeks?
3: It's hard not to say Miami. I mean, I think they're national championship good. There's a lot of kind of disrespect for them, honestly, to be, I think they were seventh in the AP poll. That to me is bizarre with, what they have coming back and who they added specifically. I mean, that's going to be a really, really talented, really, explosive team. I think the best offense in the country, maybe by far, when you look at the Power Four and who they have and what they're going to be able to do. Those guys are big. They're nasty. You lost three first-round picks on both lines of scrimmage, when you combine them. But they just have guys waiting in the wing, five stars waiting in the wing, and they added a couple of really key monsters that I think it's going to be business as usual. And I actually think Miami's going to be better than they were a year ago.
2: Is there anyone we're not talking about that we should be? Duke, NC State? I know Duke lost a lot, including the quarterback. Who's a come-up team that we might be hearing about week five or six?
3: I have a lot of belief in NC State, so I'm glad you brought him up there. When you have a guy like CJ Bailey that is going into his third year as a starting quarterback, has all the confidence in the world, not only in himself, but from his teammates, from his coaching staff. Like, there's a lot of excitement, there in Raleigh for what this young man's going to be able to do, what this team is going to be able to do. He has added some old peewee football teammates. I mean, that's insane. Those guys have been playing together since they were, 5 years old in the parks of Miami, Florida, and around the surrounding areas in Dade County. So, just that camaraderie and that friendship alone. But CJ is really confident in those guys around him. Like, we just had the ACC roadshow there, and guys were asking him about, who's going to be your safety blanket? Who's going to be your go-to? And he truly feels like his receivers core is as deep as anything he's ever been around. And, a lot of guys that he can rely on, that he can lean on to make big time plays. So I'm fascinated to see the defense. I'm fascinated to see, what the offensive line looks like in whole. But, I trust Dave Doran and his evaluation process, his ability to, make teams better than maybe they should be. But I don't know if that's the case with these guys. I expect them to eclipse and finally get to
5: that double-digit win total

0: for the second time in school history.
1: Final couple minutes here with Eric McLean talking ACC football. Eric, let's go down to Tallahassee, where many believe Mike Norvell is sitting on the hottest coaching seat in the country. What do you expect from the Seminoles in 2026?
0: Yeah, I'm a little bit higher on Florida State than others are, man. And listen, I know the schedule is brutal to start, but I like Ashton Daniels a lot. I think he's a very talented quarterback. His ability to create is very exciting to me. Body type-wise, the way he moves, the way he plays, it reminds me a lot of my quarterback, Deshaun Watson. Like, they look very similar with the football in their hands. And so can he get that going? Can he execute to that level? Certainly there's been, you know, a bit of a turnover problem, but that was at Stanford. Like, this dude's trying to make plays. I get it. He's going to have better weapons here. He's going to have a great starting wide receiver core. You look at Deuce Robinson. I mean, as good as it gets in the country, huge target, 6'6" with a massive catch radius around him. Really dynamic player, preseason All-American list, preseason player of the year list. Micah Danzy, very fast. We saw him a year ago. For the first couple of games, it was like anytime he touched the ball, it was a touchdown. I mean, it was incredible to see his explosion and the way that he's continuing to get better, you know, at the game of football. And then just the pieces around him, like that running back room is deep. You look at Cromah, you look at Wisner, like there's a lot to be excited about in Tallahassee. And so, man, if you can get, you know, 3-1 somehow in the first 4 weeks, look out. I mean, the confidence will be oozing, you know, out of the Noles, and we'll see what they're able to do that.
1: Doggone it, I was hoping we would have time to have a little debate session here between Eric and Bart as to who should be the starting quarterback for the Cleveland Browns. Is it Deshaun Watson? Is it Shedeur Sanders? You guys want to go after that for a minute or so here?
0: It doesn't matter who it is, they're going to suck. So who cares? Just go draft another guy this year.
2: They're going to win. It's the division's vulnerable. Deshaun's hurt.
0: Sure.
2: He's going to come
0: great.
2: Shedeur's a Pro Bowl quarterback.
0: Go get a top five pick and just start over again. You have 30 other quarterbacks. Just keep going.
1: Oh, I knew that would be fun. Eric, always a pleasure, man. Thanks for making time for us. Enjoy football. We're almost there, man, and we'll stay in touch and do this again soon.
0: We're so close.
1: Sounds great, man. Appreciate
0: y'all always.
1: You bet. Eric McLean with us, joining us, talking a little ACC football and some fun with his Deshaun Watson and Bart's Shedeur Sanders. Yes, Pro Bowl quarterback Shedeur Sanders. That's going
2: to
1: be...
2: Y'all need to start addressing him that
1: Yeah,
2: way.
1: That is now the requirement on this show, Colin. Okay. If we mention Shedeur Sanders, it has to be prefaced with Pro Bowl quarterback Shedeur Sanders.
2: Hold on.
3: Okay, find me.
2: Colin, you have a choice. You can either say Pro Bowl quarterback Shedeur Sanders or be nice to that dog.
3: Or what?
1: Or what, yeah. Yeah.
2: There's only two choices, Kai.
3: I let him live in the house.
1: That's pretty nice, yeah. Absolutely, yeah.
3: It's nicer than I want to be.
1: Yeah, so.
2: Well, then I guess that it's going to be Pro Bowl quarterback Shedeur Sanders.
1: All right, we still got some time left on this Friday edition of the show. Jake Crane, host of Crane and Cone, will be here. Of course, he's had no sleep. You want to talk about, you know, brand new baby. And so he's taking care of Viola and Rollins. That's what we got next, boys and girls. Hashtags. I'll dig up some senior citizen hashtags for you, the kind of things that I use. And then we'll try to decipher what Bart sent me and Colin last night. He sent me hashtag GOT. And, like, for me, that's Game of Thrones. But I know these guys don't watch Game of Thrones, so it's not that, right? It's something else, Bart, yeah?
3: Not
1: Game of Thrones. I didn't think so. All right, well,
2: y'all are going to be really disappointed that y'all didn't think harder about
1: well,
2: this.
1: Well, a little hashtag.
2: It's going to make y'all look really bad.
1: A little hashtag.
2: Make y'all look like y'all don't listen to the show.
1: Well, and again, we listen to this GOT. I listen to the show. I hear it about seven times every day.
2: That's what I'm saying.
1: COT, yeah, GOT, ATB, and DGG. So we'll
2: DGG just came about last night.
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6: All right, so Bart, you want to start out, or about you're about Rushmore of cartoons?
7: How about Thundercats?
8: Snarf, snarf, snarf.
9: Can you please do that noise again?
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9: Can we please turn that into a rejoin?
6: Oh, I think so. I think so.
4: The Press Box.
6: Yeah, I think we might have a new one from Eric McLane come Monday as well. That was a fun conversation with the former Clemson football captain, now analyst for the ACC Network and ESPN. Jay Crane, host of Crane & Cohn, still to come on this Friday edition of The Press Box. Mike Grace hanging out with Bart Heitch and Colin Lacey. And yes, it's time for hashtags, boys and girls. The guys were sending me notes. We were texting back and forth last night. And Bart sends us, let's see, I just did a thing, hashtag G-O-T. Hashtag ATB, explain tomorrow. And I told him I'm unfamiliar. And he says, now add hashtag DGG to that. So we've got three hashtags we got to get through. We want to start with GOT?
7: So there's some things that are being chatted. I think it's a good way to talk about it.
6: Yeah.
7: This show and some things that might be involved in some stuff I'm going to do that we've chatted on, you know, as a team, because I consider us a really good team, actually.
6: Yeah, yeah.
7: Y'all are great teammates, and I want to work with great teammates. But hashtag GOT is goats on trampolines. And hashtag ATB is allergic to blondes.
6: Yeah, yeah.
7: And in honor of Jake Crane on Friday and being a father for the second time, I thought that I would become a father or owner of the two domain names, goatsontrampolines.com and allergictoblondes.com. I'm now the proud father of those two, so it might have been a little misleading. But I did that for my own kind of what's coming, if you will. So you'll see that later, but it leads to the last one, which is the most important, because Jake Crane's going to love it. So what was the last one?
6: The last one was, you got it there in front of you. Let's see here. Where are we? Yeah, I'm sorry. I lost it. Yeah, DGG. So D is in David, G is in Grace, G is in Grace. So DGG.
7: Mm-hmm. Did y'all watch, Colin, Mike didn't. Colin, did you see any of the Baker Brentwood Academy football game last night?
5: I didn't know it was happening, so no.
7: You're not going to like it because Tennessee, the best running back in the country that's going there, may be the best I've ever seen on television, like, and impressed me that much. So he impressed me so much that I went and I decided to also purchase the domain name DGG.com and DGG0.com because that's his number. Mm-hmm. So when he gets big.
6: Yep. Okay.
7: You know people do this for a living.
6: Oh, yeah.
7: Y'all are just not impressed. I am astonished.
6: No,
5: I'm it's not that I'm not impressed. I'm just, I'm confused.
6: Processing, yeah, trying to, yeah.
7: It's a lot. Come with me.
5: It's a lot.
7: Come with me.
5: Ain't no doubt about that.
7: Ask the questions. Mm-hmm. Ask them, Colin.
5: I don't even know where to begin, to be honest.
7: We all know I'm allergic to blondes.
5: Mm-hmm. Yeah, I get that.
7: Okay, so if the after podcast that our listeners vote on or social media people vote on, it's either going to be allergic to blondes or goats on trampolines, right?
5: Mm-hmm. Mm-hmm. Yeah.
7: Why would I not go ahead and buy the domain for that as a business move?
6: Sure, yeah. Knock yourself out. Yeah.
5: Okay.
6: Yeah.
7: You know, we had a sermon earlier. Now we're moving into Dave Ramsey business. But the DGG thing, that's literally how things happen. Is like people sit and they watch and they do things and then they'll grab a domain name and take a flyer on something. But like Goats on Trampolines is literally one of the funniest things, guys, that I think you can watch on the internet.
6: Oh, no doubt. It's funny. They are. The way they
7: and people are starting to do it because like the goats will faint and I don't like seeing them faint and all that stuff. Mm-hmm. But like goats on trampoline, here's the whole bottom line. Yeah. What's better? Goats on trampolines or allergic to blondes? Mm-hmm. That's what our listeners have to answer.
5: I'm not against either one of them. Well,
7: Well, they're both going to be used.
5: But what are you? Are you making a website that you're allergic to blondes?
7: Or all of the above.
6: Mm-hmm.
5: Okay.
6: So somewhere, what he's hoping is that somewhere down the line, someone will want that.
7: Well, that's the main.
6: They'll want that, and so they'll pay him for it. Is what he's hoping for. Yeah.
5: I'm just trying to think practicality here. Mm-hmm. But if it's something that's important to you, you do you, dude.
7: Here's the question.
5: I ain't standing in your way.
7: Do you think allergic to blondes, not the website, it's not about the website. It's about the whole content of like, when we step out, we're going to step out, Mike. And when we do, we're going to upset about a third of the population in some way. Either they won't like goats on trampoline or they won't like allergic to blondes. Yeah. Or they won't like David Gabriel George's like Colin because he's playing at Tennessee.
6: Well, you know, you just got to go into it with the best intentions and then, you know, folks going to do what folks going to do. You know what I'm saying?
7: Just like folks that grab trampolines folks and put out in their backyard for goats to jump on.
6: I'm not sure you're aware, but as a 65-year-old, there is a senior citizen texting code that's a little different from what you youngsters use. Typically, you guys would use hashtag BFF as BFF.
7: Best friend forever.
6: Best friend forever. No, for us, it's
7: boyfriend, girlfriend.
6: For us, BFG. It's best friend fell. So yeah, give me a few minutes here. Cause,
7: I like that.
6: Hashtag LOL, you would say.
7: Laugh out loud.
6: No, little old lady. If I send you something and say, me and the hashtag LOL are going to the movies, it's me and my little old lady. Hashtag BTW, that would mean.
5: By the way,
6: no, bring the wheelchair is what that means for us. BYOT. Is bring your own teeth? Yeah.
7: I can't.
6: Yeah, so there's a few others. This is the one I should use all the time. ATD. That's at the doctor's. And I could use that probably every other day on you. So, yeah.
7: May I have permission?
6: Yeah.
7: For my first question is just to ask Jake Crane about what I did last night. May I do that or no?
6: No, yeah, absolutely.
7: Okay.
6: I'm open. Hey, all you got to do is
7: ask. Because I think he thinks he's going to be really smart.
6: You have not because you ask not. And now you have asked. So, yeah, I can grant that for
7: you. John 14, 12 through 14. I sent it to somebody yesterday.
6: I can grant that for you. Yeah.
7: 100%.
6: Easy peasy. We got about a minute to kill. Any other?
7: Hey, you want to talk about NASCAR?
6: Oh, I do. I forgot. It's the NASCAR minute.
7: Got you, dog. Oh, wow. What a teammate.
6: Yes, indeed. There's my teammate right there. NASCAR this weekend. Let me get the old thing here.
7: I'm a goat on a trampoline.
6: Aren't you, though? You are. I know they're going to New Hampshire Motor Speedway. It's a 1.035 oval. Is that right? It's the Dollar Tree 301 coming up Sunday afternoon. So check that out. It's they say here it's a 3 p.m. start. I saw somewhere else when it was noon.
7: Why would they not start it at 3:01?
6: That's a great question. Another great question from Bart Heights. You're on it today, man. Yeah, that's great. So we go to New Hampshire this weekend, and the really fun one is next week. Next Saturday, a week from tomorrow, we go to Daytona, baby. It'll be the final race of the regular season before they set the playoff field, the round of 16 in playoffs. So that's something to look forward to over the next couple of weeks. Final 2 weeks of the regular season in NASCAR.
7: It seems like I got invited to that.
6: Yeah, to Daytona. Hey, look, I was looking the other day, man. I was looking the other day at travel packages for the 2027 Daytona 500, a motorhome in the infield that we could share for the weekend. VIP passes, food, grub, drink, all the above.
7: Can I?
5: What are we talking here?
6: It's a bit pricey. It's a bit pricey, so I'll be saving up.
7: Well, let's see how goats on trampolines goes.
6: Exactly.
7: We might not have to worry.
6: We might be able to sell goats on trampolines.com for enough to pay for it. Yeah, so we'll see.
5: That's the case. We'll be in Daytona in 2046.
6: Yes, probably.
7: Take the under.
6: We are back with Jake Crane, host of Crane and Cone. He'll join the fun for a Friday inside the press box after this.
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7: We call him our resident truth teller and soothsayer. 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
8: I don't bet on triple option team. I won't do it. 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I refuse to do it. It's like, that's why I never get in a fight with somebody that's cockeyed. 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
7: There's nothing like a father's wisdom. And that's the wisdom of our man, Jake Crane, host of Crane and Cone, now part of the On3 team. 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And find him in the wee hours of the morning up and taking care of Viola and Rollins. Now, a two-time dad, thank you very much. I know Bart's got the first question. I promised him the first question, but I'll sneak this in, Jake. How's the sleep cycle going for you there, man?
8: Yeah. What is that? I think calling it a cycle is probably the nicest way to describe the chaos. But I will say, we're very blessed. We got a lot of family that's in right now, so it's helping. I think the real test is going to come on Monday when we're playing true, you know, zero coverage man to man. You know, you open your hips up a little bit. You know, we're on they're striking the band up and sending the field goal unit out for the extra point.
11: All right, Jake Crane. So the last probably week and a half, I've been doing some speaking to some kids and stuff, and it kind of gives me father vibes that I don't get. I'm so proud of you, man. I know the talks we've had.
8: I appreciate it, buddy.
11: You're killing it. So, somewhat, I guess, in honor of you, you know, we've talked about things at times, like, you know, maybe starting some after Press Box stuff. So, I've been going back and forth and asking a lot of people what would be a better name for, you know, whatever I'm going to do. And I've come up with two: Goats on Trampolines.
8: Okay.
11: And Allergic to Blondes.
8: Okay.
11: And last night I went and bought both domains.
8: Okay. Well, allergictoblondes.com, I'm shocked, wasn't taken.
11: I know, right?
8: I would say, all right, I'm pretty good at this stuff. So on the fly, so just like a name for another, you know, piece of content, right?
12: Yeah.
8: Correct. I'd say like, I don't know. I need a second to think about it, but like there's some, especially with your name, that could be good.
11: Well, I'm going to tell you this is what I thought you would really like, because I know you were watching the best high school running back that you'd ever seen in your life.
8: Oh, yeah. Like I was. Golly.
11: So,
8: yeah.
11: Dog, listen to what I did. After I saw how high his IQ was for four different runs in a row to run the clock out, and then was upset that he scored because he thought he disappointed his coaches, right? I know you saw that too. I went and bought the domain name for DGG.com and DGG0.com, Cod.
8: Well, you're just out there, you're just like Bezos.
12: Yeah.
8: Just swapping them up.
12: Yeah.
8: Hey, I'm going to be honest, dude. Very rarely do I say this. I think that dude could play in the league right now and be fine.
11: I'm telling you, bro.
8: Like in that team, the Baylor school, like they're better than Baylor.
11: They are.
8: They're better than actual Baylor.
11: Can you imagine if you were sitting there like at strong safety? It's your position. Sitting there waiting, knowing third and three, he's coming downhill at
8: you? that's the thing. We wouldn't be waiting. We'd have eight guys on the line of scrimmage. We're gonna play a game called hit him when he takes the handoff and just hope. Yeah, dude, it's incredibly impressive. I mean, God, if you're Tennessee, why would we not go out there and go try and get the number one quarterback? I know Faison will be coming back and this, that, and the other, but heck, you could recruit three more five stars just off that guy.
13: All right, Jake, dive into we've talked about it before.
8: Oh, my God, Colin, you've been here the whole time?
13: Hey, what up, boy?
8: What's up?
7: Just check it out.
13: Talk about the recruiting process for high school kids now.
8: Yeah.
13: You've been involved in this and a lot of different variations of it. But what's it like for high school kids at the highest level now that are trying to get to the D1 level? Because there's a lot of them, while some of them are still getting to the Tennessees, the Georgias, there's a lot that would have been going to Georgia 10 years ago that aren't now.
8: Yeah. Yeah, well, and to be honest with you, I think this is kind of a little bit of a sneaky reason. You know, we've gotten a little more parity. Not the only reason, but it's just like kind of one of the offshoots of what's been going on with this eligibility situation, including now guys leaving mini camp in the NFL to come back and play college. I mean, God, it's like college kids going to high school parties. Like, what are you doing? It's weird. You had your time, move on. But yeah, there are spots at some big time places that are going to go to the guys that have the most experience, right? I mean, that's just the way that it is. I mean, you take a guy that's played 4 years in the SEC, you know what you're going to get out of him as opposed to a high school kid you're projecting. But again, I think that's why we've seen a little bit more parity. To me, I thought you were asking kind of the money element. Like, does it even really matter the coach to player connection anymore in recruiting? Because are you going to turn down an extra $50,000 even if you don't like me? Well, you know, and most people aren't rich. A decent amount of these kids are not socioeconomically in a great spot, and they need the money. It's the most money they've ever seen or heard of in their life to do anything. So yeah, it's totally different. Colin, to the point now where I don't even know. Like, it's so different now from when I did it. I can tell you what friends of mine have told me. I got a buddy that coaches at Georgia Southern, and he's like, you know, we can offer some stuff, but if a kid's even being winked at by somebody bigger that's got deeper pockets, I've got no chance. So it's a brand new world. It's an Aladdin song right now.
11: I texted a really prominent lawyer in Birmingham, good friend of mine, last evening, and he thought I was kidding. I'm not. I remember back in 90 something when my aunt hit my car at my cousin's wedding. EA Sport, it had just come out. One of the college basketball games had just come out, and I was on it. I mean, I was left-handed. That wasn't right. I got buckets, but I just remember thinking,
8: yeah, you were Jamaican.
11: I did have some Creek in me, so like, man, I think they might have got the memo. But like, here's my thing. Okay, Ed O'Bannon went through all this and he wasn't playing anymore and blah blah blah blah blah. All right, fifth year of eligibility, COVID, this Luke. I left my career during COVID. I got divorced during COVID. You know, I had some trauma during COVID too, during all these things, but for another year. But what I'm saying is this. What is stopping me, even though they said 2020 is the cutoff and you get five, what is stopping me, Jake Crane, from hiring a lawyer and suing the NCAA?
8: Nothing.
11: Exactly.
8: Nothing.
9: Yeah.
8: Like, and well, you know, and look, you've always been able, there's always been like frivolous lawsuits in this country, but every now and then, hey, McDonald's had to pay you $15 million because they didn't have hot on the coffee.
9: Yeah.
8: You know, it just seems like now this isn't just a frivolous lawsuit that gets thrown out. Everybody laughs. It's a mini headline on a B-rate tabloid. And then we move on. No, guys are like getting accepted. They're like, sure. Yeah, you can go back. That's fine. It is. And again, people, just like anything in life, if they see a way to take advantage of it, they're going to. And I'll say this, guys, and I said this on social media, I don't blame the players for wanting to go back and play.
11: No.
8: I actually don't blame them. It's just like the way rich people take advantage of the tax loopholes. If you're stupid enough to have ways to take advantage of it, people are not stupid to take advantage of it. You can describe them as something else, but not stupid. So I think this is just an all-around mess that's bringing out the worst and kind of a upside-down Stranger Things area of the human being.
13: Jordan Rogers pointed it out yesterday on one of the ESPN shows that some of these guys could be fighting for a practice squad spot where they'll make $247,000, or they can come back to college and make $500,000, $750,000, who knows? But the fact that we're talking about And I keep picking on Jack

0: Ivern, but a dude that had two sacks for an NFL team in a preseason game could be playing college football this year. Is that not the crazy? And I feel like we keep saying this. This is the craziest thing we'll ever see. But where does it stop?
1: Well, I mean, I'm telling you, and I've continued to say this. I think the only way this thing's going to get all the way buttoned up is they're going to have to do collective bargaining, which is going to make them employees. You've just got to do it, man. There's no other way. There's no other way. The Green Lantern isn't going to show up and fix this, okay? Like, this, that's not going to happen. Now, he fixed Friday Night Lights, but this is a different football. I just, without them having a seat at the table and being able to set true guidelines that both sides agree, to be able to have true consequences for both sides during contracts, and I've said this on the show a million times, I've said it on Five Mile, I've said it everywhere else, I'm fine with the collective bargaining because I don't want to let perfect get in the way of better. Like, it'll stop this. We can figure out the eligibility, you know, once we have collective bargaining, because there's no more excuses and you have a seat at the table. So that's where I think we'll do it. Will they do that? I don't know. This whole Save College Sports Forever Act of American Freedom, like, it's not going to pass because it's not going to be collective bargaining. So I don't know, Kyle. I don't know
2: what to do. But that's where I wanted to go, Jake, because, again, you know, college administrators, the last thing they want is to make these student-athletes employees because of all the different things that go with that. So that's what my question about this Protect Sports Act, which will come back. Congress is back in session in September, so they'll have another chance to look at it. It includes, I believe, an antitrust exemption that would allow the NCAA to make these rules that they do and protect them from judicial oversight, okay? Because that's the issue. Right now, every rule the NCAA has made, some judge, somewhere has slapped down. And so would that antitrust exemption do the job the way you're saying that the collective bargaining would?
1: Well, it would, but like, I don't think this thing's going to pass because just like last time, you're going to see everybody's going to show up and it's going to be like, oh, the players don't have a voice. You know, the players don't have a voice and it's not going to pass. Like, I hope I'm wrong. But I'm not seeing. You think all of a sudden now what, they're gonna fold on everything they were saying the last time when they shot this thing down, when, you know, you had all these different groups show up and protest it and this, that, or the other? I'm not seeing enough bipartisan support for it to happen. I hope I'm wrong though, Mike, because you are right. If you get the antitrust exemption, that's you have the machine gun, you have the you have an F-16 in World War I. That's what you got.
2: Well, and to say, tell all these judges, go do something that matters. Okay,
1: y'all, please.
2: You know, this is why murder trials take 3 years to go to trial, because we're farting around with crap like this in the courts.
1: I agree. That's why we need a commission that just handles in sports.
2: Thank you.
1: The sports Supreme Court.
2: Yeah.
1: And I'll be the John Roberts of that.
2: I'm down. Yeah, I'm with you.
1: Let's do it.
2: Let's do it.
1: We can put it on TV.
0: Hey, Jake, what happens first, collective bargaining or Major League Baseball has a salary cap?
1: Oh, that's a good... I'm going to say collective bargaining.
0: All right.
3: I would agree.
1: Well,
3: they are going to strike. They are about to strike, though.
1: Yeah, we'll see.
3: All right. The breaking news that I saw yesterday and I've seen a little bit, you've been commenting on, the NCAA votes down expanding the Final Four to 5 teams in honor of Jaden Daniels. Thoughts?
2: Jaden.
1: Hey, Bart, look, we all got a mom, right?
2: Yeah.
1: We all got a mom. You know? And mom does a lot. We're very appreciative.
2: Mm-hmm. Mm-hmm.
1: But man, you're grown, dude. Like, this, it's getting weird, right? it's like the next thing, you know, you're making peanut butter.
3: He's going to be at a high school party.
1: I just wonder what, like, if you really went out to hang with Jay Debs, like, his mom just brings in sandwiches with the crust cut off, you know, like, she just watches them. She's like, don't chew. You know, she just feeds them. This is just,

0: It's weird. What a weird fight to pick.
1: Yeah.
0: And the thing is, like, LSU fans love Jaden Daniels, but you know who they love more than Jaden Daniels? LSU.
2: LSU.
0: So, like, I just don't – who's ever telling him – you know, his mom, who I thought was Tiffany Haddish for, like, a year and a half, if we're going to be honest. I watched her on the Netflix quarterback show. We're doing way too much.
1: Yeah.
0: No. Way too much. It's really kind of weird. It's almost Tommy Boyish at this point.
1: Okay, Jake, you're the ultimate authority here. When does the college football season actually begin?
0: Okay.
1: Next Thursday, we've got like 20 games, yeah. But they're all FCS games, okay? There's no the first power or first FBS team that plays, I think, will come Saturday maybe, yeah. A week from Saturday. So when does the college football season actually begin?
0: To me, I classify it as FBS.
1: Yeah.
0: Okay. Because we already have high school games.
1: Yeah, true.
0: You know,
1: yeah.
0: We've already had like middle school JV games and stuff like that. To me, it's the first FBS games, which brings me to a point that I don't know why we are the way we are and we do the things that we do.
1: Yeah, yeah.
0: Who came up with week zero? no joke, like, who came up with patient zero?
2: ESPN.
1: Yeah.
0: Who came up with ground zero? You know what happens at zero? Nothing. Nothing happens at zero. Absolutely nothing. So to me, week one starts, then you have week two, then you have the first patient that came in. It wasn't a ghost. It wasn't a sound on a walkie-talkie. It was somebody had COVID. First.
1: Yeah. As you teach Viola her numbers, you don't go 0, 1, 2, 3.
0: That's exactly right. Why do we do this?
2: Ho, ho, ho, ho. There is one zero that matters now, and that's DGG0.com, the website, future website of David Gabriel Georges. Okay. That's the only zero.
0: And you know what? Look, if you're going to have three names, you better either be a great sports player or you're a serial killer.
1: One or the other. Yeah.
2: Oh, absolutely. My.
1: Yeah. Let's see. A couple more minutes, fellas. Any more wisdom you'd like to drag out?
2: I got one quick one. Mm-hmm. Of these four teams, and I know it's quick, so don't go into the analysis, but who's more likely to lose in their first couple of games and have a loss week three? Oklahoma, Alabama, LSU, or just do those three?
0: Well, I mean, it's Oklahoma because you play Michigan. I mean, I think
2: LSU, really?
0: Yeah. At Michigan, look, LSU is going to decapitate Clemson.
2: Nah.
0: They're going to decapitate Dabo. His son finally beat him in basketball in the driveway. Now his son will never lose again. You said the other one, Alabama. Look who they play. They basically play us on this show. They're going to score 1,000 points against East Carolina.
1: Yeah.
0: Look, they will say Keelan Russell will be God's gift to football after the East Carolina game. Not saying he's not going to be really good. I think he is. But East Carolina is so bad. Bart, I know.
2: I was talking about the Florida State.
1: Yeah.
0: Okay. Yeah. They're going to kill them, too, because of what happened last year. So.
2: Okay.
0: Look, and I like Ashton Daniels.
2: Roll Tide.
0: I mean, he's the best quarterbacks on Austin on Auburn's roster last year, but you know he didn't play until the end of the season because you know we moved some tomb back in old Egypt. Some Auburn fan did that. They screwed us up.
1: I may have found a use for zero. Over under for the number of runs the Braves score against Jacob Mizorowski tonight.
0: Okay. Hey, by the way. Mike, did you know that Mizorowski and Skeens both signed with LSU in the same class, and Mizorowski almost went? Can you imagine having them two?
1: We were talking earlier about the old Diamondbacks when they had Schilling and Randy Johnson at the same time.
0: When Randy was throwing 312 miles an hour.
1: Yeah. Killing birds in midair. That's how bad he was.
0: I think we sent him to Ukraine for a couple months.
1: All right, you can take the final minute of the show and take a nap real quick there, Jake. And
0: thanks, buddy.
1: That's about all you get. Hey,
0: see y'all.
1: Be good. We'll see you next week. We'll have some actual football to talk about next week.
0: Yes.
1: So we'll look forward to that. Absolutely. He is Jake Crane. Find him on social media at JakeCrane_ at Crane and Cone and YouTube.com/CraneandCone. Gentlemen, thank you for a fantastic day and even better week. And enjoy your weekends.

0: Football finally gets going. We get to talk about live football tonight, boys.
1: Play-by-play call tonight. Southeast Bullet. Our man Colin Lacey is on the call for the Yellow Jackets as they take on cross-town rival Statesboro. Ugh. And you, Bart Heights, you going to go inspire some more young folks today?
2: Yeah, after I buy a couple more domains.
1: Okay, well, there you go. Go get you some domains, and we'll see you next time.
0: Go get Sanders for Heisman.
1: We'll see these boys Monday here inside the press box.
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17: 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Cherry will turn second on his way to third.
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0: 5 straight, tying their second longest winning streak of the season. Coming up, Klay Thompson taking his talents to South Beach and more from a busy start to the weekend in baseball. This is SportsCenter All Night here on ESPN Radio. Of Unsportsmanlike with Chris Canty, Michelle Swallman, and me, Evan Cohen. 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I'll tell you whether I think Sam Darnold has what it takes to lead Seattle back to a Super Bowl. It's Unsportsmanlike, 6 a.m. Eastern, right here on ESPN Radio, ESPN 2, and ESPNU.
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0: 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Much needed shooting in Miami. Klay Thompson planning to sign a 2-year deal around $13 million with the Heat after having his contract bought out by the Mavs. Move can become official after he clears waivers and includes a player option for the second season. Klay on the books for $17.5 million with the Mavs, but wanted To play for a contender, Dallas finished.

0: line against the Yankees back on Wednesday. No doubt about this one against the Rays on WBAL.
1: The 2-2. Alonso drives this deep left field. Forget about it. Into the Baltimore night and way out of here. Camden Yards erupts. 5-3 Baltimore. The amazing Alonso with number 30.
2: Number 4.
0: Red Sox and Giants, Wilson Contreras providing some power early on WEEI.
3: Contreras waves the pitch. He's
4: swung on and driven way back. Wilson on the Lansdowne. 3-run homer. His 26th. He got him in his 3-1 Red Sox.
2: Number 3.
0: Starting the weekend with a couple walk-offs, Javier Sinoha, the hero in Miami on 104.3 WQAM.
5: Sinoha reaches for that, bounces it up the gut and past the dive of the shortstop, Tana into center. Javi, the hero! Augustine in from third base. Sinoha ties it with a single in the eighth, and he wins it with a single in the ninth. His first career walk-off.
2: Number 2.
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6: The 0-1. Rogers with a high fly ball out in the left center. Robert back. It is gone! He's won it! That is a two-run homer! Jake Rogers! Now let's celebrate! Let's jump up and down! I love it!
2: Number 1.
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7: The 2-2. Swung on, hit deep, center field, towards the angled wall, going after it, Pereira, he will make the, no, he missed it. It's bounding on the track, Harper has scored, Sosa's around third, he's being waved home, the throw, it's not in time, it's over, Alec Bohm wins it, the Phillies walk it off.
0: Yeah, how about all those walk-offs? Dodgers over the Pirates, Mariners beating the Cubs, Rangers getting some help to walk off the Angels, and then those three that you heard, Sinoha, Rogers, and Bohm winning it. Great start to the weekend with a walk-off. Lots of exciting finishes across Major League Baseball. Let's get to the WNBA. Speaking of exciting finishes in Chicago, Sidney Taylor for the win.
8: Taylor with Burton on her. An excellent defender in Burton. Taylor going to size her up. 5 to go in the game. Taylor stepping it back for the win. Sidney Taylor does it again.
0: That call coming from Ion. 73-70, the final. Sky over the Valkyries, Taylor Bucket helping Chicago survive losing a 21-point lead. They win their third straight, setting a season high. Second-place Valkyries falling to 25-11, still a game ahead of Las Vegas and a game and a half in front of Indiana in a crowded playoff picture. The Lynx and the Mystics. Minnesota has been hotter than anyone in the W. Olivia Miles continuing that trend.
9: Miles getting right down the floor for two.
10: Oh, she's just masterful at getting into the body. Whoever's guarding her is flat out tough.
0: Yes, it is. Miles with the bucket. That call from Ion as well. Scored 24. Natasha Howard adding 21 on 10 of 12 shooting. Lynx have won 16 of 17 of a 4.5 game lead on the Valkyries in the WNBA standings. Washington falling into seventh. They are half a game behind New York in the standings. Got a late finish as well as Toronto takes down Portland 82-79 playing in Vancouver. The Tempo finally finding a win. They snapped their 12-game losing streak. Isabel Harrison had 25 points and 10 rebounds in that one as the Tempo win for the first time since beating the Liberty at the Bell Center in Montreal on July 12th, game drawing a crowd of just over 12,000 at Rogers Arena. So big victory there for the Tempo to finally get back on track. Up next, week two of the NFL preseason continuing. Bo Nix back on the field in Denver. 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
0: 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Nick DeLucchi here with you. Tail end of August. Some strong

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14: 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Lara will score. Cherry will turn second on his way to third.
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15: 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Fair ball, it's gone. It is a run!
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18: 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Nick DeLuca here with you. Tail end of August. Some strong races continuing in baseball with a walk-off flair on Friday night. WNBA, some NBA free agent movement. Klay Thompson heading to Miami in week two of the NFL preseason. Continuing, three games on the schedule on Friday night, Packers and Broncos in Denver, both starting QBs, seeing some action. Just a cameo for Jordan Love, all he needed.
13: Here's the snap, Jordan Love, looking downfield, fires middle, got his man, end zone, touchdown, Marshawn Lloyd on a slant from left to right, and the Packers cap the opening drive with six.
18: 95.7 Big FM, Love 5 of 7, 56 yards, and that touchdown capping his only drive of the night. Love getting back in the groove.
19: It was good. I think, obviously, the drive we had tonight, you know, ended on a great note. You know, that was a good 12-play drive we put together. Guys executing on a lot of levels right there. So, you know, I think that's a great note to end on. Obviously, we'll have a joint practice next week against Cardinals. Get a lot more good work in, but to end that on a preseason note right there, that's good.
0: Bo Nix back on the

0: big scenario, the Browns get a young, popular, talented quarterback who's on a rookie deal, and they can kind of put him in there to kind of get from this Deshaun Watson contract that even the owner said was a big swing and a miss. So I think that is telling that, you know, even despite Watson's struggles over the past couple of years, that maybe, you know, Shador hasn't been able to edge him out yet in terms of, you know, pre-snap operation and making sure he's getting the offense in and out of the huddle properly.
1: Watson playing in his first game since tearing his Achilles in October of 2024 last week in Chicago. Shador really struggled in his starts last season. ESPN's Jordan Rogers saying losing a camp battle to Watson would be pretty bad news.
2: I don't think it's alarming because I think you still expect a guy like Deshaun Watson to be a higher floor at this point. But playing Deshaun Watson does nothing for the Browns' future. So, in my opinion, he shouldn't be on the field because shy of winning a Super Bowl, he's not coming back. So what does it do for your future to not figure out if Shador Sanders is the guy or if Dylan Gabriel? Oh, by the way, you drafted Taylen Green as well. You drafted three quarterbacks in the last 2 years, and you really still don't know enough about any of them, and you have two more first-round picks next year. The answer is not Deshaun for a bridge year because you learn nothing about the future.
1: Yeah, and that's the predicament for the Browns, trying to figure out what's best for now versus for the future. ESPN's Mike Tannenbaum on who he thinks should be the starter in Cleveland.
3: Shador Sanders. What are we doing here? Look, if you go back and watch him at Colorado, he can make all the throws. It hasn't been perfect. He can get better. He has the right size. He has ability. Deshaun Watson, guys, we had a sign up in our facility, in God we trust, for everyone else we need data. Tell me the data of a guy that's played in 19 games in 6 years, who tore his Achilles tendon twice and came back and played at a high level in 17 games. And, oh, by the way, he's going to be a free agent. There is no way that Deshaun Watson fits into this organization short-term or long-term. Go with Casey Concepcion, Denzel Boston, put Shador out there, and let's see what we got.
1: Yeah, maybe if he loses the QB battle, he could just head back to college. More controversy this week with the judge granting a temporary restraining order against the NCAA's age-based eligibility policy. The NCAA getting a court win on Friday with a stay to uphold that rule. Matt Myron's Matt Jones on how the NCAA got into all of this mess.
4: The NCAA for decades, for almost 100 years, has tried to defend a system that was blatantly unconstitutional and blatantly against the law. They basically were saying, we want your labor and we do not want to pay you. And nowhere in life is that allowed, except it was allowed in college sports for nearly a century. Courts have essentially said, okay, that's out the window. So the NCAA tried to adjust. They had 100 years to set up a system. They didn't. And then they tried to set one up on the fly. And the system they set up violated a ton of laws itself, which is what you would think it would happen if you try to do it overnight. They essentially tried to set up a salary cap without having collective bargaining. That's illegal in America for the most part. And they basically engaged in antitrust behavior across the board, and courts are striking it down.
1: Yeah, a lot to sort out for the NCAA. ESPN Radio's Myron Metcalf says part of the problem is they have no power to end all this.
5: The problem becomes you don't want Alabama, Louisiana having some advantage and being able to have all these fifth-year guys. Like, at the end of the day, I think these state court cases will be successful for all these athletes. My question is what happens after all of this, because I don't think that this is where it ends. And I think that's the concern of the NCAA. I talked to an attorney who deals with some of these collegiate cases with eligibility, and his comment to me was, he said he wouldn't be surprised if someone applied or someone sued for a sixth year of eligibility, a seventh year, that he thinks there's so much money at stake that these athletes are just going to do whatever they can to get as much of it as possible. And that doesn't sound crazy to me anymore when guys are making millions to play college.
1: Yeah, Matt Jones and Myron Metcalf, part of that brand new lineup coming your way weekdays here on ESPN Radio. Matt and Myron, 3 to 5 Eastern, every Monday through Friday here on ESPN Radio and the ESPN app. Notre Dame head coach Marcus Freeman weighing in on all of this fifth-year controversy.
6: You know, for us right here at Notre Dame, we just, it's just too late in the graduate admissions process. And I don't think it would put a person in a good situation this late. You know, school starts on Monday to have success in the classroom and on the field. And so that's kind of been our stance with it, that when these rulings started being approved and, you know, it just for us in terms of it's just our admissions has already done their admissions and cycles. And it's like you're not going to set that person up to have success. So that's kind of where the university and the athletic program stands right now.
1: Yeah, so much to sort out in the landscape of college football right now. Nick DeLucchi here with you. This is SportsCenter All Night. Back over to baseball. Was a Friday night filled with walk-offs. Mariners and Cubs in Seattle. The M's finding a win.
7: Here's the pitch. Swung on, line drive center field. It's down! It's a hit! That's the ball game! The Mariners walk it off! Leo Rivas plays hero again! 6-5! Mariners win as Randy touches home and the Mariners take game one against the Cubs. The celebration is on, the fireworks are going off, and the Mariners are going home happy.
1: Seattle Sports, 7:10 a.m. The Mariners now have 10-plus walk-off wins in three straight seasons, had 11-24, 10-2025. First time in franchise history they have reached those marks. Leo Rivas, with his third career walk-off hit, now has one in each of the last three seasons, all coming in extra innings. Was a busy night in Texas. The Rangers getting some help to walk it off.
8: First pitch is hit hard to third. Diving Guzman has it on a hop. He throws to second, but he throws it away. Out into right field. Langford scores, and the Rangers walk it off. 2-1 in 10 innings.
1: 105-3, the fan on the call has been that kind of year for the Angels. Rangers remaining a game back of the Astros for the AL West lead, one game ahead of the Twins and the Guardians for the top wild card spot, third AL wild card spot, should say. Ezekiel Duran with that walk-off single in the 10th. Langford scoring on the error, third walk-off hit of the season for Ezekiel Duran in that one. Late final in L.A., the Dodgers find a way against the Pirates.
9: The 0-2. Line drive left field, and this game is over. Tommy Edman with a walk-off line drive single to left. And the Dodgers win it 5-4.
1: Tommy Edman, the hero. Dodgers improving to 78-51 on the season. Tommy Edman winning it in the 10th inning. Max Muncy with a two-run homer. In this one, Mookie Betts with an RBI single as well. Yoshinobu Yamamoto was solid. 6 1/3, 2 earned with 9 strikeouts as the struggles continue for the Pirates. Up next, volume up for our Friday top sound and a little bit from the WNBA. This is SportsCenter All Night here on ESPN Radio.
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1: All set for some Friday top sound. Start in Baltimore. Pete Alonso thought he had a homer down the line against the Yankees back on Wednesday. No doubt about this one against the Rays on WBAL.
26: The 2-2. Alonso drives this deep left field. Forget about it. Into the Baltimore night and way out of here. Camden Yards erupts. 5-3 Baltimore. The amazing Alonso with number 30.
10: Number 4.
1: Red Sox and Giants, Wilson Contreras providing some power early on WEEI.
27: Contreras waves the pitch. He's
26: swung on and it's driven way out back. Wilson on the Lansdowne. 3-run homer. His 26th. He got him in his 3-1 Red Sox.
10: Number 3.
1: Starting the weekend with a couple walk-offs, Javier Sanoja, the hero in Miami on 104.3 WQAM.
28: Sanoja reaches for that, bounces it up the gut, and past the dive of the shortstop, Tana into center. Javi, the hero! Augustine in from third base. Sanoja ties it with a single in the eighth, and he wins it with a single in the ninth. His first career walk-off.
10: Number 2.
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29: The 0-1. Rogers with a high fly ball out in the left center. Robert back. It is gone! He
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0: Swung on, hit deep, center field towards the angled wall, going after it, Pereira, he will make the, no, he missed it. It's bounding on the track. Harper has scored. Sosa's around third. He's being waved home. The throw. It's not in time. It's over. Alec Bohm wins it. The Phillies walk it off.
1: Yeah, how about all those walk-offs? Dodgers over the Pirates. Mariners beating the Cubs. Rangers getting some help to walk off the Angels. And then those three that you heard, Sanoha, Rogers, and Bohm winning it. Great start to the weekend with a walk-off. Lots of exciting finishes across Major League Baseball. Let's get to the WNBA. Speaking of exciting finishes in Chicago, Sidney Taylor for the win.
2: Taylor with Burton on her. An excellent defender in Burton. Taylor going to size her up. Five to go in the game. Taylor stepping it back for the win.
1: That call coming from Ion, 73-70, the final. Sky over the Valkyries, Taylor Bucket helping Chicago survive losing a 21-point lead. They win their third straight, setting a season high. Second-place Valkyries falling to 25-11, still a game ahead of Las Vegas and a game and a half in front of Indiana in a crowded playoff picture. The Lynx and the Mystics. Minnesota has been hotter than anyone in the W. Olivia Miles continuing that trend.
3: Miles getting right down the floor for two. Oh,
4: she's just masterful at getting into the body. Whoever's guarding her is flat out tough.
1: Yes, it is. Miles with the bucket. That call from Ion as well. Scored 24. Natasha Howard adding 21 on 10 of 12 shooting. Lynx have won 16 of 17 of a 4.5 game lead on the Valkyries in the WNBA standings. Washington falling into seventh. They are half a game behind New York in the standings. A late finish as well as Toronto takes down Portland 82-79 playing in Vancouver. The Tempo finally finding a win. They snapped their 12-game losing streak. Isabel Harrison had 25 points and 10 rebounds in that one as the Tempo win for the first time since beating the Liberty at the Bell Center in Montreal on July 12th, game drawing a crowd of just over 12,000 at Rogers Arena. So big victory there for the Tempo to finally get back on track. Up next, week two of the NFL preseason continuing. Bo Nix back on the field in Denver. This is SportsCenter All Night on ESPN Radio.
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24: 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Lara will score. Churio turns second on his way to third.
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25: 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Fair ball, it's gone. 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
27: 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Nick DeLuca here with you. Tail end of August, some strong races continuing in baseball with a walk-off flair on Friday night. WNBA, some NBA free agent movement. Klay Thompson heading to Miami in week two of the NFL preseason. Continuing, three games on the schedule on Friday night, Packers and Broncos in Denver, both starting QBs, seeing some action. Just a cameo for Jordan Love, all he needed.
23: Here's the snap, Jordan Love, looking downfield, fires middle, got his man, end zone, touchdown, Marshawn Lloyd on a slant from left to right, and the Packers cap the opening drive with six.
27: 95.7 Big FM, Love 5 of 7, 56 yards, and that touchdown capping his only drive of the night. Love getting back in the groove.
33: It was good. I think, obviously, the drive we had tonight, you know, ended on a great note. You know, that was a good 12-play drive we put together. Guys executing on a lot of levels right there. So, you know, I think that's a great note to end on. Obviously, we'll have a joint practice next week against Cardinals. Get a lot more good work in, but to end that on a preseason note right there, that's good.
27: Bo Nix back on the field for the first time since breaking his ankle back in January. No rust to speak of.
23: Nix takes a snap, looks right, throws a wheel route. That's R.J. Harvey. Harvey goes up and makes the catch. Touchdown, Denver. 21-yard strike, Bo Nix to R.J. Harvey.
27: 850 KOA, Nick, 6 of 9, 76 yards, and a touchdown in his return, leading the Broncos to 10 points on a pair of drives, scored 3 on the next.

0: hit well. Rafaela going back, turns around, and that baby is gone. Straight away center field for Devers.
1: KNBR on the call. Fitting that Devers joins Alex Bregman as the second player over the last 5 years to hit a home run in his first game visiting his former team after playing at least 1,000 for the previous club. Bregman homered for Boston and Houston last year. Devers homer giving the Giants the lead. Willier Abreu answering right back.
2: Pitch. Swing and a drive into right field, but it'll hang up. Lee misread it. He leaps it off his glove. It's going to roll off the wall. Sogard's going to score a misread in right on an Abreu missile. He heads for third. Throw not in time. They'll have to score that a triple. It's an RBI hit for Abreu, and it's 6-4 Red Sox.
1: WEEI 93.7 FM on the call, 6-4 the final at Fenway. Red Sox winning their ninth straight series opener at home, longest streak for the team since 1979. Devers saying through his interpreter that he didn't want to talk about the past. You have to understand that this is the business of baseball, but at the same time, you make mistakes and you have to move on and mature. Boston chasing the Yankees for the top wild card spot in the AL. Yanks coming off a sweep over the O's in Baltimore, hosting the Blue Jays. Maybe facing a roster crunch in the outfield with Cody Bellinger likely coming off the IL over the next few days. Spencer Jones doesn't want to be sent down.
3: High drive, right field. Fair ball, it's gone. It is fair. A home run! He called it fair. A two-run shot for Spencer Jones, and they already want to challenge it. But he'll jog around the bases thinking it's his seventh home run and a 2-0 Yankee lead.
1: Michael Kay on the YES Network. Back-to-back games with a homer for Jones. Second time he's done that this season. 3-1 your final. Yankees over the Blue Jays. Cam Schlittler, 6 innings, 1 earned, has allowed 1 or fewer runs in 5 of his last 6 starts. His 17th game going at least 5 innings and 1 or fewer runs allowed. It's the third most by a Yankee in a single season, joining Ron Guidry and Jack Cheeseborough in 1904. Yankees have won 5 straight, tying their second longest winning streak of the season. Coming up, Clay Thompson taking his talents to South Beach and more from a busy start to the weekend in baseball. This is SportsCenter All Night here on ESPN Radio.
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1: 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Much needed shooting in Miami. Klay Thompson planning to sign a 2-year deal around $13 million with the Heat after having his contract bought out by the Mavs. Move can become official after he clears waivers and includes a player option for the second season. Klay on the books for $17.5 million with the Mavs, but wanted to play for a contender. Dallas finished last year 30 games under 500. Now he gets to team up with Giannis and Bam in South Beach. ESPN Radio's Amber Wilson says Thompson is exactly what Miami needs.
16: This does give them some shooting, and he will have room to do that. You are talking about an older version of Klay Thompson. Right now at 38.3% is his conversion rate on three-point attempts from last season. We're not talking about a huge difference maker, but for that team down south there in Miami, he's exactly what they needed. He's going to be a really good fit there.
1: Wilson on Freddie and Harry. Thompson playing two seasons for the Mavs, averaging just under 13 points per game. Five-time All-Star, four-time champion during his time with the Warriors. Heatland Klay, Denver going in a different direction, signing six-time All-Star DeMar DeRozan to a one-year $3.9 million deal as well. So some pretty significant resumes on the move on Friday. Back over to baseball in Philadelphia. Cards and Phillies needed 10. Alec Bohm ready to go home.
17: The 2-2 swung on, hit deep center field towards the angled wall, going after it. Pereira, he will make the, no, he missed it. It's bounding on the track. Harper has scored. Sosa's around third. He's being waved home. The throw, it's not in time. It's over. Alec Bohm wins it. The Phillies walk it off. They scored two in the bottom of the 10th. It's 7-6. Everyone sprinting out of the dugout to celebrate at home plate as Alec Bohm does the job again.
1: 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Bohm 3-for-5, drove in three, including that walk-off triple. His first walk-off hit since September of 2023. The Phillies win their 7th straight. It's the longest active streak in the majors, their longest this season. They are 14-5 in August. That is the best record in Major League Baseball. Tune in for baseball action later today as the Phillies host the Cardinals, presented by Progressive Insurance. Coverage beginning at 5:30 p.m. Eastern. here on ESPN Radio and the ESPN app. See if they can run that to 8 in a row. In Chicago, the Mets up early on the White

0: Sox Jake Rogers completing the comeback.
1: The 0-1. Rogers with a high fly ball out in the left center. Robert back. It is gone! He's won it! That is a two-run homer! Jake Rogers! Now let's celebrate! Let's jump up and down! I love it!
0: ESPN 1000, White Sox 6, Mets 4. Chicago with their 10th walk-off win this season. That is the second most in the majors behind the Cubs with 13. Colson Montgomery, 1-for-3, did homer in this one, up to 48 home runs through his first two seasons. That's tied for second most by a player in White Sox franchise history. The Orioles just took 3-of-4 from the Rays in Tampa. Series shifting to Baltimore on Friday. Pete Alonso up and out.
2: The 2-2. Alonso drives this deep left field.
0: WBAL on the call. He is amazing. Alonso extending his hitting streak to a career-long 13 games. He has 30-plus homers in every season of his career, excluding 2020, since he entered the league in 2019. The only other player to do that, Kyle Schwarber. The Rays, meanwhile, falling to 4-7 against the Orioles this season, have been so good against the rest of the American League East. But Baltimore trying to hang around, Rays on top of the division. They fall in that one on Friday night. Padres and Twins, Ty France, au revoir.
3: Here's the 0-1. France swings, launches it in the air, deep to left center field. Larnach is back, looking up. This one, gonna go! Second deck against his old team. A two-run homer in the bottom of the first inning, and Ty France has put the Padres ahead 2-0 with career home run number 99.
0: 97-3, the fan on the call. France homering, drove in three. Randy Vasquez matching his career long with 7 innings, allowing 2 runs and 2 hits. He struck out 3 and walked none. Padres holding on to the NL's third wild card spot. The Twins dropping a game behind the Rangers in the race for the American League's third wild card. Diamondbacks, meanwhile, all over the Reds, 9-0. Big night for Jordan Lawler, 2-run homer. Second career game with multiple RBIs. Up next, half-hour headlines. Latest from the NFL in Week 2 of the preseason. 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
0: Preseason week two in the NFL, Bo Nix and Jordan Love on the field in Denver. Geno Smith sharp in his return to the Jets. Bryce Young getting some good work in for the Panthers. Yankees stay hot. Brewers win a pitcher's duel. And Rafael Devers homering in his Boston return. The Red Sox win another series opener.
17: Despite saying the Raiders' starting quarterback job is Kirk Cousins to lose, Clint Kubiak not ready to name him QB1 for week one.
18: No way on God's green earth is Fernando Mendoza starting the season when you have Kirk Cousins there.
19: Whenever it is that Mendoza is ready because of him, you go to him.
0: Yeah, a couple teams still without starting QBs in week two of the preseason. Raiders started Kirk Cousins in their opener in week one of the preseason. Got a look at Fernando Mendoza on Thursday night, and he got a welcome to the NFL, playing all five drives in the first half, 8 of 15, 86 yards, took a sack, and threw a pick six. Would seem like Kirk Cousins is in the driver's seat to be the regular season starter, but Raiders head coach Clint Kubiak explaining why he's holding off.
20: I know I said it last night, I just don't think it ever benefits a player to know that they have a spot secured, and if there's always a little bit of uneasiness about that, that benefits the whole team, the player and the team.
0: Yeah, Mendoza throwing the pick six on the opening drive. He threw only one in his entire college career. He's the second number one overall pick in the last 10 preseasons to throw an interception as a rookie, joining Baker Mayfield back in 2018. He was the last top overall pick QB not to start in week one. More from Kubiak on what Mendoza has to work on.
20: I was very impressed with how prepared he has made himself, that whole quarterback room. I was pleased with watching the tape. You know, I really like what he did on third down. You know, we're only 1 of 5 on third down in the first half. However, we did drop the ball twice, and, you know, we threw one short of the sticks on a third and long. He had really good ball placement on the first third down of the game with a guy in his face. So in the critical downs, I thought he was playing his best. There are things that we must get corrected that will be addressed ASAP.
0: Yeah, Coach Kubiak pretty critical of the Raiders receiver room postgame. Big adjustment from college to pro for Mendoza, especially in this offense. Kubiak working a lot of under center play action. 11 snaps from under center on Thursday night for Fernando, 5 in his entire college career. 3-time Super Bowl champion Mark Schlereth assessing Mendoza's first pro start.
16: I think Mendoza is a professional, but there is value in learning how to prepare week in, week

0: right now. Nick DeLucchi here with you. This is SportsCenter All Night. Back over to baseball. Was a Friday night filled with walk-offs. Mariners and Cubs in Seattle. The M's finding a win.
1: Here's the pitch. Swung on, line drive, center field. It's down! It's a hit! That's the ball game! The Mariners walk it off! Leo Rivas plays hero again! 6-5! Mariners win as Randy touches home, and the Mariners take game one against the Cubs. The celebration is on, the fireworks are going off, and the Mariners are going home happy!
0: Seattle Sports, 7:10 a.m. The Mariners now have 10-plus walk-off wins in three straight seasons, had 11 in 24, 10 in 2025. First time in franchise history they have reached those marks. Leo Rivas, with his third career walk-off hit, now has one in each of the last three seasons, all coming in extra innings. Was a busy night in Texas. The Rangers getting some help to walk it off.
2: First pitch is hit hard to third. Diving Guzman has it on a hop. He throws to second, but he throws it away. Out into right field. Langford scores, and the Rangers walk it off. 2-1 in 10 innings.
0: 105-3, the fan on the call. Has been that kind of year for the Angels. Rangers remaining a game back of the Astros for the AL West lead, one game ahead of the Twins and the Guardians for the top wild card spot, third AL wild card spot, should say. Ezekiel Duran with that walk-off single in the 10th. Langford scoring on the error, third walk-off hit of the season for Ezekiel Duran in that one. Late final in L.A., the Dodgers find a way against the Pirates.
3: The 0-2. Line drive left field, and this game is over. Tommy Edman with a walk-off line drive single to left, and the Dodgers win it 5-4.
0: Tommy Edman, the hero. Dodgers improving to 78-51 on the season. Tommy Edman winning it in the 10th inning. Max Muncy with a two-run homer in this one. Mookie Betts with an RBI single as well. Yoshinobu Yamamoto was solid. 6 1/3, 2 earned with 9 strikeouts as the struggles continue for the Pirates. Up next, volume up for our Friday top sound and a little bit from the WNBA. 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
11: All set for some Friday top sound. Start in Baltimore. Pete Alonso thought he had a homer down the line against the Yankees back on Wednesday. No doubt about this one against the Rays on WBAL.
14: The 2-2. Alonso drives this deep left field. Forget about it. Into the Baltimore night and way out of here. Camden Yards erupts. 5-3 Baltimore. The amazing Alonso with number 30.
10: Number 4.
11: Red Sox and Giants, Wilson Contreras providing some power early on WEEI.
15: Contreras waves the pitch. He is
16: swung on and driven way back. Wilson on the Lansdowne. 3-run homer. His 26th. He got him in his 3-1 Red Sox.
10: Number 3.
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17: Sanoja reaches for that, bounces it up the gut, and past the dive of the shortstop, Tena into center. Javi, the hero! Augustine in from third base. Sanoja ties it with a single in the eighth, and he wins it with a single in the ninth. His first career walk-off.
10: Number 2.
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18: The 0-1. Rogers with a high fly ball out in the left center. Robert back. It is gone! He's won it! That is a two-run homer! Jake Rogers! Now let's celebrate! Let's jump up and down! I love it!
10: Number 1.
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17: The 2-2. Swung on, hit deep, center field towards the angled wall, going after it, Pereira, he will make the, no, he missed it. It's bounding on the track, Harper has scored, Sosa's around third, he's being waved home, the throw, it's not in time, it's over, Alec Bohm wins it, the Phillies walk it off.
11: Yeah, how about all those walk-offs Dodgers over the Pirates, Mariners beating the Cubs, Rangers getting some help to walk off the Angels, and then those three that you heard, Sanoha, Rogers, and Baum winning it. Great start to the weekend with a walk-off. Lots of exciting finishes across Major League Baseball. Let's get to the WNBA. Speaking of exciting finishes in Chicago, Sidney Taylor for the win.
0: Taylor with Burton on her. An excellent defender in Burton. Taylor going to size her up. Five to go in the game. Taylor stepping it back for the win. Sidney Taylor does it again.
11: That call coming from Ion. 73-70, the final. Sky over the Valkyries. Taylor bucket helping Chicago survive losing a 21-point lead. They win their third straight, setting a season high. Second place Valkyries falling to 25-11, still a game ahead of Las Vegas and a game and a half in front of Indiana in a crowded playoff picture. The Lynx and the Mystics. Minnesota has been hotter than anyone in the W. Olivia Miles continuing that trend.
5: Miles getting right down the floor for two.
7: Well, she's just masterful at getting into the body. Whoever's guarding her is flat out tough.
11: Yes, it is. Miles with the bucket. That call from Ion as well. Scored 24. Natasha Howard adding 21 on 10 of 12 shooting. Lynx have won 16 of 17 of a 4.5 game lead on the Valkyries in the WNBA standings. Washington falling into seventh. They are half a game behind New York in the standings. A late finish as well as Toronto takes down Portland 82-79, playing in Vancouver. The Tempo finally finding a win. They snapped their 12-game losing streak. Isabel Harrison had 25 points and 10 rebounds in that one, as the Tempo win for the first time since beating the Liberty at the Bell Center in Montreal on July 12th, game drawing a crowd of just over 12,000 at Rogers Arena. So big victory there for the Tempo to finally get back on track. Up next, week two of the NFL preseason continuing. Bo Nix back on the field in Denver. 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
9: 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Cherry will turn second on his way to third.
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13: 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Nick DeLuca here with you. Tail end of August, some strong races continuing in baseball with a walk-off flair on Friday night, WNBA, some NBA free agent movement, Klay Thompson heading to Miami in week two of the NFL preseason. Continuing, three games on the schedule on Friday night, Packers and Broncos in Denver, both starting QBs, seeing some action. Just a cameo for Jordan Love, all he needed.
8: Here's the snap, Jordan Love, looking downfield, fires middle, got his man, end zone, touchdown, Marshawn Lloyd on a slant from left to right, and the Packers cap the opening drive with six.
13: 95.7 Big FM, Love 5 of 7, 56 yards in that touchdown, capping his only drive of the night. Love getting back in the groove.
14: It was good. I think obviously the drive we had tonight, you know, ended on a great note. You know, that was a good 12-play drive we put together. Guys executing on a lot of levels right there. So, you know, I think that's a great note to end on. Obviously, we'll have a joint practice next week against the Cardinals. Get a lot more good work in, but to end that on a preseason note right there, that's good.
13: Bo Nix back on the field for the first time since breaking his ankle back in January. No rust to speak of.
15: Nix takes a snap, looks right, throws a wheel route. That's R.J. Harvey. Harvey goes up and makes the catch. Touchdown, Denver. 21-yard strike, Bo Nix to R.J. Harvey.
13: 850 KOA, Nick, 6 of 9, 76 yards, and a touchdown in his return, leading the Broncos to 10 points on a pair of drives, scored 3 on the next 7 after he left the game. All Packers 33-13 in that one. Broncos head coach Sean Payton says they struggled, and he doesn't want to just attribute it to preseason.
16: Wasn't good enough. There weren't a lot of things. I said this after the game. Just pick a topic, you know, pick penalties. We lose there. Kickoff return, we lose that battle. Rushing numbers, we lose that. And we can't just say, hey, this is preseason two. We had other, each phase saw their share of what ended up being the final score. So, you know, tomorrow we got to be able to commend coaches the same way.

0: Sizer up. Five to go in the game. Taylor stepping it back for the win. Sidney Taylor does it again.
1: That call coming from Ion. 73-70, the final. Sky over the Valkyries. Taylor Bucket helping Chicago survive losing a 21-point lead. They win their third straight, setting a season high. Second place Valkyries falling to 25-11. Still a game ahead of Las Vegas and a game and a half in front of Indiana in a crowded playoff picture. The Lynx and the Mystics. Minnesota has been hotter than anyone in the W. Olivia Miles continuing that trend.
2: Miles getting right down the floor for two.
3: Well, she's just masterful at getting into the body. Whoever's guarding her is flat out tough.
1: Yes, it is. Miles with the bucket. That call from Ion as well. Scored 24. Natasha Howard adding 21 on 10 of 12 shooting. Lynx have won 16 of 17 of a 4.5 game lead on the Valkyries in the WNBA standings. Washington falling into seventh. They are half a game behind New York in the standings. One other final from Friday in the WNBA. The Tempo finally find a win. They take down the Fire in Vancouver, 82-79. Isabel Harrison had 25 points and 10 rebounds. The Tempo snapping a 12-game losing streak, winning for the first time since July 12th in Montreal. That was against the Liberty. The crowd at Rogers Arena getting to witness what felt like some history. A Tempo win. Fire now 15-21, 5.5 games behind the Wings for the eighth and final playoff spot in the W. Kiki Rice scoring a career-high tying 19. That's a wrap for us here on SportsCenter All Night. For producer Steve Risser, associate producer Michael Williams, I'm Nick DeLuca. Up next, Marty and McGee.
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19: Hello there. I'm Mark Robbins. In Baseball Friday, a couple of National League division leaders had their aces on the mound as they met in Milwaukee. Brewers hosting the Atlanta Braves. Jacob Mizorowski and the Brewers trying to eke one out.
20: Here's the pitch. And a called third strike. Threw a cutter at 95. And he gets Baldwin looking for a second time. Six strikeouts for Jacob Mizorowski.
19: That call on 620 WTMJ Milwaukee. Brewers beat Chris Sale and Atlanta 2-1. The Miz now 13-5 with a 1.6 ERA. In Boston, Sonny Gray wins his American League leading 16th game of the season. Red Sox over San Francisco 6-4. Phillies get a 7-6 walk-off win over the Cardinals. And what do you know? That's our Saturday Major League game here on ESPN Radio. Cardinals and Phillies. Coverage begins 5:30 Eastern on ESPN Radio. NFL preseason action Friday in Denver. Bo Nix back at quarterback for the Broncos. First appearance since suffering the ankle injury in last season's playoffs.
21: Nix takes a snap, looks right, throws a wheel route. That's R.J. Harvey. Harvey goes up and makes the catch. Touchdown, Denver. 21-yard strike, Bo Nix to R.J. Harvey.
19: They call an 850 KOA. Nix 6 out of 9 for 79 yards passing. Green Bay does beat Denver 33-13. 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

0: that's just how it was. And the but him wasn't even born left-handed, but figured it out. And the quote I've seen from Billy Wagner before is, yeah, I can throw left-handed, but if I used a fork, I'd poke myself in the eye. But by God, he figured it out and pitched his way to Cooperstown and was sitting up on that stage. That's why I wanted to ask him about it. So there you go. 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
13: Hello there. I'm Mark Robbins, and we are in the midst of week two of the NFL preseason. Friday night, Green Bay went to Denver and beat the Broncos 33-13. And outside of getting starting quarterback Bo Nix back from last season's playoff ankle injury, Broncos head coach Sean Payton was not a happy camper.
14: Pick a topic, you know, pick penalties, lose there. Kickoff return, we lose that battle. Rushing numbers, we lose that. And we can't just say, hey, this is preseason two. We had other, each phase saw their share of what ended up being the final score. So, tomorrow we got to be able to commend coaches the same way and look closely at what we're doing and get the corrections made.
13: That's Sean Payton, Denver's head coach. Among the games on the preseason schedule today, Baltimore at Minnesota, 1 p.m. Eastern. That's on ESPN Unlimited and the ESPN app. And Kansas City at Tampa Bay, 7:30 p.m. Eastern. 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The Phillies get a walk-off win over the Cardinals, 7-6. That is seven straight for Philadelphia. Those teams will do battle on ESPN Radio a little later on today. 5:30 Eastern is when our coverage begins. Wyndham Clark has a one-shot lead after two rounds of the BMW Championship in St. Louis. Of course, it's the second round of the FedEx Cup playoffs. And you can catch all the action right now over on ESPN Plus. And, of course, you can catch it on the ESPN app.
15: Hey, this is Rich Eisen. 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
14: Hello there. I'm Mark Robbins. Walk-off Wednesday would have been great for alliteration, but Friday night it was a walk-off jamboree in Major League Baseball. Six games won in the final at bat, and here's what happened in Seattle between the Cubs and the Mariners.
15: Swung on, line drive, center field. It's down. It's a hit. That's the ball game. The Mariners walk it off. Leo Rivas plays hero again. 6-5.
14: The call from Seattle Sports, 7:10 a.m. as the Mariners get that victory. Now, we've got Major League Baseball a little bit later on today here on ESPN Radio. It's the Cardinals and the Phillies from Philadelphia. Phillies with a seven-game winning streak going into this one. 5:30 Eastern is when our coverage begins. Now, it's not considered a walk-off in basketball. It's more like a game winner, a buzzer beater. And this one from the WNBA's Chicago's Sidney Taylor.
16: Taylor with Burton on her. An excellent defender in Burton. Taylor going to size her up. Five to go in the game. Taylor stepping it back for the win. Sidney Taylor does it again.
14: The call on ION Television, Taylor and the Chicago Sky winning a third straight, 73-70 over Golden State. Elsewhere in the W on Friday, Toronto snaps a 12-game losing streak with an 82-79 win over Portland, and Olivia Miles with 24. 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
10: Hey, it's Evan Cohen. 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
15: Hello there, I'm Mark Robbins. Major League Baseball from Friday. The Rangers jump over the Twins now in the American League wildcard standings, and they had a little help from the Angels in the 10th.
16: First pitch is hit hard to third. Diving Guzman has it on a hop. He throws to second, but he throws it away. Out into right field. Langford scores, and the Rangers walk it off. 2-1 in 10 innings.
15: And I call on 105.3 The Fan. Rangers now with a one-game lead over Minnesota for the third and final AL wildcard spot. At the top of the American League wildcard standings, the New York Yankees, and they don't seem to be going anywhere.
17: High drive, right field. Fair ball, it's gone. It is a home run. He called it fair. A two-run shot for Spencer Jones, and they already want to challenge it.
15: The challenge unsuccessful. The call from the Yes Network. 3-1 Yankees over Toronto, and that is five straight wins for New York. The Phillies with seven straight victories, looking for number eight. Later right here on ESPN Radio, 5:30 Eastern is when our coverage begins of the Cardinals and the Phillies. The USTA announcing Serena Williams and Carlos Alcaraz are getting wild cards to enter the U.S. Open and teaming up to play mixed doubles when the tournament begins in a little more than a week. And Pete Thamel says Alabama chooses Keelan Russell to be its starter at quarterback. Crimson Tide host East Carolina.
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11: I'm Dave Mager. NFL preseason, just a cameo appearance for Jaden Daniels. The Washington quarterback went 0-for-1 and got sacked. A fumble recovery touchdown for Joshua Jacobs of the Commanders. Joshua Dobbs of Detroit, 50-yard touchdown run. He went 3-for-6 with that fumble plus an interception. They're tied at 7 in the second. Buffalo at Cleveland, scoreless in a weather delay. Kyle Allen started at quarterback for the Bills. It's on NFL Network. J.J. McCarthy starts at quarterback for the Vikings. He's 5-for-8 for 81 yards. They're scoreless with Baltimore. Atlanta and Indianapolis tied at 3 in the first. That's Cooper Rush and Riley Leonard. Dallas at Arizona tonight. Linebacker Von Miller will not play, but he has joined the Cowboys and admits he's great to play with.
12: I'm probably the best teammate that ever played in the National Football League, and I say that with all confidence in the world. My ability to get people around me to play at a level that they wouldn't normally play at, like, I don't think nobody does that like me.
11: Miller is the active NFL leader in sacks, 138 and a half over 14 years, 2 Super Bowl titles. Baseball, Toronto at the Yankees, about to get started. Vladimir Guerrero of Toronto returning from a concussion. Setback for Giancarlo Stanton of New York, a new left calf strain while recovering from a right calf strain. The Phillies have won 7 in a row. They've got St. Louis. It's on ESPN Radio with the pregame at 5:30 Eastern Time. In extra innings Friday, game-winning 2-run triple by Alex Bohm for the Phillies. They win 7-6 in 10.
13: Hey, it's Evan Cohen. Coming up Monday, Sam Darnold and the Seahawks are trying to repeat as champions this year. But I'll tell you, whether or not, I think they have enough pieces in place to actually get it done. It's on Sportsmanlike, 6 a.m. Eastern, right here on ESPN Radio, ESPN 2, and ESPNU.
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16: 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I'm Emmett Golden. Mark Zeno joining us as well. 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I guess I should say expertise. Thank you very much. We know you are a fan of the Yankees. All right. Mm-hmm. What is your reaction to the latest injury to Giancarlo Stanton?
17: I mean, one, you have to laugh, but also, is water wet? Is the sky blue? Does the sun come up in the morning? Like, these are inevitabilities in life that we can, death, taxes, and Giancarlo Stanton being on the injured list are just, you know, ways of life. Like, it's just at this point in time, we are looking at, you know, a contract that the Yankees committed to many years ago, and this is how we knew it all ended. We just didn't want to acknowledge it at the time. Look, when the guy's healthy, he can be a viable player. I mean, mm-hmm. a viable DH. He's not, you know, any good in the field, but, you know, And the other thing about this that's really frustrating.

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15: It's Hammer and Emmett on PM Radio. It's PM Channel 80 and Tune In. I'm Emmett Golden. I'm Ravishing In for Aaron Hammer. We're presented by Progressive Insurance, and it's time for Worst Take of the Week. Sam, here on Hammer and Emmett, we don't celebrate the good things, right, when people are right. No. We like the crust, right? We want when people swing and miss, and this is all what Hammer and Emmett is about.
16: It.
15: Now, real quick to the guys in the control room, is Renee Canales still in there? Or did he leave?
17: He did leave. He did step
15: okay.
17: out. But he didn't want the crust, it sounds like. Didn't want that smoke, Emmett.
15: No, so I'll nominate myself for worst take of the week. Don't you hate when you talk junk to a friend, right? We're both Premier League fans. Renee is a Man United fan. I'm a Tottenham fan. United lost to Hull City earlier today, and I was talking cash, you know what. Right. I was talking crazy to him, right? Well, currently, my Tottenham Hotspur are down 3-0 to Brentford at the moment. So I'm nominating myself from premature trash talking. Worst
16: here
15: take
16: he comes. He just came back in the studio here. I got your eyes back here. We got the cans coming on.
17: I heard all you talked about.
15: Yeah, Renee, are you nominating me for worst take of the week for prematurely talking trash to you?
17: Absolutely. He texted me at like 8:15. He said, United's got some work to do. Yeah, they lost. I came in here throughout the day and I was like, yeah, it'd be a shame if Tottenham lost 3-0. It seems like I'm spot on and Emma just worst take of

0: lost 34-10 at SoFi Stadium in November of last season, which happened to be the first career start of quarterback Tyler Shough. Former longtime NFC West Fools, that being the Saints and the Rams, the Saints have only played the Atlanta Falcons more often in the regular season than the Rams, so there's a lot of history there. In the preseason, New Orleans and the Rams will face off for only the fifth time. So today's the rubber match because it's like 2-2. You know, I like history, Steve. In history, on August the 30th, 2018, the Saints shut out the Rams 28-0. Now, that was the franchise's last preseason shutout. It doesn't mean anything, but whenever you shut out somebody, that speaks volumes. Now, I look at history. We're celebrating the 60th season of the Saints. In the first two preseason meetings, took place in Anaheim, California in 1967 and 68. So, like I said, we go way back, not only regular season, but preseason, but we used to play in Anaheim. This Anaheim was always good to the Saints. I don't think SoFi Stadium is. And Anaheim, you know that's the longest winning streak the Saints have ever had against the Rams. In Anaheim, on the road, seven straight victories in the late 80s and early 90s. The reason why I know that, I was part of that. So I said, man, I love playing in Anaheim. You know, whenever you win and you win convincingly, that always bodes well. Now, today's Rams will be going with Ty Simpson at quarterback, Stetson Bennett and all that. Then I play in Matthew Stafford. We all know that. Who's shining his preseason debut against the Chiefs. I think Charlie Longbest mentioned this earlier. Last Saturday, this is a dream. Your first NFL game, even though it doesn't count, you're 21 of 25 for 190 yards and a couple of touchdown passes. Hopefully that's not the case against the Saints, that he doesn't have that kind of success. For New Orleans today will be a great opportunity, I think, for running backs. Devin Neal, always dealing with some, the hamstring, and not him, but Kendre Miller more with the back, to get back in the race after dealing with their early August injuries. Also, the backup quarterback competition between Spencer Rattler and Zach Wilson. Now, no, the starting quarterback is Tyler Shough. So my understanding, I were getting earlier texts that why all of a sudden Tyler Shough's been rewarded with the head job. What are you talking about?
1: Well, they feel like we've anointed him already as the second coming here.
0: No, the Saints have anointed him. Didn't we anoint Drew Brees in 2006? Even when we didn't know about his shoulder. No, Drew Brees is the guy. Tyler Shough is the guy. Now, who's the number two? Depends what they do in preseason games. Now, Spencer Rattler got to bounce back from his performance against the Jaguars, where Zach Wilson needs to build upon what he did against the Jaguars. So, yeah, Tyler Shough, I've been highly encouraged because you want to be getting better. If you're not getting better, you're getting worse. And when he's going against different teams, how those joint practices, he really excelled. Really poised and played with a lot of confidence. That's what we need heading into the season.
1: Taking a break here on the Bud Light Countdown to Kickoff. Rolling on with even more. Keep it locked right here, folks, on the New Orleans Saints Radio Network.
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5: Welcome back into the Bud Light Countdown, the kickoff on the road in the NFC South, brought to you by Hotelling Law, together defending New Orleans on and off the field. We're keeping a close eye on the Saints division rivals in week two of the preseason. Down in Jacksonville, the Carolina Panthers got their offense moving early against the Jaguars, setting the tone up front. Running back Jonathan Brooks punctuated a strong opening drive by punching it in from the 1 yard line.
6: Hand off Brooks, trying to bounce it out and cuts it inside instead for the touchdown.
5: It was Carolina's 2024 second round pick's first career touchdown after dealing with major knee injuries. The Panthers would cruise to a 34-17 victory over the Jags. Today in Tampa Bay, the Buccaneers are hosting the Kansas City Chiefs. Head coach Todd Bowles is putting a heavy focus on tightening up execution. Rookie tight end out of LSU, Bauer Sharp, what he's looking to clean up in this matchup.
7: Nothing really specific, but just when it comes to little details, maybe your alignment, maybe a route depth, maybe, you know, something you're working with the receiver and something maybe working with the tackle, but just those little things that can, you know, up the game by, you know, that much level. That's what football is.
5: We will see most Bucs starters against the Chiefs, including quarterback Baker Mayfield. This will be his first preseason action since 2024. And the Atlanta Falcons are in Indianapolis to face the Colts. That game going on right now. The Dirty Birds have a 17-6 lead over Indianapolis. There's about 6.5 minutes left till halftime over there for Atlanta. Tyler Goodson and as well as Nathan Carter have two rushing touchdowns for them. Cooper Rush at quarterback has gone 10 of 11, 86 yards, has a 99.2 QB rating. That was On the Road in the NFC South, brought to you by Hotelling Law, together defending New Orleans on and off the field. Coming back with the Bud Light Countdown, the kickoff with the Cajun Cannon. Keep it locked right here on the New Orleans Saints Radio Network.
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5: 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Time to get into our team strengths, which is brought to you by Caesar Sportsbook, an official sports betting partner of the Saints. Looking at the strengths of the black and gold going into this matchup, Cajun Cannon, we know that first team offense and defensive guys pretty much not going to be in this one, but what are you looking forward to seeing from the black and gold going up against a pretty stout LA Rams squad that has good depth?
6: Well, the way I look at it, whether it's one, twos, or threes, you have to look at the scheme and whether it's the Rams or the Saints, what they're trying to do. And he was a Rams coach at one time. He was a head coach. I think we got the edge with Brandon Staley and the defense. If you look at, that's really the only category I think we can hang with the Rams, to tell you the truth. You know, total defense, we had a top 10 defense, number 9, passing defense. Now, Bobby, teams are so far ahead, so they didn't have to pass the ball. But I think at times, any time you allow an 180, 185 yards a game less, you're amongst the best. We were number 4 at 170 last year. But I've said this before, looking at the Rams' offense, they were number 1 in scoring. If you look at a total offense, they were number 1, rushing offense number 7, passing offense number 1. And what the Saints got to get back to, a strength of the Rams and the Jaguars. You wonder why they're in the playoffs? When all said and done, Bobby, you've been saying this for 2 decades plus, turnover margin. Remember I was all bragging on the Jaguars? Oh, they were plus 13, third best. But guess what? The Rams were plus 11, and we were minus 4. So we need to be more like the Jags and the Rams in that category, protecting the football and taking it away when all said and done. Now, bend but don't break, even though the Rams' defense overall is middle of the pack, they addressed it, and they address their cornerback position as far as getting McDuffie from the Chiefs. I think he amongst the best. He's in that conversation, and they paid him like that. And it'd be interesting to see, because that's been kind of Achilles' heel, the Rams' special teams. Where nothing to write home about. If you look at their punt return game, they're like 18th, 24th, and all that. So in their coverage units, so that has to get better if they're looking, to get to the Super Bowl and ultimately win it, and to make this Rams team. If you can trim it on special teams, McVay's going to see that, and really recognize that. But if even in the Saints can get this way, even though your defense better to pack, scoring defense, they gave up 20 points a game. You know, I always say that 19 and a half. You should always win. You look at the Rams' record. they were scoring 30 and a half and giving up like basically 20. So you're going to win a lot of games versus the Saints. We were only averaging 18 and giving up 22 and a half. So look at that. Bama don't break red zone and all that, getting touchdowns. But no, the Rams, if we were playing them in the regular season, it would be a monumental nationwide upset if we would beat the Rams. I don't care if it'd be in New Orleans or in Los Angeles, because I think the Rams are that good.
5: Going to take a break here on the Bud Light Countdown, the kickoff. We are an hour, 35 minutes away from game time in SoFi Stadium between the Saints and Rams. Coming back with even more right after this on the New Orleans Saints Radio Network.
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5: 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Fresh off the field, our own sideline reporter Jeff Nowak caught up with linebacker Isaiah Stolberg, breaking down today's performance, his mindset going into the season, and what it takes to earn a permanent spot in the linebacking corps. Let's send it to Jeff with the interview.
0: Jeff Nowak here with Saints third-year linebacker Isaiah Stolberg. You know, just Isaiah, how's this camp gone for you so far?
1: I feel like it's been a steady climb of progress. Obviously, going into last year, mainly teams and getting a little tick on defense and just kind of scraping the surface of what I can do. So just trying to lead into that and build that consistency for myself and that consistency of trust within the coaches, just to be able to maybe sustain a role or whatever may happen. Obviously, it'll look a little different because we got my guy Caden in here, and he's a beast, man. Just a beast of a rusher and another great head to learn from. You know, obviously, it was hard. DeMario departing, like, that was a huge chunk of the team, leadership, and I feel like the things that I learned from him on and off the field. But then you bring in a guy with the same mental like Caden, that's been a blessing to learn from him. So, I mean, just whatever happens, it'll be really just focus on being consistent and just elevating my game. And you know, the rest will play out. You know, we can only take it day by day.
0: You know, I know you weren't here when Caden was here the first time, but, you know, it's kind of strange seeing someone go to the Falcons, come back. Oh, yeah. Did y'all give him a hard time at all for that?
1: No, not really. Not really. We honestly kind of pick his brain on what it was like over there. And, you know, it's no hard feelings or anything like that. You know, when I first came in, we obviously had like D-Jack, Nephi, DeMario, Pete, and all those guys, and they had talked about Caden. So I knew a little bit about him previously, and then having him here, you know, he's been a huge help and a great leadership role for the linebackers. So, yeah, it's been good.
0: You know, talking to Jalen Ford after the game the other day, kind of talked a lot about, you know, year two in Staley's defense. Yeah. Everyone seems like they're playing faster. They understand what they're supposed to do. Have you kind of had that experience as well?
1: Oh, for sure. I feel like, you know, whether it's from the staff or players, like, we're all more so on the same page and more connected. So, like you're saying, we don't have to think as much. We can just go out there and play and do our thing regardless of who the opponent is or XYZ. We just go out there, play our game, play our rules. You know, so that's been a blessing to see everyone's game just elevate that much further, because we always joke around in the film room. We look at clips from last year and we're just like, man, we are light years ahead of where we were last year. So that's been a blessing looking forward into the season and just building on that and where we can go. But again, it just goes back to everybody being consistent and, you know, just playing Saints ball.
0: You know, Isaiah, I remember talking to you last year. You said you're a big fisherman. Any good fishing trips this summer before we get into the whole thing here?
1: Not really. Honestly, I wanted to go on a couple of charters. I just didn't have the time. But, you know, I took my son down to Jean Lafitte and Bayou Sunette. And we did a little fishing over there. Those are usually the spots I go to. So, but it is pretty chill, man. I love being down south in New Orleans and just experiencing the outdoors and being out and about, because that's what it's about. And it's just been a blessing to meet the people in and around the city by doing that. Like, I've met so many random people, cool stories, and just a good community of everyone, too. It's been a blessing. It makes me feel like being back home, you know, like growing up in Nebraska, everyone's pretty good to each other, treat each other well, respect, and look out. And it's been the same thing down here. Like, even when I moved into my neighborhood last year, my neighbors to my left and my right, like, they dropped me off food all the time. Nice. So I'm eating good home-cooked food. Y'all don't have to worry about me. So it's been good.
0: Oh, Isaiah, appreciate it. Good luck out there.
1: Appreciate you.
5: That was our sideline reporter, Jeff Nowak, with linebacker Isaiah Stolberg, also special team specialist, third year out of South Dakota State, Cajun Cannon.
6: Well, you look at him last week, active. He had five total tackles in the game against the Jaguars. But if you look, he's on the team. If he's healthy, I think Brandon Staley and Coach Galliano, they both like him. He led the team in special teams tackles. That's not an opinion. He had 16 total. Danny Stutzman had 10 unassisted. He had 9, but he led the team with 16 total special teams tackles. He also had a couple of sacks, 2 tackles for a loss, and 3 quarterback hurries. You know how they do those linebacker stunts or game plan? I can tell you right now, Stolberg, I'm not saying he's had 5 or 6 sacks, but he will have a couple of sacks, if not 3.
5: Taking a break here on the Bud Light Countdown to Kickoff. Keep it locked right here on the New Orleans Saints Radio Network.
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22: Welcome back into the Bud Light Countdown, the kickoff with the Cajun Cannon, Bobby Hebert. Now we're going to go out to SoFi Stadium, check in with the voice color analyst of the Saints, Deuce McAllister, for Hokies Call. Deuce, how's it going out there in Cali?
23: It's coming along pretty good. You finally get to play a game. You ask the players now. They have played three games over the last week or so. But you get to play a game, and you know you have to stop when the referees blow the whistle, and you know the flags do count. They're not just going to pick them up and tell you what you did. It actually counts, and so it's another opportunity for some guys to be able to put some stuff on tape.
24: Now, Deuce, you look at the competition at running back right now. Obviously, we don't even talk about Travis Etienne or Alvin Kamara. But in your opinion, will they keep four backs or just three, or we just got to wait and see? Look, Kendre Miller, Ty Chandler. You look at Devin Neal. What they're fighting for. And you look at Devine maybe for one or two spots. You look at C.J. Donaldson. You look at Andre Guesstimate, where he's at. There's a lot of competition there. I know it's going to play itself out, but Where are you at right now with the Saints as far as how many backs are they keeping? Are they keeping four or just three?
23: Well, Bobby, if I'm being honest, up until last week and the game counted probably some of that, I had the Saints only keeping three running backs. And it was really three guys fighting. I had TJ on the practice squad. I mean, I don't want to say that was the easiest one, but, I mean, I think he had the toughest road.
24: Right.
23: I know they like him, but, you know, he's behind guys that have played in the NFL before. So he had the toughest road. And so you're really talking about three guys fighting for one position. I did not have Ty Chandler. I had Ty as the odd man out. Ty has played himself into four guys, maybe possibly fighting for two positions now, because I am under the impression with Alvin getting hurt that they do keep four. Now, obviously, that's not me being over the roster. That's just,
24: right.
23: You know, what I see, what I think. And so right now you have four guys that are fighting for two positions, and, you know, three of those guys have been hurt. And one of those guys is coming off of injury as far as an Achilles. And one of the reasons why he is, well, just fighting some injuries is why he was available as far as a free agent, that being Ty Chandler. But, you know, Estime has been consistent, has been tremendously consistent. But he's missed the last week, you know, with an injury. You go with Devin Neal. Devin Neal, we know what he can do. He's played an NFL game, but he's battled injuries. And then you go to Kendre, similar to Devin Neal. Battled injuries, you know, and you like what both of them, what he brings to the table. You like what both guys bring to the table. The question is, can I depend on you for 17 games? And then you throw in Ty Chandler, who is a completely different back from really all three of those guys just because of his speed.
24: He's more like, you know, Alvin Kamara, like, wouldn't you say?
23: Well, that's what I was about to say. He's going to be more of Travis and Alvin just because he can run inside, but he wants to get to the edges. He's a guy that you can use in special teams. He's a guy that you can use in the passing game. But I didn't really see the explosion. I didn't see the burst early on. But over the last week, Bobby, I'm not even counting the game as far as Jacksonville. Yeah, that definitely helped. But over the last week in practices, he has had more splash plays than he had probably the last, you know, the first 2 weeks or 3 weeks of training camp. So he has pushed himself into the conversation. Now it comes down to this game here, and really probably next week, as well as practice, you know, hey, one, who's available? And then two, what is showing up on tape? What are you missing blocks? Are you missing reads? Are you doing your job? And so I think it's going to be critical for really all four of those guys to kind of prove that, hey, I can make plays offensively, but given a chance, you put me on kickoff, you put me on punt, you put me on punt return, I can go down there and make a tackle, or I can get involved in that. And I think that's going to be, you know, one of the key separators.
24: Now, Deuce, looking at the backup quarterback situation, you look Spencer Rattler, you look at Zach Wilson. We know that Wilson outperformed Rattler against the Jaguars. Who you think is going to be Shug's primary backup? Now, to me, it depends on the rest of the preseason, how that goes, obviously. But what's kind of interesting, you question, might be whether the former second overall pick has done enough to secure a spot, even if the Saints stick with Rattler at QB2. Because I'm looking at what occurred last year under Kellen Moore. The Saints opted not to keep three quarterbacks on the cutdown day last year, preferring to have that roster flexibility elsewhere. So what's your take on that? Because they might want to keep him, but you look at injuries and all that, and when you're trying to set that roster, do you think Kellen Moore goes with, like, I'm only keeping two or what?
23: No, I think they do keep two. I mean, if both guys continue to play like they have, then it's going to be hard to say, hey, you know, we want you, but we're going to put you on the practice squad just because they do feel like both, all three of them can, you know, contribute and help, you know. And so we'll see how it continues to unfold over the next week or so and a half. And, you know, like you said, we're still trying to get a feel on Kellen and how he likes to build his roster. You know, no different than from the quarterbacks. Yes, they kept two last year. But what do they do at receiver? You know, do they
24: right.
23: keep six, seven receivers? Do they keep three, four running backs? Do they keep four tight ends, or they go with three. You know, because at some point you're gonna it's gonna just come down to numbers. You know, right now you're probably thin at defensive tackle, just because you know you lost Brian Brzee. Christian Miller is dealing with a shoulder injury, and then you look at John Ridgeway. He's dealing with that lower leg injury, and you have Devon Godshaw, who's coming off of an ankle injury himself. So right there, you kind of have to watch it on how many guys you carry and what you have available, because you want to have probably at least three of those guys, possibly four, available inside. And I mean, not to say it's just one game at a time, but it truly is. But when you talk about constructing your roster, you just look at that first game, that Detroit game, as well as Baltimore, and it just depends on what you run around. Those are going to be physical games.
24: You better pack a lunch.
23: You better pack a lunch. And the other part of it is, I would not be surprised for the Saints to run five down front. Now, when they go to nickel, then, yeah, you're going to go to a four-down front. But you're going to have to pack a lunch. And so you can't be light inside as far as defensive tackles are concerned. Now, I know, you're talking about the first regular season game, but at the same time, it goes to show how you have to build that roster.
22: Deuce, thank you, man. We'll be checking back in shortly. Back again with you.
23: All right, no problem. Thank you, guys.
24: All right, Deuce.
22: That was Hokie's call. We're going to take a break here on the New Orleans Saints Radio Network. We'll be back with more of the Bud Light Countdown to Kickoff after this.
0: Hey, bro, weirdest thing is happening at the game. This guy sitting next to me says, "You're our good luck charm. Every time I crack a Bud Light, we score a touchdown. Now his entire family wants to buy me Bud Lights. I think I'm some kind of a football prophet. Talk soon. The team needs me."
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0: Oh, thank you guys for having me. I thought we were friends. I didn't know this was behind enemy lines. Yeah, I love New Orleans. I love the food. I love the people. I thought this was like a friendly thing. I feel a little uneasy about this.
1: Well, the Hoodat Nation, you're not an enemy like the Cowgirls. We look at Dallas or Atlanta, when I think about, okay, in your career, what you did for the Jags, I know running backs hang out, they communicate with one another. What's your take on the get in the offseason of Travis Etienne coming now to the Saints and being that number one back?
0: Yeah, you know what? I think it's awesome. I'm not going to lie to you. I split time with Fred Taylor towards the end of my career. Rashad Jennings was the guy that I would split time with. It really is going to prolong Alvin's career, but also I think it gives the offense so much more ability to be explosive and versatile, right? I know your first-round pick got banged up a little bit throughout camp. He's going to miss a little bit. And I think both of those guys have the ability to play wide receiver. Right, and to be able to come out in a 21 personnel, but to come out in a trips, have a guy out wide as a wide receiver, and we've seen that before in New Orleans, where Alvin Kamara's kind of done that, and then obviously in Jacksonville, where Travis has done that as well. So to me, it just gives that versatility to the offense, and it makes the offense more explosive. It really helps your young quarterback out too, because now you have linebackers matched up on running backs. And we all know linebackers aren't there to cover. They're there to tackle. So we got an advantage in that situation. So I expect both these guys to be able to play off of each other, have a fresh back end, a series or a spell here or there, but also being able to have both guys on the field at the same time, that should be something that the coaches have to think about, because who are you going to cover and how are you going to cover them?
1: Looking at the Rams right now, I don't think there's no Rams haters unless you're in the NFC West. And Vegas, everyone says the Rams. Boy, talk about tough sledding to beat that type of team. But, you know, even though you're preseason number one, where are you going to be on the back end? But if the Rams do have a weakness, I thought last year maybe the secondary at cornerback, they addressed that with McDuffie. I want your take on that. And is it maybe overall special teams in that production? Because when I look at the Rams last year against the Saints, they waxed New Orleans, but they were just so much better.
0: Yeah, this is what I'll tell you. The Rams really identify their weaknesses every offseason, and they address them as quickly as they possibly can, right? One, the secondary, there was a lot of space that they were giving up. They weren't getting beat deep, per se, as much, but they were giving up, the 15-yard comeback, the 10-yard, 12-yard out, and there wasn't a lot of space. It wasn't too much space there for the receiver. There wasn't a lot of contested catches. The front end wasn't getting the pressure. They would get there, but it would be a half a tick late because of the back end, right, and because the DBs weren't on time. So what they said was like, okay, we're going to go trade for Trent McDuffie, get a top young corner. We believe he's one of the top in the game. We know he can play inside and out, but we're going to ask him to cover some of the top guys, and we're going to go get his running mate from Kansas City, bring him over to a long, tall corner that can play as well. And then what we're going to do now is, hey, we love Jared Verse, and we think he's going to be a great player, but we're in win-now mode. And when Myles Garrett found a way to get that out, they're saying, hey, we'll bring a guy in that's a closer, right? You got to think about this. And you guys know, you guys have Cam Jordan. You see Cam Jordan every week. I used to train with Cam Jordan. Cam Jordan has, 116 sacks? He closes out games all the time. The Rams just didn't have that closer last year, and so they had to keep snapping the ball on offense. And really, the Carolina game was kind of the epitome of that. And so, the two Carolina games were the epitome of that. So now you go out, you fix your secondary, you get some top-notch guys there on the corner position, and then you go out and you say, hey, listen, we're going to go get arguably the greatest defensive end of his time, of his era, and place him there. And so now we have a guy that can close out games. We have a guy that we know is going to defy a lot of tension. You only have so much time to throw the ball, and we're going to play tighter coverage. And so this is like most teams. I think the Rams are just a little bit more aggressive in addressing their needs, where a lot of teams like to try to go to the draft, they're going to go a B-level free agent. The Rams are saying, we're going to go out and trade picks and go get guys because we believe we're in a win-now mode because our quarterback just won the MVP, and he's still getting better.
1: Now, Maurice, everyone wants to know around the nation, is Aaron Donald eventually going to sign or maybe in the middle of the season, prior to the season, or do you think that'll happen?
0: Yeah, I think Aaron Donald's going to sign. I don't think it's going to be middle of the season. I think it's going to be sometime before week one. He's been there practicing. You've seen the reports of him, you know, working out for the Rams, and he's been around the facility. He's you know, it takes a lot when you're off. And then let me just say, as a guy that retired, I turned it off. Like, I was chilling. I'm eating gumbo every day. I'm vibing. Now he's doing something a little bit different. He's been working out crazy, and he still works out hard, and that's part of his routine, which is awesome. But it still takes something else to get ready to play a full football season, right? And so he wants to make sure that he has his regimen and what he needs to do to be the best version of himself. Because really, if I could be honest with you, the reason I retired from the NFL, I feel like I probably could have played 3 or 4 more years, but I retired because I wasn't able to play at the standard that I wanted to play at. And so for him to come back, he has to get to himself to mentally to say, okay, I'm at the level where I remember I played at, and I can go out there and dominate and take over games. So that's what he's working through right now. I know they're in constant communication, but yeah, I think it's a high likely chance that he's back before the season.
1: You know, Maurice, talking with Deuce at the Thursday practice, like Matthew Stafford, well, the ball rarely hits the ground. You know, kind of remind me, I remember I've seen a practice with Tom Brady and Drew Brees. It was just Pascal at 7-on-7, and they had 40 reps, and they were like 39 of 40, and they had the receiver dropped one. Well, we all know about Matthew Stafford, MVP, and last year, remember, oh, his back, is he going to be available? Well, he ended up turning into an MVP season. But when you look at who does Coach McVay trust as the backup, would he go with Ty Simpson, the rookie, who had an unbelievable preseason debut, 21-25, almost 200 yards, couple of touchdowns against the Chiefs, or Stetson Bennett? Where are they at with that?
0: Well, and I think, you know, it was more Stetson Bennett last week. They thought Stetson did an awesome job throughout camp. They thought Ty was getting better. But after last week's preseason game against the Kansas City Chiefs, you saw Ty Simpson take a huge step forward. And as they're now being called out to the field, we're just seeing the Stetson Bennett run out and Ty Simpson run out on the field right now for pregame warmups. Ty Simpson did awesome. He commanded the offense. He went up and down the field. He looked like a quarterback that could run this system. And so now I think it's going to be more of a 50-50 split today to see. And they're still battling. They have another game Thursday. They're going to run it all the way through to see who's going to be the backup quarterback to Matthew Stafford. But like I said, these two guys are battling. Stetson's done an awesome job the last couple of years. Ty Simpson was drafted first round for a reason, and now it's time to see what he can do.
2: MJD, appreciate the time, man. Thank you so much, and have a great call this matchup today.
0: Okay, thank you.
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1: And you know, you might say, well, why is he doing the Rams? He didn't play for the Rams. No, he went to UCLA. That's his stomping ground.
2: West Coast guy.
1: Yeah.
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6: Wrapping up things here on the Bud Light Countdown, the kickoff. We're just 32 minutes away from things getting underway between the Saints and the Rams in preseason game number two. Cajun Cannon, it looks like Kyle Wilson's going to be the one out there starting for the black and gold at quarterback. What do you want to see from him carrying over from that first game against Jacksonville?
7: Well, Zach Wilson.
6: Zach Wilson. Yeah, everyone's messing up names today.
7: Yeah, yeah. You know, the Wilson kid, this overall second pick. What I want to see is the Saints as a team, and he would be leading that, is get off to a great start again. You know, we didn't score last week in the second half. We were winning, what, 20-6 at half, and we lose the game? But so what? Get off to a great start again, because I think we are a creature of habits. You know how we were last in first quarter points last year in the NFL? Well, you're not really game planning, but execute in that first quarter that we're setting the tone. And we're winning the game, and hopefully that'll continue. Because I think we'll need to have a great start to beat a team like Detroit when it all counts week one. So keep doing that. I mean, come on, two plays is like, whoa, look at this! Almost run back the kickoff all the way. Estime breaks three tackles, gets in the end zone, 9-yard touchdown. So get off to a fast start. I know that's what Zach Wilson wanted to do, and build upon what he did last week.
6: You mentioned there with running back Audric Estime still nursing an injury. We won't see him, but back in action, we got Devin Neal and with Kendra Miller. Both of those guys, I'm really curious to see in action today because obviously we need both of these guys, and I'm curious to know how many running backs that the Saints end up keeping. With Alvin Kamara, we know on the shelf for a little bit.
7: Well, you want to see them take advantage of opportunity and, you know, gets the coach's attention, have an explosive run. You know, who's going to have an explosive run out of Kendra Miller, Devin Neal, and Ty Chandler? Like the second half might be a lot like last week, Ty Chandler and C.J. Donaldson. Now, C.J. Donaldson didn't do much of nothing in the big bag that he is. I think he had 1 yard last week. So, yeah, there's a lot of competition there. So see who's going to come up with that eye-catching play. And what I'm talking about, I'm not talking about to take it to the house. That would be great. But like a splash run. Usually a splash pass play is like 20 yards or more. A splash run would be like 12 yards or more. So who's going to maybe have a couple of those or at least one?
6: Yeah, let's see somebody, you know, get.

0: trash this defense for sure. Another one for me, obviously, on the special team side of things, this kicking battle. What's going to be going on between Charlie Smith, Tanner Brown? Because Smith just seems to be really struggling. Last week, man, that extra point that went through, but it sure looked ugly.
1: Yeah, I think Tanner Brown right now, there's not a huge lead, but a slight lead. And, yeah, you got to look at, like, what is your accuracy, make or miss? And if you look at it right now, Tanner Brown is 2 or 3, and Smith is, like, 0 of 1. So, you know, they didn't get to kick as much in the joint practice against Dallas and the Rams. So they're going to still be evaluated throughout the preseason. I think it's going to go down to really we won't know until after the Dallas game next Friday when they're doing the final 53-man roster. I believe when are they coming out? What, August 30th, I think, is when they got to go to the 53-man roster. So that's when I think you look at the final cuts. That's when we're going to know who's going to be the kicker.
0: And looking at the matchup going on from last week's game against the Jacksonville Jaguars, Bobby, is there a player that stood out to you that you want to see build upon their success in that game against the Jags going into this now against the Rams?
1: Well, again, a linebacker core, Jalen Ford, an outstanding performance. Michael Heldman.
0: Give him Heldman.
1: Yeah, still rushing the passer, putting pressure. A veteran free agent, Martin Emerson Jr., the cornerback on the defense side, and then...
0: And, man, you brought up with Quincy Riley. He's going to be really key now, Emerson, if Riley ends up having to miss time.
1: Righty, we don't address it with a trade or bringing another free agent. You know, just talking about who we're going to bring in for workouts if it is more serious. But, Jane Price has been a pleasant surprise. He continues to make plays, not only in practice, but then in the actual game last week against the Jags. He had an interception, 2 pass defended, a tackle on special teams. So, you want to build upon that. You got the coach's attention, and then see what you could do. If I can look into my crystal ball, I think in the second half, or give an opportunity, out of all the running backs, I think I'm going to go Ty Chandler 1, and then Kendre Miller. One of those two are going to have like an explosive run. That you can say, oh, that's what we want to see a lot of the times, and we need that. Because last year, we were last in explosive plays past our run. Well, that has to change this season.
0: And obviously, the health of our running back room has just been a nightmare. And with Kendre Miller, Devin Neal, like I mentioned, both those guys hopefully can get through this game without sustaining anything else because we need them. I mean, even if, whether it's on the active roster or even the practice squad.
1: Yeah, and Steve, I wanted to bring this up also because, again, we are a creature of habits. Do better just converting on third down. You can't be in the 30%.
0: Besides turnovers, yeah, that's one you're always harping on for sure.
1: Yeah, we got to be, not 50%, but, 45%. And last week we were only 31%. Now, defense has been outstanding on third down. That needs to continue. Get off to a fast start like you did last week against the Jags because I think we could parlay that into getting off fast starts to kick off the regular season.
0: That is a wrap, folks, on the Bud Light Countdown, the kickoff. Make sure you keep it locked right here on the New Orleans Saints Radio Network for more exciting play-by-play coverage. Deuce and Hoss on the call, Jeff Nowak on the sideline. Just 26 minutes left till kickoff. Thanks for tuning in, folks. We'll be back with even more at halftime and then in the postgame show right here on the New Orleans Saints Radio Network.
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20: Good afternoon, and welcome to New Orleans Saints football. I'm Mike Hawes, and welcome to SoFi Stadium in Inglewood, California, our summer vacation home. Today, it's the Saints and the Rams and the culmination of 10 days of extreme work, 3 joint practices, 2 preseason games, and 11 bench-clearing battle royales, 10 from 1 expensive practice with Dallas alone. The best analyst in football, former number one pick for the New Orleans Saints, Deuce McAllister. And Deuce, we knew this would be a tough stretch. 47 plays with the Rams in the practice, Dallas 80, Jacksonville 90. That's 217 joint practice plays. Not even talking about the Jacksonville game. Man, this is a stretch.
21: Definitely a stretch. And, you know, to be honest, I don't know if I've ever seen one like that. Just because it's normally one practice against another team, maybe two. But you're having 3? And, you know, so that tells you a little bit about what they wanted to get accomplished. Now, the question is, what have they learned? We don't know fully what they've taken in. I'll be intrigued on how they try to get this team back healthy. We do know that they have a few guys beat up. Some you won't be able to get back in enough time, or at least for the season, that being Dylan and Brian Brzee. You know, we know that they are gone for the season because of the type of injury they have, but the other guys, they will at some point, knock on wood, get them back. And then even some of the guys that are beat up a little bit. Guy like Cesar Ruiz, we just talked about him. You know, he doesn't have a boot on. He doesn't have anything that's restricting his ankle, but he did leave practice the other day with the ankle injury.

0: field goal. Bennett rolls to his right, has it, still looking. He's going to pull it down. He's not going to get there. Knocked out of bounds by Jackson Sermon. Lost a yard on the right side. So
1: he reaches for the he knocks it down, but the question is, was he out of bounds? He reaches for that pylon. And the question is, was he out of bounds? So the officials, they look at it.
2: On the field is the runner is short of the goal line. Second down.
1: They're saying that he is out of bounds. He touched out of bounds before.
0: I don't think he did, though.
1: I don't think he did.
0: I did initially, because that's what I was talking about, that he
1: and here's
0: may
1: another
0: have lost
1: challenge.
0: A yard.
1: Here's another challenge by Sean.
0: This time he did throw the flag. Thank you, Sean.
1: The question is, it's almost like the Bud Means play last week for us, where your left foot touches out of bounds before you hit the pylon.
0: But he was like in midair. So you're looking at his feet or his knees, and if they don't touch, ball does hit the pylon, it would be a touchdown, because I don't think his knees or legs touch or feet touch the ground.
1: Something touched. Now, I don't know if he had touched. His foot touched the ground.
0: So he's reaching.
1: Yeah, but I can't tell.
0: Can't see that left foot.
1: Yeah, that left foot. You can't see if it touches the ground.
0: We need a down the.
1: Now, here it is. Yeah, here's the angle. It's touchdown.
0: Yeah, it's touchdown. And Bennett rolled to his right, kind of pulled it down. Knew he was in trouble. Jackson Sermon was chasing him, knocked him out of bounds. But under 10 minutes, 9:56 exactly, I believe the Rams are going to get six out of this. Now they challenged and lost
2: after
0: the first one.
2: It is a touchdown.
0: Ty Simpson had the two touchdown passes last week. Stetson Bennett scores on that one, first and goal at the just outside the one. They've been on the field. I don't know if the time of possession in the first quarter was 13 minutes to 7 minutes, but then you throw this drive in there, it's going to be pretty hefty, sizable time of possession lead for the Rams as Meavis is in for the extra point. To our right, kick is up, and it is good. So Harrison Meavis, 6-footer, 245 pounds out of Missouri, makes it 10-0 Rams. We'll take a break. Saints will get the football. The turnover by Zach Wilson turns into seven. Back after this on the New Orleans Saints Radio Network.
3: 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And this isn't just classroom theory. 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

0: at the 42-yard line, so just shy of the first down. Monty Rice was there, but nice job by Moreno Cropper.
1: Is it Moreno Cropper or Jalen?
0: Well, it's Jalen Moreno Cropper, though sometimes he drops to Moreno.
1: He goes by Moreno or Jalen. Well, it's a nice play regardless.
0: Handoff outside goes Ty Chandler, and he is going to be stopped shy of the first down at the 43-yard line. They got to get to the 44-yard line, so third down and one coming for the Saints.
1: Yeah, right there, the tackle gets beat inside. I would love for him, if that's the case, just hang on to the guy. I mean, you hate for anybody to kind of chase any player, but at least the back now knows what he has to go and beat, or at least who he has to beat.
0: C.J. Donaldson, the big back out of Ohio State, is the lone deep back with Rattler under center. Third down and one. Saints are 5 of 11 on third down. Donaldson gets it. First down. Nice hole up the middle. And the scrum pushes him into Rams territory down to the 48-yard line by Nikhil Green and Monty Rice. But nice job by the Saints offense pushing Mr. Donaldson.
1: Well, a nice job by C.J., but he's got to just get his pads down a little bit more. But you see that's what he can bring to that offense. Good job by Rattler as well, checking to that play, because he was not originally in that play. You saw him kind of check to that play, and it's able to produce a first down for that Saints offense.
0: And are now 6 of 12 and driving into Rams territory again for the second time this third quarter with 3:47, but they trail 27 to nothing. Rattler to throw, steps up. Little shovel pass caught by Donaldson at the 45. He gets tackled at the 40. So good job to pick up 7 yards or 8 yards. Not much. He picked up something out of what was not pretty.
1: Yeah, it was not pretty. He had just a lot of penetration as the quarterback steps up into the pocket, and instead of him traditional throwing it, does a nice job of just a little shuffle pass, and you see CJ try to split two right there and not able to do it completely, but it's, hey, it's second and three.
0: Yeah, two. It gave him 8 yards on that one, so empty backfield for Rattler. Looks, throws it, ball tipped at the line, incomplete. Trying to hit Trey Palmer on a quick hitch or slant route, but just got tipped at the line.
1: Yeah, slant right. They run a slant right there. And for the Saints, can't look at my Rouse's market Gumbotron. They don't give it to me. I don't know if he was just hot as far as the throw off of the edge, or if we just had a miscommunication and then pick up the guy blitzing coming off of the edge.
0: So the Saints, after the 8-yard gain, now have it third down and two at the Ram 40, trailing 27 to nothing here in the third quarter. Rattler at quarterback. Ball is at the 40. Rattler to throw. Looks to his right. Now he's in trouble. Now he drifts. Now does throw it. Caught. And first down. Nice job. Still on his feet. 20. 15. C.J. Donaldson. Ball's loose. Fumbles it out of bounds inside the 5. C.J. Donaldson made a nice catch. And really just an escape for Spencer, but really turned it down the sideline.
2: Forward, fumble out of bounds, returns to the spot of the fumble. First down.
1: Can you have a mix of emotions across the board?
0: Yes.
1: Okay, that's where you feel about this play. It's like, no, yes, no.
0: Yes.
1: I mean, that ball shouldn't be that far. He didn't fumble it there. I thought he was probably at the 5-yard line where he fumbled that ball. I mean, but he's got to get it back into the left hand. Got it in the wrong hand, all of the traffic. It's the guy behind him that actually punches it out.
0: Saints are in the Raising Cane's red zone. One love. Handoff up the middle to the 5-yard line. Goes Ty Chandler.
1: I was wondering who was calling plays, and it's Doug again. Nussmeier is calling the offensive plays again. Defensively, it's probably the same like it was. It was Terry, wasn't it?
0: Yes.
1: Terry, Coach Joseph.
0: I believe so, yes.
1: Last week, and so that's probably the same again. Doug Nussmeier, offensive coordinator, calling the offensive plays again for the Saints this week, as last week as well.
0: Saints knocking at the door again. Second and goal at the 5. Handoff right side. Ball is out, and they have fumbled it away.
1: Yep.
0: The Saints inside the goal line again, and this time fumbling away. It was 100 yards. Peyton Zoidrick, number 62, is the man who came up with the football.
1: And it was Chandler, and he just doesn't squeeze it. First down. Punched out. It was actually one of the DBs that punched it.

0: I think it was 47 that punched it out.
1: So we'll take a break. The Rams have the football. Wesley Bailey knocked it out. We'll call you about Zoidrick on the back end. 27-0. Rams lead it back after this on the New Orleans Saints Radio Network.
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0: See by Bud Light. Saints game day. Stock up on Bud Light.
1: So 1:38 to play in the third quarter. The Saints have three turnovers, two of them inside the 10-yard line. That one was picked up by Peyton Zadroik, a 6'2", 275-pound man out of the Air Force. And Saints knocked at the door. There's a penalty. And their tight end who took off too fast.
7: False start, number 38, offense. 5-yard penalty, measured half the distance to the goal.
1: Dan Villery is also somebody in the blue tent for the Saints, but Peyton Zadroik, who picked up the fumble, went to Air Force, and we appreciate all those serving or who have served, as the penalty didn't cost him much, half the distance to the one from the two. Simpson under center. Hunter gets the football. Right side, takes it back towards the middle as he cuts it back, but Michael Heldman brings him down at the 4-yard line, so a pickup of three. 1:28, clock moving, 27-0 Rams.
0: And right there, you just got some of those one-on-ones where those offensive linemen are able to get not only defensive linemen, but you're working up to those linebackers, and Sermon can't get off that block, and you got Heldman that's able to work down from his outside linebacker position to make the tackle.
1: Second and eight. Simpson throws to the left, caught by his tight end, knocked out of bounds by Debo Jones at the 8-yard line. So shy of the first down. They have to get to the 12 for a first down. So third down and three coming from the 9 officially. Deion Jones, the Jesuit Blue Jay, on the field.
0: Saints late substitution. Somebody's got to get off. You can hear him saying, hurry, hurry, hurry.
1: He got the snap off, third down, throw across the middle, incomplete, nearly picked off by Isaac Yadam.
0: 12 on the field.
1: They did call it, boy, he was close.
0: Yep.
1: That was number 60, Brian Taylor, hustling to get off. I mean, that's kind of weak, man. Let's get out to Jeff Miller after this River Parish disposal, Saints sideline report.
8: Yeah, as you guys were talking about, it's actually Torricelli Simpkins, the third in the tent. He's been playing center, so if he's not able to go for the next drive, we'll have to see who they replace him with, possibly Will Sherman, who I believe started the game at center.
0: Yeah, Will started the game at center, and like I said, the Saints had that late substitution. You could see it, and you could hear one of the linemen on the hot mic saying, hurry, hurry, hurry, hurry.
1: He was hustling to me. Come on. It was close. It was really close. First and 10 now at the 13. Play action rolls right. Ty Simpson looking, 10, pulls it down, 15, steps out of bounds on the near side at the 16-yard line. And so the ball is at the 16-yard line, second and 7 as he picks up 3 to Ty Simpson.
0: Yeah, I love defensively. You love the initial play there by the Saints defensive end, but I want him to, and that's Hellman, I want him to come downhill at some point. I mean, because you can't just continue to fade because the quarterback is just going to take what you give him, and they'll run this all the way down to the fourth quarter as the play clock and the game clock marry each other. Not a great quarter. We wanted something different. The Saints did move the ball, got it into the red zone, but
9: this is the end.
1: Yeah, it should be 27-14 right now. But it's not.
0: Nope, not even 27. They wouldn't have scored a touchdown.
1: That's right. You're right. It'd be 20-14. But if, wish, could, should, take a break. Fourth quarter coming. 15 minutes to play here at SoFi. Back after this, it is officially 27-0 Rams. Back after this on the New Orleans Saints Radio Network.
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1: 15 minutes to play here at SoFi. Mike Austin, Deuce McAllister, Jeff Novak. At halftime, the number of plays, the Rams had 47, the Saints had 25. In the third quarter, the Saints picked up 23 plays to make it 48. The Rams only ran 6 plays in the third quarter and picked up a touchdown to lead 27-0 as we start the fourth. Simpson will bring it down and run. 20, slides down just shy of the 25-yard line, picks up the first down on a 2nd and 7, the first play of the fourth quarter.
0: Curious spot there. Normally when you slide, they take it back at least a yard or two where he starts to slide, but like, I'm not going to argue with that right there. I mean, it's the score is indicative of kind of how you've played.
1: They did mark it officially at the 24, first and 10 for the Rams on top, 27-0. Now moving right to left towards us as we are in the corner here in this $5 billion stadium. Simpson rolls to the right, looks, 20, now throws it complete at the 35-yard line. Up near the 40-yard line. And Alex Bachman, the freshly signed wide receiver out of Wake Forest, and a first down. Kid just got signed this week, had a heck of a game.
0: He's played well, and the Saints are trying to run two back on, and they can't get them back on, and they've got enough out there. I think they wanted to switch packages.
1: So first down, Simpson takes it out of the shotgun, stands in the middle, throws to the far side. That is caught by number 16, knocked out of bounds by T.J. Hall. But that's a first down by True Edwards. He's from Louisiana Tech in Shreveport. His dad won the Biletnikoff Award back in 98. Down to Jeff Nowak for the River Parish Disposal Saints sideline report.
8: Yeah, I guess I'm not sure what he's dealing with, but Simpkins is headed back to the locker room, it appears. So they're going to have to figure out something to send him the next time they go on offense.
1: Thank you, Jeff.
0: Yeah, it should be Will Sherman. That's who it was earlier in the game, and so that's who I figure will go back in.
1: First and 10, handoff middle of the field. That's Jordan Waters. That was from the Saints 47-yard line down to the 44. Gained, say, 4 yards. Give him second and 6 from the 43. Clock at 12:49 and moving.
0: Now, you said that the receiver from La Tech, his dad won the Biletnikoff. Who's his dad?
1: Dad is Troy. He is True Edwards. His dad is Troy.
0: Troy Edwards, receiver, I think. I know he's a receiver. I mean, yeah. That's the only way you can win that award.
1: Yeah, in 1998. So second and 6 from the 43. Ty Simpson keeps it, rolls right. Plenty of room, plenty of time. Throws it incomplete between... There's a flag. So between two receivers, nobody was close for a completion.
0: Yeah, he's just going to say
7: pass interference, number 27, Isaac defense.
0: Ran up his back.
7: Lost place at the spot of the foul, automatic first down.
0: Ran up his back, but I don't know if that ball was even catchable as well. He's early. Definitely early on it.
1: That naked boot. Ty Simpson was out there by himself.
0: Well, they've caught our guys in just so much. They've caught them in contradictory positions there where they don't know if they want to rush or they want to hold a guy or just sit and try to cover it. And they've just done an outstanding job of running.
1: So it's a first and 10 at the Saint 32. Simpson to throw. Throws to the far side. Incomplete. Not even close. Good coverage there by T.J. Hall on C.J. Daniels.
0: And the bad part about it, Mike, we picked both of these quarterbacks off in the practice the other day.
1: Yes.
0: You know, you picked both of them off, and so far they have looked like, went back and watched the film, and they have looked like, nope, well, not going there, not going there.
1: Stetson in the first half, he just took the underneath stuff, and it was just boom, boom, boom, like you said, looked like 7-on-7. And he threw it a ton. Stetson Bennett threw it 31 times in the first half. Handoff up the middle on a second and 10 from the 32 down to the 25-yard line. T.J. Hall on the stop, and that's Jordan Waters on the run.
0: Certain games and certain times, you know, you say you burn the film. That would be one I would come really close and saying you burn the film on this one, but you can't. You've got to look at this.
1: Too much evaluation on the line.
0: Yeah, you've got to look at this, and you've got to be able to evaluate and just really be honest about what you have and what some of the guys are doing and, you know, whether what am I teaching?
1: Third,
0: however you're evaluating it.
1: Third down and 3. Delayed handoff middle of the field, but he will not get it stopped and pulled backwards. Jordan Waters was the man who got the football. Khalil Saunders, one of the defensive linemen in the interior defense, pulled him back. Fourth and 2 on the 24.
0: Yeah, offensively,
1: I think we know what they'll do.
0: Yeah, well, they're not kidding. They're going for it. Offensively, I think it's a bootleg coming, too. Offensively, you've got 3 turnovers. Defensively, you have 0 sacks.
1: Very little pressure.
0: 0 turnovers, and it's just they've kept you off balance.
1: Marquez Hunter is the back on the fourth down and 2. Simpson throws it incomplete. Nice coverage there by T.J. Hall on 16, True Edwards. Louisiana native, can't bring it in, and so I think that's the first time they stopped him on fourth down, isn't it? Well, they made a punt because they had a penalty.
0: Yeah, they made a punt on the penalty one.
1: We'll take a break. The Saints will get the football back. They trail 27-0 with 10:54 to play here in the football game. Back after this on the New Orleans Saints Radio Network.
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2: You'd never step in front of a linebacker at full speed, so why risk it with a train?

0: can't get the ball down the field. I think some of it was getting separation and some of it was a pressure issue. You know, I think in the first half you probably had a little bit more pressure than you wanted. But I thought that they had enough time where they could get it down the field or at least be able to get it to a check down or two, and you just didn't do it consistently enough.
1: News beyond this scoreboard, obviously 35-0.

0: for. They don't need any help. I mean, the Rams, we're not going to give them that extra point. But, no, I mean, there's some positives. I think Emerson Martin, he helped himself with some of the plays that he made. And, you know, Malik Imadoval, before he got hurt, I think that you were pleased with what he was doing. You know, and you going back and you look at Kendre Miller. Kendre Miller ran hard. Kendre Miller gave you at least a look or two of something that you can expect from him. You know, and so defensively, I didn't get the push. I did not get the pass rush that I was looking for there. You know, I thought Price made a few good plays when he was in man-to-man coverage. You go and look offensively, just bouncing around. You know, there were some throws that Rattler made that I was very, you know, that you're very, very pleased with. You're excited about some of those type of things. And offensive line-wise, I think that you tried some different combinations and tried to give a guy or two, you know, an opportunity maybe that didn't get to play as much last week. And, you know, there's some good and some bad in there. I thought Bryce Lance had a couple of good catches. Cropper made a play or two for you as well. And so there's some good things in there, but you didn't do it enough consistently. And that's probably the most disappointing part about it.
1: And for you, what is the, I would say, immediate message you'd give to the locker room after a performance like this as the coaching staff now prepares to trim the roster down and make those final evaluations?
0: Well, I mean, for me, it's not good enough. It's just not good enough. Whether it's my coaching, whether it's your execution, I'm not going to say your effort was not there, but, you know, we're not playing to the level that you're going to need to be able to win games in the NFL. And I understand. Maybe some of those guys are not going to play that amount of extended plays, but the guys that are out there, your execution is not good enough. And whether it's my play calling, whether it's me teaching you a certain way, whatever it may be, you've got to be playing at a higher level. And so you're not a 34-0 bad or worse team than the Rams. I will say the Rams have better overall talent than we do at this current stage, but it's not 34-0.
1: Deuce, appreciate you and Hoss, man. It wasn't a pretty game at all, but you guys kept it entertaining. Have a great flight home and see you in Louisiana soon enough.
0: All right, no problem. Thank you.
1: That was Deuce McAllister on our post-game Toyota Locker Room show. Keep it locked right here, folks, on the New Orleans Saints Radio Network for even more right after this.
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1: 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We're going to check out the game stats from this game. A 34-0 loss by the Saints to the LA Rams. Nothing pretty all around for the black and gold. Total first downs, the Rams end up with 28 compared to the Saints 13. Looking at third down efficiency, Saints were